0: and violent extremism. Numerous rural halls across Australia will be able to improve their facilities. Shannon Kirkwood has the story.
1: 10 community halls are recipients of Rabobank's Rural Community Hub program, with each community hub or hall to receive $10,000 each, from upgrading a CWA room in Western New South Wales to improving amenities at a community hall in WA's Wheatbelt. Recipients have been named in every state. Community Engagement Manager Sky Ward says this is the program's second year, with the first delivering far-reaching impacts for communities across Australia.
0: A total fire ban is in place today for the Greater Sydney and Greater Hunter regions of New South Wales. According to the Bureau of Meteorology, Sydney is forecast to reach 35 degrees. The fire danger rating there is extreme. There's a high rating for the Greater Hunter, Northern Slopes, Northwestern, Upper Central West Plains, Central Ranges, Illawarra Shoalhaven and Monaro Alpine regions. And snow showers are expected to strengthen overnight around higher elevations in Tasmania, with the temperature to fall as low as minus 4 degrees. Turning to sport in the AFLW, Carlton has scored its third consecutive win with an 8-11-55 to 4-8-32 win over the Sydney Swans. But the win was soured by an ankle injury to captain Abby McKay in the fourth quarter. Meantime, Fremantle's finals hopes were dampened by a 28-point loss to ladder leaders North Melbourne, and Hawthorn is up to 8th after a 9-11-65 to 6-4-40 win over Brisbane.
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9: Hello and welcome to this edition of Lost and Sound. Plenty coming up in the program. But if you're not familiar with what Lost and Sound is all about, let me get you up to speed. This is a program where we do not play the number one tracks. That's right, you heard me. We don't play number one tracks. It doesn't mean we don't play some great music. It's just a case of there are plenty of buried ones on albums, those hidden gems, or there's some brand new music that I want to just get out there because it is really, really good. So that's exactly what we do. We take 2 hours and we do exactly that. Play some great music, and looking forward to doing that with you. Also, we throw in the odd movie review because it's nice to know what you're going to expect if you're going to the movies or watching something on your favourite streaming service. However, on this day, back in 1997, a US singer and songwriter, sadly at the age of 53, so young, perished in his single-engine plane. Who am I referring to? Well, I'm referring to the great John Denver. And in keeping with the day, this sad day, I thought I'm going to play one of his tracks, well, a slight variation of it. This is the Go-Go Vanillas with Take Me Home, Country Roads. You're on 94.7 The Pulse.

Only 4.7 The Pulse, the New Radicals there with Flowers. Well, I mentioned off the top of the program, we do look at movies that are out there and give you an idea as to what you're going to expect if you are heading to the movies with the family or what's on your streaming service. This one refers to something that's coming out at the movies. It's Heart of the Beast and it stars Brad Pitt. He stars as James Belmont, a former Special Forces officer who survives a devastating plane crash, becomes stranded in the remote Alaskan wilderness with his combat dog, Odin. Now, this sounds a lot like an episode of Alone, but no, it's a movie. Injured, isolated and surrounded by brutal conditions and dangerous wildlife, the pair must find a way back to civilization while relying on their extraordinary bond. So that seems to be key to this movie. It is a tense survival adventure that puts the relationship between man and dog at its centre. Expect plenty of peril, physical danger, injury, and some imagery that isn't great in there. Threats from wildlife and harsh environment. There is some violence connected with James' military background, and the film contains a bit of coarse language, but it isn't the main focus. For families, the biggest concern is the sustained danger and intensity rather than sexual content or anything like that. And younger children are going to find these situations involving James and Odin a bit confronting and, possible death quite upsetting. So it's a bit of a balance for this one. Family-friendly rating, 3.5 teddy bears out of 5. You can do some more digging and get some more information. That is Heart of the Beast, starring Brad Pitt. A track called iPod Touch now. Ninja Reiko is the band on 94.7 The Pulse.

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Only 4.7 The Pulse. A bit of Mark Knopfler there with the track Who's Your Baby Now? 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It is as simple as that. You could do it while you're enjoying a bit of Cat Empire now with the track Two Shoes, 94.7 The Pulse.

and my mouth, it's got a great big smile and shows some great big teeth. To friends it brings a happiness, and to enemies it brings defeat. And my eyes, they've got some vision that can see through many lies.

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0: Mm.
1: They have pre-wrapped sausages, but they don't have pre-wrapped bacon.
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1: Yeah.

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1: 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If I had $1 million, I have that discussion quite frequently with people because they're always having that. What would you do if you were if you won Tats Lotto? And I think most of us have already spent the money. That band is the Bare Naked Ladies. That is one band name that they have openly said they regret the name. Plenty more great music coming up, but no more greater than this one, I would say. The Seekers with their version, well, the version of I Am Australian on 94.7 The Pulse.

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4: Mike Rudd here. Mike Rudd of Spectrum. Yes, still alive. The Pulse is still beating 94.7. 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

94.7, the Pulse, our own Tina Arena there with the track God Only Knows. All Star United, they go back a little while and they had some great tracks. This was a fun little ditty that landed in position number 8 on one of their albums. Actually, they didn't have terribly many, but who could believe this was buried at position 8? It's the theme from Summer, 94.7, the Pulse.

94.7 The Pulse. That is All Star United with the theme from summer. We've kind of had some summer and then stopped and come and gone, and I don't know what's going on anyway. Time for a bit of Anna Weather up now. The track, This Is It, on 94.7 The Pulse.

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1: 94.7 of the Pulse, a bit of Adam Young there, otherwise known as Owl City, with the track Car Trouble. A lot of fun, that track. But also, you know, serious. I wouldn't wish that upon anyone. Car Trouble, it's bad enough. The fuel and all the regular things with it, let alone something going wrong. Got a couple of things that have happened today. This was the day that the Oktoberfest Beer Festival was first held, back in Munich, Germany, in 1810. It was actually held to celebrate the marriage of the Crown Prince of Bavaria. I did not know that. And Hugh Jackman is 58 today, Australian actor and singer. I cannot spend the time going through naming all the movies that he has been in and stage shows as well, because he was sort of very big on the stage, still is. I think he's even won a Tony Award in amongst it all. Anyway, time for one of his tracks. Well, a track from a movie that he was in, done by an artist who generally does sort of heavier music. But this is her take on This Is Me, of course, a track from The Greatest Showman. It is Melinda with This Is Me on 94.7 The Pulse.

7.7, The Pulse, a bit of Becca Shea. She's the girl of a million voices. If you look up her on YouTube, you will hear her do a number of tracks from a number of artists and you'll go, wow, she did that track and she did that track. Very, very clever. Turning closer to home, our own Casey Donovan now with the track Shine on 94.7.

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1: 94.7 The Pulse. That is the track Unstoppable. The voice of Tina Arena in the mix there. That was recorded for Lifeblood, which if you are unfamiliar with, it is the organisation where you go and give blood. I could refer to them as the blood bank, but they are called Lifeblood. Either way, the important thing is if you can donate blood, then they need you to do it. It's easy to do. You can jump online, Google Lifeblood. There is a Lifeblood Centre in Ryrie Street in Geelong, and most of the time you can just wander in and get checked to give blood or plasma. Plasma takes a little bit longer. Have that discussion because it is an important one. And as we head towards the season of busyness and things going on and people on holidays and all that sort of thing, having a good supply of blood is important because as Tina Arena knows herself, she actually had a condition where she needed blood, and it basically saved her life by having access to that blood. And if you have some sort of accident or something like that, or blood toxicity issues or anything like that, it's surprising how many blood products are needed to make sure you keep kicking along. So Tina Arena is no stranger to that, and was very grateful. Of course, that's why collaborating on

that track for Lifeblood. Fondness makes the heart grow absent. An unusual title for a track, but nonetheless it is. And it is by the Whitlams, and it's right now on 94.7 The Pulse.

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7: And I'm Liam Hare. 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

94.7 The Pulse. A bit of our own Dami M there with the track Proud of You. Well, we're very proud of Young Miller, winner of The Voice. And it's out. A brand new track, Lethal, from Young Miller right now on 94.7 The Pulse.

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1: 94.7 The Pulse. Those guys are very, very talented vocalists. A cappella group, in fact, Pentatonics, with the track I Need Your Love, which was by Calvin Harris and featured Ellie Goulding in there. So, yeah, great track, great band, very, very clever. I say band, I guess I have to use that term slightly loosely because, yeah, a cappella group. Check them out, Pentatonics, if that is your thing. Right now, we dive into Norah Jones, I should say. I'll get my words out in a sec, with the track Carry On. And that's a great thing to keep on doing. If you're having a bit of a rough day, then carry on, because there is another day tomorrow. And great music on the Pulse to keep you pumping along and keep you excited and interested. And look, if you do like what you hear on the Pulse, if you think, I like this program or I like this mix of music, then don't hesitate to give us a call, have a conversation. 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Carry on now, Norah Jones, 94.7 The Pulse.

94.7 The Pulse. That is Norah Jones there with the track Carry On. Well, as is a tradition on the program Lost and Sound, we finish with a Weird Al track. And today, let's just go back to basics. Every album he puts, pretty much every album, he puts a polka track on, which is a bit of a mix of other tracks that are out there. Sometimes they are an original track, but a lot of the time they're a bit of a mix-up of things. Of course, he has his piano accordion out, which was the instrument that he learnt as a child. His parents obviously thought that's a great way to meet women, teach him the piano accordion. He's taken it to the next level, and he is absolutely superb at that instrument. I've seen him live and just playing the instrument and playing the piano accordion as he does in amongst some very, very intense performances and costume changes as well. Quite amazing. Anyway, thanks for your company today. Look forward to it again next week. Let's finish it off with a bit of Weird Al, Polka Power on 94.7 The Pulse.

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I've thoroughly enjoyed it. 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
1: Hello, I'm Lewis Donaldson. Opposition leader Angus Taylor says the government should scrap the ban on credit card surcharges. Treasurer Jim Chalmers announced on Friday the Australian Tax Office will delay the ban on credit card payments until June next year. It follows criticism from small businesses. Mr. Taylor says rather than delaying the change, it should be scrapped entirely.
2: What we really need is this government to quit the hypocrisy, to scrap the ban on credit cards for small businesses by the ATO, not delay it. A delay doesn't cut it. Scrap it. And then we know you're serious about actually having a real discussion about this. That's what they need to do.
1: Independent Senator Jackie Lambie is accusing the government of financial coercion over a fight in court to access Freedom of Information documents. Former Senator Rex Patrick may have to pay $150,000 to cover the government's legal costs if he loses a fight to access requested FOI documents on the AUKUS agreement. Senator Lambie says that would set a dangerous precedent and has called for greater government transparency.
3: Not only are you trying to intimidate Australians through the courts because they're coming for documents, because you have no transparency, it is just disgusting.
1: Ground and aerial searches are being conducted today as police in Tasmania continue the search for a 47-year-old man. Acting Inspector Martin Parker says the man, known as Craig, was last seen late last month in Smithton in the state's northwest. He says Craig was last seen wearing a yellow and navy high-vis long-sleeve shirt, dark pants and dark shoes, and concerns continue to be held for his welfare. Researchers say understanding the differences between high and low income countries is key to reducing dementia rates. Laura Devoy reports.
4: A study led by UNSW Sydney's Centre for Healthy Brain Ageing looked at data from more than 38,400 people from 18 countries and territories. 3,001 participants developed dementia. Incidence was substantially higher in low and middle income countries compared to high income countries. Researchers say low and middle income countries are experiencing rapid population ageing while often having the fewest resources for prevention, diagnosis and care. They say there's an urgent need to strengthen dementia risk reduction and healthcare capability globally.
1: 12 emergency services volunteers have been honoured at a memorial service in New South Wales. The names of two Marine Rescue New South Wales volunteers who lost their lives while responding to an emergency on the north coast earlier this year have been added to a memorial. 10 Rural Fire Service volunteers were also honoured at the service in Sydney today. Another flash flood has hit Nepal. Villagers were yesterday urged to move to higher ground after water swept away several houses and bridges and also affected a hydropower project in central Nepal. It's believed a dry landslide blocked a river which led to downstream flooding. There were no immediate reports of casualties. And Pope Leo has revealed he'll undergo surgery this week after a small growth was detected on his lung. The Vatican says the 71-year-old pontiff is expected to recover quickly. Turning to sport, the Newcastle Knights have extended the contract of head coach Justin Holbrook. Holbrook took the NRL club to the grand final in his first season in the job. He'll remain at the club until at least the end of 2030. And in tennis, Alex de Minaur is through to the round of 16 at the Shanghai Masters after a straight sets win. The ninth seed will face 26th seed Karen Khachanov tomorrow.
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11: We're expecting a partly cloudy afternoon with a medium chance of showers. Winds around 25 k's in the west, a maximum of 18 degrees, currently 16.

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I brought in some music where the tempo means more than the style. I also have some reviews of new music. And as always, I guarantee that there will be one track you will not like.

We're gonna do this together. Ready?

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Y'all sound so good. So this last song goes out for all of you wonderful, loud people tonight. I love it.

0: Hamilton Loomis live in London. Tracks you heard there, Bo Diddley's Who Do You Love medley and Got My Blues On. They were the last two tracks at the concert. The good thing about that for someone like me is I don't have to tell you who the people on the band were because he went through all that for us.
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0: 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The Pivotonian Cinema awarded Australia's Best Regional Cinema in 2024 at the Australian International Movie Convention. Jack Quigley is an independent composer of anarcho-pop music. Anarcho-pop is pop music fused with collaboration for a world on fire. This work became the Upstream Trilogy, a 27-track, four-continent project created with

52 musicians in 8 languages and are recorded across 12 studios. We recently aired his debut track, Dunkashu, and now we have another track from the Upstream trilogy, Andalusia. As well as Jack, this time the track is performed by Carmen Lancho and Sara Ui. Sara Ui says, Andalusia is a creative message of humanity, our past, our future, and a reflection of the present. He continues, I remember that I wrote the Arabic lyrics for something close to what is happening now between Spain and Morocco. It's like we were predicting the future. The song lyrics are what I want to say about this. Here's Andalusia.

The history of Europe is the history of peoples moving within its borders. It's been happening even in this century. As at 719 AD, Muslims were living in Spain and Portugal and even in southern France. They named this area Al-Andalus. The city of Cordoba became one of the leading cultural and economic centres of the Mediterranean basin, of Europe and of the Islamic world. Achievements that advanced Islamic and Western science came from Al-Andalus, including major advances in trigonometry, astronomy, surgery, pharmacology and agronomy. Al-Andalus became a conduit for cultural and scientific exchange between the Islamic and Christian worlds. By 1492, northern Christian kingdoms had pushed back, but even now there are over 1.5 million Arabs in Spain, and many can trace their heritage back to this era. These events and the different perspectives of the conflicts and their lasting effects are still being explored in song. From Andalusia, you and I, death and freedom, death and freedom. You and I want freedom, Andalusian freedom. Like Dinkasho, there is an instant world music feeling to this song. From the opening by the percussion, there is an unfamiliar feel, not to mention the vocals in the Andalusian language. The feeling invoked by the song is buoyant, almost celebratory, before a minor and more wistful theme emerges. This is a great song, evoking those feelings with an intermixture of sounds and rhythms.

Okay, this is going to sound weird. The first track we heard was music and the second track was less. So the tracks you heard were musicless. And that's from the Beautiful Girls album, Learn Yourself.

Grace's Buick. Got four bullet holes in the side. And Charlie Delisle is sitting at the top of an avocado tree. Mrs. Storm will stab you with a steak knife if you step on the lawn. I got a half a pack of Lucky Strikes, man, so come along with me. Let's fill our pockets with macadamia nuts and go over to Bobby Goodman's and show them both the roof. Will you to play strip poker while the mamas cross the street? Joy Novinsky says she put her tongue in his mouth. Dickie Faulkner's got a switchblade.

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I'll show you the scabs on my knee. 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

spit on Ronnie Arnold, flipping the bird, slash the tires on the school bus. Now don't say a word. 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
0: On 94.7 The Pulse, you're listening to Tempo, presented by John Lamb and sponsored by the Pivotonian Cinema in Verner Street, South Geelong. The Pivotonian Cinema awarded Australia's Best Regional Cinema in 2024 at the Australian International Movie Convention. With seven international tours under her belt, Carly Jewell has commanded iconic stages like LA's Whiskey A Go-Go and the Viper Room, alongside multiple headlining runs across Japan. Locally, she has packed out legendary venues like Melbourne's The Corner Hotel and the ESPY. Her second album, There's a Jewel in Town, hit the ARIA charts following a string of independent successes, including multiple Triple J Unearthed number ones and an AMRAP number six hit single. Carly now returns to the spotlight with her fierce new single, Checkout. Born from the deepest corners of grief, Checkout is an anthem for anyone who has ever felt like giving up. After losing her grandfather, Carly embarked on the acoustic I Cry, We All Cry Together tour, playing her late grandfather's guitar to help the audiences heal, connect and release their shared pain. With mental health resources often difficult to access, this track serves as a vital reminder of community and survival. Checkout is a musical embrace for the moments you feel completely isolated, a powerful reminder that you are never alone.

Carly's voice is becoming more familiar to me now after several previous reviews. She can inject angst into a lyric, even when the tune has a lighter tone. Alas, that's not the case here. There is a plaintive tone until the last sentence. That's not surprising, given that this song deals with grief and the worst way out of it. Remember all the times my head would speak to me, said it might feel better. It might feel better if heaven was your home. There's a degree of rejection of that alternative, of self-awareness, of calling on friendships. Help me when I feel doubt. Can I stay? So I pray to God you hear me. Is it loud enough when I don't speak? I don't want to check out. There is a resolution. Gotta stay a little longer till it's said and done. Gonna stay a little longer till my time is up. No, I don't want to check out, so it's gonna be okay. This is an intense song. The lyrics are direct, no ambiguity. The instrumental line is strong behind that, and Carly's voice seals the deal.

Crawfish and Corn Syrup. That's on a Hog Stompin' Zydergators album, Corn Soup. And had the vocals of Claire Hussey there on Crawfishin'.

0: They say no news is good news, but I don't know what happened to the news there. Somehow it just didn't show up.
1: Hello, I am Petar Maric. 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
0: We're expecting a partly cloudy afternoon with a medium chance of showers. Winds around 25 k's from the west, a maximum of 18 degrees, currently 16.

mistakes, followed by a bungee jump. Don't do it without a rope. And that's from Marco Goldsmith and Blue Heat, live at the Continental some time ago now.

Out There Somewhere, and that was followed by Remember Those Numbers, otherwise known as the Do Do Do Song. And that's from the album 12 Plus 1 by Gorgeous.

0: Stardust from Artie Shaw and his orchestra. All the way back to 1938, which is a long time ago, even for me. Believe it or not, I wasn't around in 1938. Stardust was one of his standards. It's just a pity it doesn't have a vocal, because that would have been Helen Forrest, who sang with him quite a number of times, and she has a beautiful voice.
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1: 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The Pivotonian Cinema, awarded Australia's Best Regional Cinema in 2024 at the Australian International Movie Convention.

Ruby Jones released her album Souvenir back in May. Souvenir is a deeply reflective body of work shaped by themes of climate change, environmental destruction, and collective resilience. Ruby continues to carve out her place as a singular voice in modern music, delivering a record that is intimate yet expansive, grounded yet adventurous, and deeply attuned to the emotional and environmental landscapes that shaped it. The songs were influenced by Ruby's experience of the 2019 East Gippsland bushfires, which devastated the landscape where her family is based, and carry a quiet sense of grief, longing, and determination to hold on to what remains. The track, Not Mine, was recorded on vintage 1970s tape machines to achieve its warm, cinematic sound. Beneath its cosmic country texture, the song explores the quiet heartbreak of letting go of an almost love that existed more in dreams than reality. Ruby has moved further into acoustic old folk, and the album is rich with layered arrangements, warm backing vocals, and evocative mellotron textures that blur the boundaries between contemporary folk and rock. The record's intricate yet organic sound is further enhanced by the beautiful backing vocals of Jeff DeLuca and Loretta Miller, and mastered by Matt Redlich.

first thing I want to say is that Ruby's album Souvenir was made possible with funding from Creative Victoria, Regional Arts Victoria, and the Upstart Music Awards. If you are not tapping into these resources, then you are missing out on some great assistance. Check out the Tempo on the Pulse Facebook page for funding opportunities. Rant over. This song is truly beautiful, another excellent composition from Ruby. The instrumental is lush and warm, but not overbearing. This is, after all, a ballad, and being unable to make out the lyrics is the very antithesis of a ballad. The production on this song balances this perfectly. The lyrics are beautiful and seem to be spoken by a person after an affair has ended with some heated feelings. I wonder when I'll see you, I need time to cool. But also some interesting reflection after that cooling down. You were not mine to let go or to set free. This song deserves to be successful.

0: Sugar baby, excuse me while I put my tongue in. Sugar baby, the title track from Alison Ferrier's album.
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0: Whether you're chasing dreams or just catching a breath, 947 The Pulse is here for you. 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
5: 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The Pivotonian Cinema awarded Australia's best regional cinema in 2024 at the Australian International Movie Convention. Freco are a father and son duo, Jason and Jack Freckleton, from New South Wales. The pair have a unique musical bond based on a shared love of Australian character, in all its forms and failures. Freco have been playing music together for over 15 years and found themselves in the diverse collection of old country folk and blues music. They have released a brand new single, Junee, which tells a haunting story of survival and loss from Australia's darkest naval hour. In 1941, the German raider HSK Cormoran ambushed and sank the HMAS Sydney off the West Australian coast, claiming 645 lives in Australia's worst naval disaster. Junee follows a naval officer's story where the fate stationed him on an alternative ship before the final voyage. Granted 72 hours of leave after three grueling years at sea, the officer makes his exhausting journey towards Sydney, sleep-deprived but determined to pay respect to his fallen mates.

Australia has always had a mixed attitude to armed conflict. On the one hand, the ethos of standing together and yet living the pain of loss. Red Gums, I Was Only 19, is an excellent example of that. Junie also has the odd barb in there, the darkness of Melbourne. There's so many sliding door moments in war. Some are good. I had a grandfather miss the Gallipoli landing due to appendicitis. That was 1915. Mum was born in 1927. Our sailor here survived by being posted away from the Sydney. Now for the song itself. Frecko weaves a rich sonic tapestry of fiddle and pedal steel, blending solemn reflection with an upbeat, chorus-driven momentum. This is not a sorrowful dirge. There are parts which are slow and measured, but brighter passages also come. This is a worthy addition to songs of this heritage.

0: way to heaven.
1: Okay, anyone out there I have to introduce that track to? Just in case. It is, of course, Stairway to Heaven from the immortal Led Zeppelin 4 album.

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1: Hello, I'm Lewis Donaldson. Australian engineer Robert Pethar has left Baghdad today to reunite with his family after more than 5 years in detention. The federal government says it welcomes the Iraqi government's decision to allow Mr. Pethar to leave Iraq. He had been imprisoned for more than 4 years and was later subject to travel restrictions which required him to remain in the country. Mr. Pethar was arrested and sentenced to jail in 2021 after he travelled to Baghdad to assist in resolving a contractual dispute between his employer and the Central Bank of Iraq. Young people are raising the issues most important to them in federal parliament. Brock Anderson has more.
2: Young Australians are taking the opportunity to be heard during the upcoming federal sitting week. It is part of Youth Voice in Parliament Week, where politicians from across the party spectrum will respond to the issues raised by young people. The program has received 700 submissions about the biggest problems for Australians under 25. The main issues included education, cost of living, AI, housing, mental health, and climate change. Nearly 100 senators and MPs from every state and territory are involved in the event, which runs from the 12th to the 16th of October this year.
1: The Australian Society of Ophthalmologists and the Australian Medical Association have backed calls for an independent authority to oversee the private health system. Independent MP Andrew Wilkie has introduced a motion to federal parliament today, noting while private hospitals perform more than two-thirds of planned surgeries in Australia, hundreds of thousands of people are downgrading their cover. In a joint statement, the ASO and AMA say the proposed private health system authority would sit in the health portfolio and act as the system's first independent referee. Former Liberal politician Bruce Baird has been farewelled at a service in Sydney today. Mr. Baird died suddenly on October the 2nd, aged 84. He has been remembered as a true parliamentarian who made extraordinary contributions to New South Wales and Australia. And in the Northern Territory, a new overpass has been named in honour of agriculture leader and regional and Aboriginal economic development advocate Luke Bowen. The Luke Bowen Bridge has been unveiled today. The NT government says it's a symbol of his dedication to strengthening the territory and creating opportunities for future generations. Mr. Bowen passed away in 2024 at the age of 60. UK Prime Minister Andy Burnham has confirmed Russia interfered in the Brexit referendum. Britons went to the polls in 2016 to decide whether to leave the EU. The majority voted to leave. Speaking on the Rest is Politics podcast, Mr. Burnham says after moving into Downing Street in July, he asked whether there was interference. He says it's important for not only voters in the UK to be aware, but for those in other countries too. Rain and storms are forecast for the nation's east tomorrow, while Tasmania is on track for further spring snowfall. The Bureau of Meteorology's Angus Hines has Tuesday's national forecast.
3: There's an active band of rain and thunderstorms which extends all the way from the centre of the country around Alice Springs out towards the east coast. That is likely to impact Sydney and Brisbane during Tuesday, as well as lots of places in between through this area. At the same time that that is going on, we've also got a powerful cold change across Tasmania, causing the temperatures to really plunge down there.
1: And to sport, green and gold will feature on a one-off special edition uniform to be worn by Australia in the 150th anniversary test against England at the MCG next March. The outfit has been unveiled today. A golden trim is featured on the collar, on the side seams of the shirt and pants, and the kit also features the anniversary test logo in gold on the sleeve.
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8: Good afternoon. The Weather Bureau saying a shower or two about this afternoon. It isn't cold, though. It is 18 degrees outside right now. A shower or two for tomorrow, 15. For Wednesday, cloudy, 15. And then finding up, mostly sunny Thursday, 19. Friday, mostly sunny, 22. And the weekend, mostly sunny, 23 Saturday. And for Sunday, a mostly sunny day forecast and a top of 25 degrees. As I said, right now in Geelong at 94.7 The Pulse, the temperature is 18 degrees.
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3: Welcome to another week of Kick Arts here at 94.7 The Pulse. Great to have your company this afternoon. Chris Bryan is my name, here through till 4 o'clock today. Great to be back on the radio. It is 7 minutes past three right now. Thanks to John Lamp and his amazing show Tempo. It was good to hear Stairway to Heaven again. Haven't heard it for ages, but gee, it's an absolute classic, isn't it? So thank you, John. John will be back again next week for more Tempo here on 94.7 The Pulse. We are talking all things arts, though, for the next hour, as we do every Monday afternoon. And I have some news in regards to a big announcement and commitment from the City of Greater Geelong that there will be a new home for designers of all types, a permanent place where they will be able to co-work, to be able to mingle, to be able to make connections with other designers, to work on projects. So a huge step forward in, of course, our City of Design, UNESCO City of Design. We are here in Geelong, of course. So awesome to see the City of Greater Geelong setting up a permanent place for designers to be able to collaborate. So we'll have a look at that on today's radio show. Also, the Geelong Symphony Orchestra. It's the final performance for 2026 coming up a little bit later on this month. We'll check that out. And we'll also wrap up last Friday night's Smooth Talkers that was on here at The Pulse. I was lucky enough to be co-hosting and with Maddie, of course, Maddie Fogarty, who's on Fridays at midday for Able to Be. We had a fantastic night. So many amazing and creative people. It blew my mind here in the studio, in the foyer here at the studios. There was a number of people reading their stories and poetry, and I'm hoping we'll be able to put that up on the website or have it up somewhere. So if you missed it, you'll be able to tune in. As soon as I find out details on where that will be, we'll give you that info on the radio show so you'll be able to listen to it if you missed out. But there were some amazing stories and poems read out by the various writers from Geelong Serial and others. We'll have a look at that, just sort of wrap it up and talk about it and talk about where you can sort of get more info if you want in relation to where the writing comes from. We'll do that on today's Kick Arts. Of course, we love your input in the radio show. There's a few different ways you can do that. You can get in touch with me over the text line, which is 0488 877 947. Of course, I'm here in the studio in Geelong, so you can text me in real time and we'll be able to maybe find out what it is that you've seen in the world of arts. Maybe you've been and seen a theatre show, maybe you've seen an exhibition at one of the local galleries or at the Geelong Gallery. Love to hear from you and give us tips on what it is that you've seen that you'd love to recommend for those of us that are always looking for their next arts fix. 0488 877 947 is the text line here at the studios of 94.7 The Pulse. And also get in touch with me through my website, kickarts.net, and a number of people do that, which is awesome. So it's online at kickarts.net. 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

are listening to 94.7 The Pulse. It is 18 past three on a Monday afternoon. There goes brand new music from a band called The Salary Men, a track called Fast Lane. This is Kick Arts. We're talking all things arts related on this Monday afternoon. I had to give you a reminder too, a good fun night coming up this Friday if you're looking for something to do. It's the Pulse Trivia Night starting at 7 o'clock at the Geelong Cement Bowls Club, which is in McCurdy Road, Finesford. So it's on this Friday at 7. There'll be drinks at bar prices, BYO nibbles and snacks if you like. Tickets are just $10 if you're a Pulse subscriber, and you should be a Pulse subscriber. Non-subscribers, $15. 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It is the Pulse's Trivia Night. It should be a great fun evening this Friday at the Geelong Cement Bowls Club in McCurdy Road, 200 McCurdy Road, in fact, in Finesford. More Kick Arts coming up shortly, and as always, playing nothing but Australian music from the AMRAP website, the Australian Musical Radio Airplay website. 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

This is The Pulse, Kick Arts on a Monday arvo. Chris Bryan here through till 4 o'clock. That is a new music from Public Figures, a track called Push My Buttons. If you're a designer or a maker or just someone who loves good ideas, then pull up a chair because Geelong's got a brand new creative clubhouse. It's called Design Commons. And it officially opened its doors last week during Geelong Design Week. Now, you'll find it at 30 Gerringhap Street, right in the heart of the city. It's tucked into the old south wing of the Geelong Town Hall. And here's a lovely little detail. During the fit-out, the builders pulled up the old floors and found the original tiles from that wing when it was built way back in 1855. So more than 170 years old. It was just sitting there waiting for someone to notice. So designers have a dedicated space to future ideas sitting right on top of Geelong's past. That is cool. The space itself was designed by local designer Karina Harvey from Fluent Studio, which is just how it should be, locals creating a creative space for other local creatives. So what's it actually for? Well, pretty much anything: design, architecture, urban design, digital interaction design, creative tech, circular economy design, which means designing out waste, community-led design, where everyday people help other people shape their outcomes. It's meant to be a year-round hub for exhibitions, events and professional development, not just something that popped up for Design Week and disappears. It will live on. The project is backed by the Victorian government through Creative Victoria, working with the City of Greater Geelong. So exciting stuff that there is a design space. It's called Design Commons and it's offering residency. So if you're a local designer or creative practitioner, you can actually apply for a 12-month space, so access to your own dedicated space within the building. You'll also get an allowance, some professional development and chances to show your work and get involved in some design events. You just need a CV and some examples of your work and be able to commit for the full year. Expressions of interest are open right now. They close on the 4th of November, so you've just got about a month or so. Just search for Design Commons Residency on the City of Greater Geelong website. So for all designers, so whether you're fresh out of uni or you've been doing it for decades, this might be the nudge you've been waiting for. A space, a community and some historic tiles under your feet.

0: It's all there at in the Geelong CBD. But if you want more information, just Google and suss out that space. It could be the space you've been waiting for. It's 25 past three. This is Kick Arts. 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

0: This is Kick Arts at 94.7 The Pulse. It's 26 to 4 on this Monday afternoon. The weather is not too bad outside today. It's currently on 18 degrees, shower or two over the next couple of days. But finding up later in the week and for the weekend, looking very, very good. So stick with it. We're not all at work during the week, but a lot of us are busy during the week and a lot of us have some time at the weekends to get out and about and enjoy the weather. So a carbon copy, I think, of last weekend coming up this weekend, which is nice. Hey, there's so much going on in Geelong in the creative space, as we just talked about, the new creative space announced for Geelong. And look, there was a massive show of creativity on Friday night here in the foyer of the Pulse. It was an event called Smooth Talkers that I was lucky enough to be able to co-host along with Maddie Fogarty here and a whole bunch of incredibly creative people who came together to read their stories and their poems. Now, these writers were from some different places. The group, there was the Geelong Serial Writers Group. So I wanted to just sort of make mention today that if you're interested in writing and maybe reading some great written content, the Geelong Serial website is a great place to go and check out. So go and have a look at Geelong Serial, CEREAL.com. And the idea is that you sign up to receive an email every morning while you're eating your cereal, and each email will contain a story. They could be short stories, sort of more longer format stuff. They will be delivered to your email inbox every morning, and so you'll be able to read some locally created content every morning. They are fictional stories, so some really interesting creative stuff. Now, we listened to some of those stories on Friday night as part of Smooth Talkers, which I'm hoping will be uploaded somewhere to the internet where we'll be able to sort of share a link and let you know if you missed it, you'll be able to listen to the writers themselves reading the stories, which was good fun on Friday evening here at The Pulse. But check out Geelong Serial, CEREAL.com. And a number of other writers joined us from the Geelong Writers Group, and they publish a magazine called Naxos, which is currently out and about. You can purchase it from the website geelongwriters.org.au, and it's a collection of new poetry, sort of contemporary poetry by a bunch of Geelong locals. And it's just incredible. We listened to a whole number, maybe 10 or 12 different authors who have contributed to the Geelong Writers Naxos on Friday evening. And yeah, the content is just incredible, like some of these stories. So I thought I'd mention the two websites, Geelong Serial and also geelongwriters.org.au. But check them out and get behind them and support these local creatives. They're out there writing this content, and it was an excellent experience Friday night to listen to the writers reading their stories and poems firsthand, but also to listen to a little bit of the behind the scenes stuff, you know, and what inspires them and where their creativity push comes from, and also what they're about. Like, there was one young man who was writing a book, and he read an excerpt from the intro to his new book. So a couple of the writers we will have featured here on Kick Arts over the next month or two. We might try and catch up with a few of the creatives and meet them and sort of talk more in depth about what it is that they do, because there were illustrators, there were zine artists, there was, you know, some creatives that make the little zines, there was writers and poets. So we'll do more over coming weeks and months here on Kick Arts to support Geelong's writing community, because it is it's a really important part of the arts scene here in Geelong at 94.7 The Pulse. We better take another sponsor announcement break and then come back with more Kick Arts here at The Pulse very, very soon.
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The

This is Kick Arts at 94.7 The Pulse, and a track called Pocket Superman by band Flowers for Jane. It's coming up to 14 minutes to 4 o'clock. This is Kick Arts. We're talking all things arts related, as we do on a Monday afternoon. And it's time for the Geelong Symphony Orchestra to wrap up season 2026, and they're doing that on the 24th of October at Costa Hall with a big night of Beethoven. Been a pretty big year for the GSO this year. They kicked it off in February with Ravel's Bolero, a bit of Bizet's Carmen, and the brilliant pianist Constantin Chamray playing Chopin. Then in May they did Seasons and Beyond with Vivaldi's Four Seasons. And now they're bringing it home with old Ludwig himself. So here's what you're in for. First up, it's the Egmont Overture. So Beethoven wrote it for a play about a fellow who stands up to a tyrant. So you can imagine the vibe. It's pretty dark at the start and ends up absolutely triumphant. It's about 10 minutes long, and it's a great way to start the night. Then there's something you don't get to hear live very often. It's the triple concerto. Normally a concerto has one soloist up front. But this time, Beethoven decided to do it a little bit differently with a piano, a violin and a cello all bouncing off each other along with the orchestra. The trio is joined by trio Anima Mundi for this one. And it's a big, grand and cheeky song and a real treat for everybody. After interval, they're playing Beethoven's Fourth Symphony. And there's a whole lot more. So it's all taking place Saturday the 24th of October at 5 p.m. at Costa Hall, which of course is Deacon's Costa Hall down on the waterfront. Tickets are $60 for adults, $55 for concession, but only $20, this is the good bit, only $20 for students if you're under 20. So if you are into music, or even if you've, you know, sort of dabbled around the edges of classical music, the Geelong Symphony Orchestra is an incredible experience to sit in a concert hall like Costa Hall and enjoy some amazing musicians. So check it out, the 24th of October. You can book your tickets at gso.org.au, the Geelong Symphony Orchestra, a night of Beethoven to wrap up season 2026, and no doubt we'll have more info as soon as we find out the season details for the GSO's 2027 season. We'll get that information through to you here on Kick Arts. 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More music now. This is a new track from a band called Egoism. It's brand new Australian music, and the song's called It Takes Two on The Pulse.

This is Kick Arts at 94.7 The Pulse. I cannot believe we're almost out of time for another week. But, of course, we are proudly brought to you by Geelong Arts Centre. And I wanted to just give a couple of events that are coming up at the Arts Centre a plug. One of those is something very unique and very Geelong, the Orquidstra Geelong, which is more than music. So Orquidstra Geelong is an inclusive community orchestra that welcomes musicians of all backgrounds and experience levels. And this year, you can enjoy a powerful performance of their usual toe-tapping infectious music that you'll be sure that you'll want to dance along to. And in addition, they've partnered with True South Film to create a series of impactful video portraits that capture the stories of the musicians and the transformative power of community music beyond the music itself. So the series will explore themes of inclusion, community, joy and personal growth, highlighting how Orquidstra helps musicians reconnect with themselves and their instruments. They rediscover the joy of music making and they find belonging. Now, these stories will premiere as part of a flagship concert that'll be hosted by celebrated Australian actress and Geelong local, Natalie O'Donnell, and led by musical director and conductor Joel Carnegie. The performance will weave the video portraits between Orquidstra's vibrant, democratically chosen repertoire, ensuring the program reflects the voices and passion of its members. The concert will also feature their own anthem, Orquidstra, by Kim Dillon, an extravaganza for orchestra and piano. It was initially a program developed by the City of Greater Geelong Arts Project Grant in 2025, and it's a work that has been funded by City of Greater Geelong Community Arts Grant. It's on this weekend, Saturday, the 17th of October. There are some tickets still available at the Story House in the Geelong Arts Centre there. So if you want tickets to Orquidstra, it sounds like a really interesting, fun and unique show, get your tickets today at geelongartscentre.org.au. There is always a huge range of things going on at the Geelong Arts Centre, so make sure you, if you get a chance, go and check out their website, geelongartscentre.org.au, and have a look at what's coming up. Also, Friday night, I know they're always really popular, is the tribute show ABBA, the ultimate ABBA experience. So that's on this Friday night at Geelong Arts Centre as well. That is always huge. That's it, as I said, for another week of Kick Arts. It's been amazing to have your company for another week of our radio show. We'll do it all again next Monday afternoon as well, at 3 o'clock till 4 o'clock. Of course, in the meantime, you can check out the Kick Arts website online at kickarts.net. 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I'd love to hear about it. 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Get in touch with me at the contact page. And who knows, we might be talking to you here on 94.7 The Pulse in Kick Arts at some point in the future. Have a fantastic week. Stay safe. Let's go to news with a track from Claire Parrow, How Can I Tell You? This is Kick Arts at 94.7 The Pulse. 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
1: The Foreign Minister has welcomed the release of an Australian engineer from Iraq after 5 years of detention. Robert Pether has left Baghdad today to reunite with his family. He had been in prison for more than 4 years and was later subject to travel restrictions which required him to remain in the country. Foreign Minister Penny Wong welcomed the Iraqi government's decision to allow Mr. Pether to leave Iraq. Mr. Pether was arrested and sentenced to jail in 2021 after he travelled to Baghdad to assist in resolving a contractual dispute between his employer and the Central Bank of Iraq. More than 3,000 H5 bird flu vaccines have been delivered to priority wildlife species across the country. Agriculture Minister Julie Collins has given the update in Question Time today, noting some of the species which have been the focus of vaccinations.
2: I can advise the House that we've now had over 3,000 H5 vaccines administered to priority wildlife species nationwide. This includes the little penguins in Victoria, New South Wales and the ACT, and soon to be in Western Australia. It also includes the regent honey eaters in South Australia, orange-bellied parrots in Tasmania, Carnaby's black cockatoos in Western Australia.
1: The minister also says there is no approved vaccinations for mammals, though reiterated trials are underway globally. The Royal Commission into Anti-Semitism has announced it will hold an additional secret hearing this month. It will be closed to the public because of sensitivity around security and intelligence issues. The Royal Commission in August said it was holding its final hearings that month ahead of handing down its final report in December. A date for the new hearing has not yet been announced. A group of young school students in Western Australia are about to experience screen time restrictions. Shannon Kirkwood has the details.
3: The state government has announced today 10 public schools will be taking part in a six-month pilot program called Back to Basics, which will ban unnecessary screen use for students from kindergarten to year two. The pilot will begin on the first day of school next year and will only allow students to use digital devices such as laptops and iPads when it's a requirement to learn digital technology skills under the curriculum and to prepare students in year two for NAPLAN testing. Restrictions will also apply to children's individual and shared use of screens. Further public schools are being invited to take part in the pilot program.
1: Federal member Bob Catter has asked the government for a report on the viability of a North Queensland state. He says the North's resources are being held by a government 3,000 kilometres away and the money squandered by on a two-week athletic meet called the Olympics. In reply, the Prime Minister says it's important for all of Queensland to get its fair share, but defends the Olympics as good for the whole state.
4: A question that I've got to say was not on my bingo card. The idea of a breakup of the states, including the great state of Queensland, would, of course, perhaps see a Premier Catter in far north Queensland, which might or might not be a good thing.
1: And in sport, Australian Alex de Minaur is through to the round of 16 in the Shanghai Masters after defeating Rei Sakamoto of Japan. De Minaur won in two sets, 7-6, 6-4 in the round of 32 and is set to take on 26th seed Karen Khachanov tomorrow.
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10: And the Weather Bureau saying a shower or two this afternoon. Overnight tonight, 7 degrees. Tomorrow, a shower or two and a top of 15. For Wednesday, clearing up and a cloudy day, 15 degrees. Thursday, mostly sunny, 19 degrees. Friday, 22 and a mostly sunny day. And the weekend looks fantastic. Mostly sunny on Saturday and 23 degrees. And for Sunday, a mostly sunny day, 25 degrees. 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The Pulse, the temperature in town right now is 18 degrees.

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4: 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It's Monday. Is it Monday? I actually have no idea what day it is, what time it is. I was driving in here. I was late. Thanks very much to Chris Bryan for saving my bacon today, because obviously I've flown back in from the beautiful Athens, Greece yesterday, and I got back in this afternoon at about, what time is it now? 4 o'clock. I got back about 2 o'clock, I reckon, and then was standing at the luggage carousel waiting to grab my luggage. No luggage. My luggage is still in Singapore. So it's been a mad rush to get here, but we are here now. Freedom Radio is back live. I want to shout out quickly to all of my wonderful guests over the last few weeks and the No Limits Disability team that have been here helping out as well. I think now I actually will introduce the boys and girls that are here today. So I've got 1, 2, 3, 4, have I? Mm-hmm. I've got Kyle, Shannon, Holly with me, and also Damien. And so, welcome. Are you with me?
5: Hello.
6: Hello.
4: Hey, Hol. Hey, Kyle, how are you?
6: How you going?
4: Shannon, you with me?
7: Yes, this feels weird.
4: It is weird because I've known you boys and girls for a long, long time. And today, because we are so rushed, you've been good enough to jump in in the studio today to help me out, which I appreciate. So how is everybody?
5: Good.
4: Good?
7: What's Very news? Good.
4: I don't know. Damo, how are you, mate? Are you good?
8: Yeah.
4: Yeah, you're good? Keeping out of trouble?
8: What a good win for the Cats.
6: AFLW.
4: This is my point, Damo.
8: What a good win for Melbourne.
4: Really? I don't know anything to do with footy. Talk about wheelchair handball. I've got that covered. Soccer, but I don't know anything about anything to do with any. So it's trade week. I would love to talk about that.
6: He's talking about AFLW.
4: No, I realise what he's talking about as well, because I was about to say AFLW. I think my team, the Saints, might have sacked their coach.
6: Yeah,
4: did I see that?
6: Nick Del Santo.
4: I don't even... have we not won a game or won a game?
6: You beat Collingwood.
4: Yeah, right, okay. Righto. So just really quickly, today it is going to be a bit of an abridged version. We're going to meld in Freedom Radio with the No Limits Disability Hour. Is that what we're calling it? Is that what you guys are calling it now? Shannon?
7: Yes, we are.
4: Yes, right. So is it just the three of you now with Jake and all the boys and Luke?
7: Yes.
4: Are you on the panels occasionally, Jake? What are you doing? Now, unfortunately, Jake's actually just demonstrated what he does, which is terrible radio because he's kind of like Marcel Marceau style, kind of demonstrated how he controls the panels. You're allowed to talk, Jake.
5: Yeah, it doesn't help when I don't have a microphone.
4: No, that's very true. That's very, very true. Righto, I might play a quick song, and when I come back, I might recap.

You're back on Freedom Radio 94.7 The Pulse, and you're listening to Aussie Crawl with the classic Errol. That's one of my favourite songs from back in the day. So anyway, I just want to recap everyone. So a little bit of housekeeping first of all. If anyone wants to text in, love you to text in. Our text line 0488 877 947. I love when people text in and actually join the conversation with us. So today, and again, I'll put everyone else back on air. So now I will just open it up a little bit, but I'm going to be a little bit self-indulgent here, because for those who listen to the show and maybe follow my journey or whatever, the last month, 3 or 4 weeks, I've had the honour, the privilege of being in Europe, representing Australia in the World Championships of Wheelchair Handball. Now, in Australia, a little known sport, but certainly in Europe, it's the second biggest sport behind soccer, football, as we sometimes call it, soccer. And so we flew over to Barcelona and we got to experience something in Barcelona that was incredible, an incredible experience against the 14 nations around the world competing in wheelchair handball. The crowds, it was insane. So it was so cool. And I think, too, the other thing about all of that for me was that

0: not only the honour of representing Australia, but I think to see firsthand how hard it is to travel, and again, with wheelchairs and other things. And it's a little bit easier for me because I can walk, so what people would call me is ambulatory. But for some people that are apparently in their chairs, and people with like myself who are carrying their chair, the challenges that we face navigating an airport, be it in Melbourne or whether it is in Sydney, Perth, Brisbane, Adelaide, whatever, or whether it then be our connector, whether it be Abu Dhabi, Dubai, for us it was Bangkok, and then the challenges that that presents for us, and then we get to Barcelona and Spain, and then we go through all of those things. So I think that's a, maybe that's for a conversation for another time, but then I was really amazing experience. And if I talk about handball for just a moment, we competed our first game against Spain. We were the test. So at every World Championships, they actually have an event that it's called the test match. And it's like the host nation invites some country to compete, and the royalty's there, the cameras are there, the crowds are there. Unfortunately for Australia handball team, it was our first ever game. So we got absolutely smacked. Because we'd never played a game before, so we were up against a little bit, but we'll be better for the experience and all those sorts of things. But yeah, from an experience perspective, for me personally, amazing. I think I'm actually a pretty good shot at goal, but the funny thing about all of this is that, and I'll just bring everyone else back in now as well, but the funny thing about this was I loved the thought of being able to have a shot for goal, but invariably I got kept getting stuck in the goalkeeper's spot. So I was too slow to get out of the goalkeeper, so I had to stay back and be the goalkeeper. So think of it like soccer. There's four of us on the court, and I'd be the one who's always back in goal. So the funny thing out of that was I was so bummed during the week that I never got to shoot for goals and do a spin and get a double points. But I actually ended up being ranked the fifth best goalkeeper in the world. Actually, I think by the end of it, I think I was the seventh best goalkeeper in the world. So unfortunately, I think I'm never going to get out of goals now. I think I'm stuck in, as a goalkeeper for Australia. So anyway, that was it. Now, enough about the champs. Any questions from the gang?
1: What was your favourite part of the holiday, well, the trip?
0: Yeah, so, and I probably, Kyle, that's a great question, but I think, so my family met me in London, and so after the tournament, so I left Barcelona, I went to London, met my wife and son, and then we had 3 or 4 days in London, then we went down to Italy, and we had 10 days in Italy, then we had 5 or 6 days in Greece. So for me, and again, mindful of the things that you can't do when you have a disability, and so I'm not great walking and other things, so we wanted to go to Mykonos or Santorini in Greece, and but all of those are really hilly and up and down and stairs, and that I would just would have fallen over. So we went to a little town, little island town called Paros. I'm actually still wearing the cap, I think, and Paros is flat, but it's like Santorini, all white buildings, blue roofs, like it's that real traditional Greek island. Weather was 30 every day. We swam every day. So it was so beautiful. It was so good. That's why I look like I've got a bit of a tan.
1: Yeah.
0: Because, yeah, we were... and we had a pool in our apartment, little house thing. So we swam, literally wake up in the morning, have breakfast, jump in the pool. So for me, I'd never been to Greece before. I think Greece was my favourite. Paros in particular was a cool island.
1: Did you go to Athens?
0: Yeah, only for 2 days, but we didn't do anything because we sort of were, we flew in from Naples, so London, then Italy, so we did the Amalfi Coast, so Naples, then we went down to, we stayed in a little place called Salerno, we went to Positano, Amalfi, Maiora, so all these really cool little Italian little towns. It's kind of a bit like the Gradishan Road. But the roads are like 1.5 cars wide. We couldn't get around, so I had to drive a car. I had to drive on the wrong side of the car, on the wrong side of the road, and not hit the car. Like, it was insanely... my wife thinks it was funny. I hated it. It was so scary. But for me, I think Paros was probably the... Because I'd never been to Greece, thought I'd love it, but I thought it would be really hard to get around. But the fact that it was quite a flat island, and the water was, and again, all these Greek people are in jumpers and hoodies and jackets. We were walking around in T-shirts and singlets because it was still 26, 27, 28, 30 degrees. So, yeah, it was beautiful. So I think Greece was my favourite. Yeah, Hull?
2: Knowing that you're a good backman, do you reckon you'll change positions next year in your wheelchair?
0: In footy?
2: Yeah.
0: Nah, I wouldn't have. Not as the coach. I think the coach, you get all the glory for the goals, Holly. So there'd be no chance I'd be going. And also, I think in footy I'm a hopeless defender. So I'm pretty sure if the team heard this, they'd be like, no, no, you need to stay as a forward. Cause that's probably in footy. That's about all I'm good for. But yeah, that's a good question. Shannon, do you have a question for me?
3: Yeah. How did you lose your luggage?
0: Don't know. Well, so we flew from Athens yesterday. I don't really know. Did we leave yesterday? I think we left yesterday morning and had a layover in Singapore. And then it was only an hour and 10 minutes between the planes. So apparently there was a bunch of us at the airport standing there at the luggage carousel waiting for our suitcases. And they didn't show up. And then they said, oh, no, they're all, because they've all got a sticker on them so they can, and they said they haven't left. They're still in Singapore. On the tarmac somewhere. So I think they'll get it back in a couple of days. And, you know, it's annoying to lose all your luggage, blah, blah. But poor little fella Ronnie's in London. It was all about Ronnie. We went to Paddington Station for Paddington Bear. We went to Harry Potter World. Is anyone here a Harry Potter fan? You are?
3: Yes.
0: Yeah, so I'm not, right? So I struggled with Harry Potter World. But it was insane to be at Hogwarts, in the dining room, in his bedroom. Like, so I did kind of, like, but Ronnie's mind was blown, right? Anyway, he bought a sword, not a sword, what are they called? A wand. Professor Snape.
3: Yes.
0: Wand. And so that's in the lost luggage. So he's distraught that he's lost his wand from Harry Potter World. He still have to go back. And I was like, mate, there's no chance we're going back to Harry Potter World to collect that. But
3: did he like Paddington Station?
0: Yeah, he did. He got heaps of photos there. So we did. London was very much about our little fella. He had sort of a. So we went to Big Ben, London Eye. That was really cool. Then we went to M&M World and Lego World at Leicester Square. So he did all the cool things, which again didn't really. I could have left London out, to be honest. I would have loved to have gone and seen Ted Lasso, Richmond, AFC Richmond. I would have loved to go and see a show at the West End. I would have been done with London, but Ronnie wanted to do those things, and that was fine because the rest of the stuff was pretty much all us. Yeah, Hull?
2: Have you done the Harry Potter experience in Melbourne?
0: No, no. I actually, up until a couple of days ago, I'd never seen a Harry Potter movie. And because Ronnie's seen the first and second and he's too scared to watch the third, I watched it with him the other night and he just sat on my lap watching because he was a bit scared by bits and pieces of it. So I'm not sure if I should have seen the first two first, probably, because it didn't make a lot of sense to me. But anyway, it was... So there you go. There's a few texts coming in. I'm not sure who's... I actually just realised Luke's not in the room, is he?
1: No.
0: So I have a funny feeling Luke might be listening to this or joining in from somewhere else because he's... I'm not sure who else this is texting, but it's... I am a bit creeped out by Jake standing behind me. He's like a ninja. He does not really know that he's there. Luke loves me breathing down his... I don't know who's texting. Anyway, whatever. You are breathing down my neck now. let's go to a couple of words from our sponsors and we'll come back a bit more of a chat around... all things Europe travel.
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0: That was another classic Aussie song, Ganga Jang, with Sounds of Then. This is Australia. You're listening to Freedom Radio on 94.7 The Pulse. You're here with Hendo live in the studio, not like the last month that I've been pre-recording and then Luke and the gang have been saving my bacon while they've done a double hour show. Just, I think they swallowed it up. I actually was listening in Italy and in Spain, and I heard, Luke, we probably need to talk around the fact that some of the episodes that I pre-recorded, you just cut off halfway or just deleted some bits, or and then happily threw other people under the bus. Oh, Shannon, oh, touching Jake, touching the cords, touching the things. And I realised, yeah, everyone else texted me and they go, it was Luke. Who was Luke? Oh, sorry, mate. Sorry, what was that?
1: It actually was Luke. He accidentally turned off your bloody music on you.
0: Wow.
1: He was very naughty that day.
0: It broke my heart because it was some of my best work and some of those kids were so excited. They were like, what happened? I was like, that was some of their pearls of wisdom never got aired.
1: And because he clicked it off, he thought he'd done something wrong.
2: Sometimes you just got to take out the competition, Hendo.
0: Wow.
1: Hendo's better than you.
0: Damo, don't encourage him.
1: Hey, Hendo, can you take over No Limits?
3: Don't worry, Hendo. He's been doing it to me for months.
0: I like you on the panel.
4: Yeah.
0: Do you?
3: Is that right?
0: Yeah, I actually think you shouldn't be. I think you should be hosting, and someone else should be on panels. That's my own take of it.
3: Wow.
0: Where's Luke?
2: Anyway, let's move it along.
3: Yeah. excuse me, you're not hosting right now.
0: Now, hang on a second. Can someone turn? I can turn Luke's mic off. Now, Kyle, did you have one more question for me?
5: Are you going to... Am I on?
0: Yeah, you are.
5: Are you going to represent Australia or Victoria in the handball sometime soon?
0: That's a good question, mate, because in 2 weeks' time, the wheelchair handball nationals are being held in Sydney.
5: Right.
0: So I'm up there representing Victoria. Team's not been announced yet, but...
5: You already know, isn't
0: it? I know that I'm going, yes. Yeah. So I'm up there for that. And then...
5: What days is that?
0: The end of the month. So I think it's the weekend before Melbourne Cup. So it's like the 30th, 31st or something. So it's...
6: Saint-Teens?
0: What's that?
6: Saint-Teens?
0: No, so it's... There's not going to be... I think there's only going to be four teams. So there'll be like a...
6: No, an Australian. They're ahead in the Australians.
0: Yeah, it'll be some of the... But there'll be some new players as well. So it's almost like a bit of a come and try experience. So there'll be... some people from, I think there's an ACT team, so Canberra. I think there's a Sydney team and then maybe a Queensland team with a Victorian team. But I think some WA players will be representing ACT. Some of the Victoria's got a heap of players, so some of them will play for Queensland. So that'll be what happens. Why is everyone laughing? Am I missing something?
5: It's an inside joke.
6: It's a blooper.
5: It's a blooper. It's an inside joke.
6: That Kyle did one time and it's a funny joke.
5: Don't need to...
0: Is it worth sharing?
5: No, it's a bit rude.
0: Oh, right, okay. We're very PG on that Freedom Radio, mate, so we won't do that. So we are representing in Sydney, representing Victoria in a couple of weeks, and then there is talk around in France June next year. So there's, what's Eurovision Song Contest?
5: Yeah.
0: You know the song, the European song thing?
5: Yeah.
0: I don't understand why Australia gets invited to that last 5 or 6 years. You know how like Guy Sebastian or Delta Goodrum, I think, did this year's?
5: Yeah.
0: So they've invited Australia to represent, to compete in the Euro Championships next year in June. So the handball coach did say to me the other day, are you coming back into France in June? She's in the middle of footy season, Holly, so don't tell us anything yet because I need to work that out. But, I'd love to go. It was such a cool experience, and there is a massive thing that it could be an LA exhibition game, exhibition sport at LA Olympics, but almost certainly it'll be at Brisbane 32. Now, I'm not sure if I'll be still rolling around at Brisbane 32 because I'll be well into my 50s by then. So... Maybe not me, but certainly from others, they'll be shouting to say something.
1: You won't look 50. You'll be only 41.
0: Nah, mate. If you saw me, I was actually in Holly will tell you this. The other day, I was walking through the apartment in Greece, and I fell down 3 stairs. I thought I broke a wrist. I broke a rib.
1: How did you fall down 3 stairs?
0: Just my legs give way. So I just stepped and it was funny. Like I, and again, we sort of have this conversation around accessibility, and I know you guys talk around some of this stuff in your show, but like I knew going over there, and I've been noticing the last sort of year or so that sometimes my legs will just give way, and so I probably should have taken my day chair. But again, in this situation, I was walking into the bedroom, just about to go brush my teeth or something, and my poor son was there watching and saw me fall down. And again, in Greece, it's all concrete and whatever. So I smashed my knees and I hit the side of the wall on my back, and I've got a massive welt across my back, and I landed on that right wrist, and I was like, oh, I thought I'd break a wrist, and bruised up, and I'm like, that's... So... yeah, so I think in answer to your question, I think that's, you know, you've got to be a bit careful of those kind of things, but yeah. Anyway, so yes, mate, I think we might get the Australian jersey out again next year. And I'm not sure, yeah, France could be.
5: Is your Leon. Kid and wife are going to go as well?
0: Well, I said probably not.
5: Probably not.
0: But then it was funny, we were talking about this the other day, and Holly goes, we're coming.
6: Yeah, but it's Paris of Love. The city of love.
0: Yeah, so it's not in Paris. It's actually in Lyon, which I think, I don't even know where that is.
5: Not far away.
0: Isn't it? I don't know. Yeah, so Lyon. Apparently, Lyon's got a beautiful river. You can Zach, you know about this river? Yeah. So, beautiful river there. You can swim in it. It's crystal clear, whatever. And I think it might be, is it snow, melted snow, like from the Alps? Yeah. So, anyway. So, mate, June next year is... 4 days. So I'm not sure if I'd go and do the same sort of 3 or 4 week trip. It's a lot of money and time and energy. So I think maybe a sort of a shorter trip. Maybe we'll do a week in Paris and then a week, or France, and then a week in, we'll go back to Paris in Greece and just work on a suntan or something. It'd be crazy because it would be a very hot... I would love to see what Greece is like in the middle of... anyway, I'm mindful of the time. It's currently 17 degrees outside. It's 3:45. You're listening to Hendo on Freedom Radio on 94.7 The Pulse. I'm here with the gang from No Limits Disability Hour. I'm here with Holly, Kyle, Shannon and Damo's here as well, proudly representing Geelong in his Geelong get-up. Damo, I've only ever seen you in Geelong gear, I reckon. Damo, are you happy with how Geelong's tracking?
7: Yeah.
0: Yeah? Going all right?
7: Yep.
0: And the girls are going okay. Where are the girls on the ladder?
7: Yeah.
0: Help him out.
5: Second.
0: The girls are second on the ladder?
6: They were first for a second, and then because North Melbourne win, they went back down.
0: Well, so hang on a second. I need a bit of a recap here.
8: Yes.
0: So the girls are a chance.
1: Yeah, so they've won. They've only lost one game.
0: So North's on top?
1: Yeah, North's on top, and it goes Geelong, who's actually lost one game this year, which is not pretty good.
6: And it's against North Melbourne. They had no chance.
5: It's just percentage between the two.
0: Wow. Well, I actually went along before I went to Europe. I went down to watch the Cats Essendon.
5: Did you?
0: Yeah, and it was a... I've just been passed by my producer, not that I have a producer, but Jake was sitting beside me. So North's on top. It is literally percentage. Wow, look at North, 250%. That's a massive percentage. But, yeah, 8 wins, you take that. Just quickly, how's the Bombers looking?
6: 17.
0: Oh, and the Saints, my two teams.
2: No, we're not talking about the men's, Holly.
0: Now, can I also, Holly, can you just clarify for me, is it true that Jake Stringer's coming back to the hangout?
6: Yeah, there's a chance. They're calling it back to the cellar because he's a paggy. He's just going back to the cellar.
0: Really? Okay.
1: So Jake Stringer has left the Giants to come back to Essendon.
6: Yeah, so he delisted.
0: Yeah, he wasn't contracted at Giants. Yeah. Yeah, so he was not contracted. So that was absolutely true that he was looking for a new home. I think also he's got children back in Melbourne and he wants to be close to his kids. So I think that's part of it. So he was looking to come
6: home. He had kids in Sydney. He had family in Melbourne.
0: Oh,
6: family
0: right.
6: reasons
0: okay.
6: to come back.
0: Yeah, okay, right. No worries. Well, I would love to spend a bit of time talking about trade week because it's still trade week or is it finished?
6: The free agent's done. It's just...
5: It goes until Wednesday.
0: Also, a couple of days left.
5: Wednesday night, yeah.
0: It's Monday, isn't it? So it's a couple of days left. And have the Saints or Bombers been active at all?
5: They picked up Jack Bowes or something. Yesterday.
0: Bombers did.
5: Yeah.
0: And Saints got rid of Rowan Marshall.
5: Yep.
0: I heard that. That's all I heard. Is there anyone in? No.
5: Not yet.
0: Nothing.
5: Sam Marshall.
1: Oh, sorry.
0: Oh, from Brisbane Lions. Untried. Played a couple, handful of games. Yes, Shan?
1: So Jack Bowes went from Geelong to Essendon. Oh, that's going to be fun.
0: So was that a trade pick or was that a player
1: that
0: swap?
1: That was a player swap.
5: Oh, it was a draft pick as well.
0: Did Ridley go to Geelong?
5: And, yeah.
0: Jordan Ridley as
6: so
0: well.
6: So they got swapped.
5: They got swapped.
0: Yeah, right, okay. Jack Bowes will be okay, Bombers. I don't think Jack Bowes is that bad.
5: Yeah, he's
0: Shannon, well. you don't rate him.
1: He's a trader.
6: Person that doesn't go for Geelong, you got some interest.
1: Hey, hang on, Holly. Hey. So, it's good to see.
6: Trader.
1: It's all right. I'm back for Carl, but I don't care. But it's actually interesting on Jack Bowes leaving Geelong going to Essendon because it's a good swap too.
0: Yeah, it is.
1: It's good to see some of our Geelong boys swap. Because look, that's going to be interesting.
6: Grime Myers might be coming through Essendon.
0: Grime Myers. Geelong's trading Grime Myers. Yeah. They are yes. Not.
6: Essendon's interested in him.
0: No, that's not. That cannot be. Why would Geelong? He is such an important player. Inside 50s. He kicks like not many people in the league. I'm questioning what's going on there. It's got to be. There has to be a reason why they'd be trading him out, because otherwise they would not be. Oh, you don't reckon he's gone? So it's just rumour. But is Geelong farming him around?
5: His agent said that he's going to probably stay, but Essendon won't probably push it.
0: Oh, so he's going to potentially go to the Dons?
5: Potentially.
0: I feel like, you know what I feel like right now? And it is 8 minutes to five, so we haven't got long left. I feel like a kid on Christmas morning opening up his presents, and I know nothing about anything you guys are talking about, and I'm so excited about all of it. I can't wait to get the Herald Sun and... Or, I don't know, whatever it is, the trade bell is the end or something, and listen to and catch up on all the news about trade or to listed free agents.
6: Mum comment.
0: Oh, here we go. We have got a text in. Now, this is from someone called Lisa. I'm really enjoying listening to you all talk while driving in the car. It's making me smile and laugh. Lisa. Now, that is your mum, Holly. I'm aware of who that is, but... And now, is she involved now with No Limits in a capacity?
6: No, it's Aiden's mum.
0: Oh, sorry. Sorry, Lisa. That's my sincere apologies. I got that wrong. Lisa was messaging about something else the other day, so I've got confused. Righto, we are running out of time. We might play a couple of carts, maybe a song, then we might wrap it up with a few minutes, a bit more of a chat around what we're... But you can tell me what's coming up in the next hour. Righto, I look forward to hearing what's up next.
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0: That's all, folks. 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Myself, Hendo, joined with the No Limits Disability Hour team of Damien, Shannon, Kyle and Holly with us, as well as their supports today. Now, we are going to quickly wrap this up, but I just wanted to... I'm on a bit of an adventure with you guys on Wednesday. Is that correct?
1: Yes.
0: Where are we off to?
1: We're off to the disability...
0: So it's called AFL Open.
1: Yes.
0: Yeah, so it's on this week. Started today up at La Trobe University, Bundoora, I think it is. I don't know. Let's say it's Bundoora. La Trobe University up there. And so there's the All Abilities footy, there's wheelchair footy. I was talking to some of the players just before they were texting me, because Tassie and Vic were all playing, whatever, and so they were sort of telling me how the day's been unfolding. So we're going to all head up there on Wednesday.
1: Yes.
0: Have you guys ever seen it before?
1: I've done it once before.
0: Oh, you played once?
1: Yes.
0: For Victoria?
1: Yes, we did. We went up a few years ago when Leisure Networks was involved into
0: yep.
1: it.
0: Yep.
1: So we went up and played a little globe. We played a bit of footy, netball, and all that. So I've done this sort of thing before.
0: Yeah, okay, right. Where was that at? Was that in Melbourne?
1: Yeah, that was in Melbourne.
0: Yeah, okay, yep. The last few years have been in, well, last year was in Melbourne, the year before that it was in Brisbane, the year before that it's been in Adelaide. And I've got to represent Victoria, and I captained one of the years, I captain coached the Vic Countryside as well when we finished them third or fourth or something. And we didn't win it, so who cares? But yeah, it'll be a great day, and it'll be great to see the All Abilities footy and on the oval. I don't know what the weather's like on Wednesday. Is it hot Wednesday? Don't know. But then the wheelchair footy is also great as well. So now I'm mindful we are about running out of time. So what's up on your show today, gang?
1: We've got our sport wrap up.
0: Yep.
1: We've talking about our living with disability.
0: Yeah, nice one.
1: And we've got disability Mythbusters, and then we've got a guest coming in.
0: You got a guest coming in today?
1: Yes, which is called
0: Kyle. Who's a guest today?
5: Clinton Brand. Brand.
0: Clinton. Tell me a bit about Clinton.
5: He's from Shed for All.
0: Oh, Shed for All. Nice one.
5: Yeah.
0: And Holly, have we got it across the line yet that this is Holly's awesome show?
6: Not yet, but I'm getting there.
0: Right, is it getting closer to the truth?
6: No, not close, but I'm phoning the line.
1: And right. Then we've got Mythbust, then we've got special interests.
0: As well?
1: Yep.
0: So it's going to be a jam-packed hour.
1: Yes.
0: So I'm going to step out shortly. The great man, Luke Massey, is going to come in and just keep the seat warm for me.
6: Not that best.
0: Probably with Jake breathing down his neck as well, because apparently that's how Luke likes it.
1: He actually does like it.
0: Yeah, I think you're right. Now, it's great to be back. Thanks, everyone, for having me today. Thanks to the No Limits team for helping me out today, because I was a little bit disorganized. I'm still in, literally in my gear from... I'm actually still wearing my compression socks from the plane, which that's how bad I'm traveling today. But yeah, so we've had a great, thank you so much for helping me, everyone, today. I really appreciate it. Next week, we're going to be back. It'll be a proper show. To all the kids listening, tomorrow night, 4 o'clock at Cryer Leisure Time Centre. We're back on Freedom Plays, back for term 4. So I look forward to seeing all the kids there tomorrow. We'll tune out, we'll come out with a song. And everyone, when we'll be back, it will be the No Limits Disability Hour. Thanks also to Chris Bryan today from Kick Arts for helping us out while we were sort of just getting organised this morning, or today, this afternoon. I'm going home to bed. Thanks, guys. Have a great week.

0: Hello, I'm Lewis Donaldson. The Albanese government has defended the plan to ban credit card surcharges. The statement comes after the government reversed and postponed its ban on merchant fees at the start of October. The changes faced backlash from the business community and the Australian Tax Office. Senator Wong told the Senate the reforms would deliver significant savings for businesses.
1: I would also make the point Australians were paying around $1.6 billion a year in surcharges. I would also make the point that as part of these reforms, that there are lower fees now charged to process transactions, and the saving from that to business will be about $910 million.
0: An independent MP says the government has failed to be upfront about its proposal to wind back the rebate Australians aged 65 and over receive on their private health cover. The proposal made earlier this year was predicted to produce $3 billion in savings that could be used elsewhere in the aged care system. Independent MP Monique Ryan says more transparency is needed.
2: This is a government which is refusing to be transparent about a really important measure, and Australians need to hold them to account for their lack of transparency and their dishonesty about what they're planning to do to the healthcare cover of over 65s.
0: A government spokesperson says the proposal was made to make private health insurance fairer. The Greens say the federal government must make its position clear on the public execution planned in the US later this year. It was announced last week that the Fort Hood shooter, who killed 13 and injured 32 at the Texas military base in 2009, would face firing squad in December. Speaking to the ABC, Greens leader David Shoebridge says Australia can't stay quiet.
3: I don't think you can be neutral. If you pretend to be neutral in this place, you're effectively green-lighting it. Mm. I think if any other country was doing a public execution, and then airing that on real time, if it was coming from other countries, of course we would do everything we could to block it, and we would make a public statement about it.
0: South Australians are being invited to learn more about bird flu preparedness measures. A forum is being held in Adelaide tonight. Experts will address the animal, human and environmental health considerations. There's been more than 300 confirmed H5 bird flu events in the state. Dr. Francis Walters is the Acting Chief Veterinary Officer for the Department of Primary Industries and Regions SA. She told National Radio News many South Australians are concerned about the outbreak.
4: Can have a real impact on people's mental health as well, and really that they need to know what resources are available there and support available to them.
0: The King of Jordan will visit Australia this week. King Abdullah II will arrive in Canberra tomorrow for a range of meetings as well as defence and cultural engagements. It's his first visit to Australia since 2016. In a statement, Prime Minister Anthony Albanese says Australia and Jordan share a warm relationship underpinned by defence and security cooperation. He says the two countries are working together to advance peace and regional security, support humanitarian efforts and counter terrorism and violent extremism. And in sport, in cricket, Australia will commence day four in Durban at none for 33 in their second innings. Openers Nick Madison and Travis Head begin play on 17 and 10 runs respectively. Australia leads host South Africa by 139 runs after bad light stopped play on day three.
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11: It's going to be 15 degrees and 9 overnight with a bit of rain in the morning. 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
12: And we're back with the No Limits Disability Hour. I love it when Jake mucks up very early on, because then any thoughts he had of taking my hosting job are just out the window. He's over there in the corner now, sucking his thumb, just in a ball, looking like something out of Ace Ventura, burning his clothes in a bucket. But that's good. That's good, Jake. One day, mate, one day you might be able to get there. One mistake. That's all. We're only as good as our last. It's good to have Hendo back, guys, isn't it, for the Freedom Radio Hour. For those who didn't tune in, our crew were on Chris's Freedom Radio show, and I was a little bit worried about that. I don't want him stealing my talent that I've been fostering all this time, and you guys are speaking quite well. And I thought, hang on, these guys might jump ship. They might get a better offer. So what do you think? You're still going to be on the No Limits Disability Hour, you guys?
13: No, I'm going over to Endo's.
12: I've lost you?
13: Yep.
12: Oh, no, I knew I shouldn't have let you come
1: on
12: the show.
1: I told him to stay up in Greece.
12: You wanted to take over the whole hour.
14: No, I'll stay with you, Luke.
12: Thanks, Kyle. Kyle's loyal.
1: Yeah,
12: see?
1: We all know you're in a relationship with
12: Tegan. Well, you know, we get along.
14: ChatGPT, mate.
12: Oh, ChatGPT is my second girlfriend. But, it's all about loyalty. I know Shannon was pretty quick to jump ship just then. He's just like his footy team. He jumped straight away.
13: Yes, I did.
1: He changes every week just like Ben.
13: And don't forget, Luke, you've got to read the number out.
12: Yes, I will not forget the number. I was a little bit late coming in because I was at home getting some free luggage from Singapore. So thanks for that, Hendo. I'm just watching him out the window to see if that comes through after the second gap. He might turn around a second and go, hang on, what's going on? Anyway, we better move on with the show. Guys, we've got a big hour. he just heard it then. We've got a big hour coming up, and there's a lot happening. I'm just going to go through quickly. So if anyone's listening at home, this is what you've got to look forward to. Living with disability, we're going to talk about people staring at you when you've got a disability. That's something that we discussed out the back earlier, and it's quite a big problem sometimes. The sports wrap-up, Shannon can't wait to get back into that. Yep. And we've got a bit of news there in the basketball too, which I'm not going to give away, but I was very excited to hear. Disability Mythbusters, which is a huge segment for us now. People are loving it. And this is a really interesting one, because we're very split with this. Sorry, Shannon, are we keeping you up?
14: He always does that.
12: It was like Werribee Zoo then for a second. I didn't know what was going on.
13: I'm sorry for yawning. It's been a busy day.
12: Now, as I was saying before, Shannon nearly swallowed the microphone. Now, our Mythbusters segment is you. Oh, now Damo's sneezing. What is going on here tonight? Everyone's going a bit nuts. Our disability Mythbusters is you can't make jokes about disability. This is a big topic, I think. So it's going to be interesting to hear what you guys have got to say. Now, I just realised that because you guys have been talking for the last half an hour, I even haven't heard from everyone. So, Holly, how are you?
15: I'm okay.
12: Now, you like my show better than Hendo's, don't you?
15: I'm not going to say come. I'm going to have no voting.
12: You just want your own show.
15: Yes.
12: I think the Holly is Awesome show needs to happen. We might do another hour afterwards. I wonder if Serbian Man's been listening. He might be in danger, I think.
15: He'll get angry.
12: Oh, we don't want that. Kyle, you are well?
14: Yeah, I'm all right.
12: Yeah, excellent. And you had a bit of a on the weekend, you went to a fashion show.
14: Yeah.
15: Did you go on stage?
14: No, I didn't. I just watched it.
12: Just watched it. So are you a fashionado or anything like that, or just...
14: No, just mum said tag along, so...
12: So you went along?
15: You could have just said no.
12: Did you get any tips?
14: No.
12: Not really? Fair enough. Obviously, I haven't had any years either. Shannon, how are you, mate? Are you good? I know you're tired, but...
13: I'm good, everyone. That's good, just had a nice weekend watching the Catters win, our girls win.
12: Oh, geez, they're on fire at the moment, are they? Going very well.
13: Geez, Nina played very well. Kicked the goal at half time.
12: Yeah, right at the end.
13: End of the fourth quarter, actually.
12: Yeah, so she's just about to be a chance. What's the equivalent of the Brownlow in the AFLW?
13: I think it's like best on ground.
12: But her and Georgie would have to be up there at the moment. They are both playing great football.
13: And we got to go into the club rooms, which was good.
12: We did. Nina got us into the rooms, yes. Didn't she? And we went in and...
13: Big thanks to Nina.
12: Yeah, she's amazing. And before the game, we had they took our phones. We weren't allowed to have our phones. But after the game, we got a video of you guys singing along with the girls and the song. And Damien, how are you, buddy? Everyone loves Damo, don't they? Are you good, mate?
16: Yeah.
12: Yeah, good.
16: Simon today.
12: And you
16: Simon,
12: told...
16: Simon.
12: Yeah.
16: The one in the wheelchair.
12: Yeah, I know. You said you saw him. Now, also, Damien, you're going to go to the Monster Trucks next week, aren't you?
16: Yeah, I think 90.7 The Pulse.
12: Yeah, beautiful, mate.
16: I think if we can do that... on the radio.
12: Yeah, we'll talk about the Monster Trucks
16: on the radio.
12: Yeah,
16: on Cool Cats.
12: On Cool Cats, you used to be on Cool Cats, didn't you?
16: I hope we can do that on the Cool Cat, on the Pulse.
12: Yeah,
16: we can do that on the radio station.
12: Well, I think few people would like to see the Cool Cats come back, but I reckon at the moment, do you like the No Limits Disability Hour?
16: Yeah.
12: Oh, he didn't sound sold, did he? He's sort of like, yeah, it's not as good as the Cool Cats. But he could be right there. But it's great to have all four of you back in the studio. And we're going to do our song, our first song, guys. And as you always know, there's a theme. And I have to read out the phone number. Holly's making some gestures to me over there. I think it's a phone gesture she was making. Or she was just going like, how are you, man? So... the phone number, guys, 0488 877 947. I'm going to repeat that because I never remember to read it out. 0488 877 947. Now, our theme for this week, I reckon it might be an easy one. What are we giving away, guys?
14: $25.
17: Me.
12: $25.
17: a date with me.
12: A date with... haven't you got a boyfriend? I don't think he'd...
17: He would never know.
12: He would never know. Okay, there you go.
14: Slippery mackerel.
12: Are you talking about Holly or?
14: No.
12: She's a bit of a slippery mackerel over there.
13: Guy, I thought you were talking about Holly, yeah.
12: Yeah.
13: Slippery mackerel.
12: Now we give you
17: a date with me with slippery mackerel.
12: There you go. Date with Holly with slippery mackerel. So what it is, a $25 voucher to the best fish and chip shop in Geelong. That's what people are saying. That's not my opinion.
17: I don't agree.
12: And that's because you never got to have any last time. That's what you're upset about. And $25 voucher to the slippery mackerel in Warralilly. And if you can guess what the theme of our songs is. To kick it off, this is one that we all love. And we were singing along to this backstage. This is from Toto. And it sounds like this, because I missed the button. Sorry, Jake.

0: Hello.
1: Holly's just talking over the song, just having a little chat. That's all right. That's what we're here for, isn't it? So that was Toto with Africa. And I don't know, what do you guys think? Did you enjoy that?
2: Yes. And poor Jake was facing the wall looking like a big baby.
3: he wanted the keys.
1: Oh,
3: he really, solo.
1: I think he was the one that actually put that song up first. So it's like, you know, he feels personally responsible for it.
0: It feels like we're in Africa,
1: doesn't it? Especially when Shannon yawns like that. Looks like a big rhino sitting there. There he goes. Look at him. As soon as on cue, he's just started yawning. Hey, we've had a few people message in on Facebook. So for those that don't know, we're live on Facebook every Monday night between 5 and 6 p.m. And we've had a message from your good friend Aiden saying, Shannon, you're not meant to be on your phone. Put your phone away in the studio. What do you think to that?
2: Well, Aiden, you can't talk.
1: Oh, you got him good there, mate. That was a ripper. What about the other thing he said about your sparkly eyes or something? What's going on there, Shannon?
2: What's going on there? And do you like my sparkly eyes?
1: I think you guys just that in love.
0: Sometimes I go through a divorce, and sometimes I'm like, we just need a moment, and sometimes I'd love up.
1: Yeah.
2: Well, as you all know, Aiden's like a big brother to me.
1: That's right. That's it. And it's nothing wrong with that. But we are going to get to, we've got a lot to get through, and it's already quarter past, so we're going to try and get through it all. And just remember, the first song in our theme was Africa by Toto. Now, guys, it's time for Living with Disabilities.
3: Real stories, real voices, real life. This is a day in life, living with disability.
1: And it's something that you guys, we were speaking about backstage. Shannon is still yawning. Did someone get him a coffee or something? Because it's just getting to the point where I want to give him a blankie and a pillow and just put him, tuck him in. Does anyone tuck you in at night, Shannon? I'd love to do it just once. I don't know why. Is that weird? It's a little bit weird, isn't it? No. It's just once, just tuck you
0: is
1: in.
0: Is Toto from Wizard of Oz, the little dog?
1: No, it's not Toto. Oh, my God. What's wrong with you? You know what? You go on Hendo's program for about half an hour and you all come in a little bit cray-cray. So I think we should do it more often. But no, it's not Toto the little dog. Thank you, Holly. Now, we're going to talk about living with disability, people staring. Now, it's something that we spoke about backstage. Backstage? We're not on stage, are we? In the back room. And it's something that can be a little bit annoying for people with disabilities. Annoying for anyone, really, when people are staring at them. But you guys especially might feel a little bit self-conscious, and that's something that we spoke about. Kyle, is there situations for you, mate, where you feel like people are staring at you because of your disability?
3: Maybe like ordering food. It might take a bit slower than your average
1: ordering food, like so at a
3: restaurant,
1: restaurant, and taking your time to look at the. He's still going over there. What is going on?
3: I think he's doing it on purpose now.
1: Is it on purpose now? It could be. But yeah, ordering food at a restaurant or something like that, and it takes a little bit longer. You've got to read the menu and try and explain what you want and those sorts of things. What sort of feelings do you get when people are sort of like, is it like an impatience thing?
3: Yeah.
1: Just getting impatient. And do you feel that? Is it definitely like it's not just in your head, or is it something you feel but may not necessarily be happening? Or is it that obvious that you just want to turn around and go, hey, what's wrong? Stop staring.
3: Yeah, it's probably the second one.
1: Yeah, yeah. Okay. So it's really obvious.
3: Yeah.
1: Yeah, so people just get too impatient.
3: Mm.
1: Yeah, that's no good, mate. And also you said you had a story with the disabled toilets once.
3: Yeah, so I used the disabled toilet, but I heard a person say, why are you using it? And I just went, I've got a disability, so.
1: Yeah, and people just think that, oh, you're not in a wheelchair, so you don't need, you know, that's the only disability there is. Like, they're only physical ones.
3: Yeah.
1: So it's just a little bit.
3: It's a bit annoying.
1: Yeah, people don't understand, do they?
3: No.
1: And hopefully over time they'll get more and more educated that not all disabilities are instantly recognisable. That's why we wear our sunflower wristbands and all that sort of thing to let people know. Shannon, I'll come over to you because you're bopping away over there like you're listening to the music in those headphones. whatever keeps you awake, my friend. Now, what about you, mate? Do you have a problem with people staring sometimes?
2: Yes. I'm sorry. So people who...

0: No, nothing so, like that.
1: Because I've been on TV before.
0: Bullshit. Oh, shit. Holy. Can't beep that out. You have been on TV for the B-Dragon series.
1: Yes.
0: And you said something else you're on TV.
1: Channel 9.
0: But that is that why they are really staring sometimes, or is it more...
1: It's just because I'm famous.
0: Because you're famous. Fair enough, mate. What about you, Holly? Well, you said before you have some issues sometimes with people staring.
2: And some people impatient, that's when they stare. So when I'm when I'm in the toilet, they might stare at me and they might think I'm going into the wrong toilet when I know I'm going into the right toilet.
0: Okay, so that could become and it's a little bit, self-intimidating, isn't it? Like, you get a little bit worked up when people are staring at you like that, and is it something that plays on your mind?
2: A little bit, but I know I'm doing the right thing.
0: Yeah, okay, so it's just more annoying than anything else. Yeah, that's fair enough. I get what you mean. People stare at me sometimes at the beach with my Adonis-like body. When I bring that out, they just stare at me, and then... they sort of rush up and try and cover me with wet towels. So that can be a little bit annoying. But, you know, nobody likes to be stared at. What about you, Damien? You there, Damo? Yeah. What do you want to talk about today?
3: Yeah.
0: You were talking about fish and chips backstage, were you? In the back room? Yeah. You're going to have fish and chips tonight? Yeah.
3: Yeah.
0: You wanted something different this week, didn't you? Did you guys hear there's new wings at Sporting Globe? I'm pretty excited about that.
4: New sauces.
0: New sauces as well. Oh, bring it on. So we're going to have some dinner after this, Damien?
3: Yes, please.
0: Oh, yum. Yeah, I'm getting hungry too, mate. Guys, thank you so much for sharing. I think what we understand is people staring can be quite annoying, and people just need to be understanding a little bit more that not everyone's the same. We all take our time and at different pacing, and sometimes just have a little bit of patience, yeah? Although I'm starting to lose it with Shannon if he keeps yawning like that. I think that's up to about 7 at the moment, are we? Don't say 6 or 7. Do not say it.
1: I have to say it to my fans. 6, 7.
0: Oh, my God. All right, we're going to a song. Now, guys, the first song was Africa Toto. Do you reckon I'll get after the second? It'd be a good pluck if you get after 2, but I reckon after 3 or 4, people will start getting it. But we're going to bring on a little bit of Crowded House. Damien, you chose this song, I think, didn't you? You want to Better Be Home Soon. So here it is. This is Crowded House with their classic Better Be Home Soon.

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3: I agree with you, Josh.
4: Just talking over it again, Holly. You've got to work out when the mic's on. Guys, we've had some messages come in. Holly's just mentioned Josh's. He said, not the 6-7 thing again. That makes no sense whatsoever. So, Shannon, you've copped a little bit of a whack from Josh there. What do you say to Josh? Are you happy with that?
5: No, I'm not, Josh. 6-7.
4: Oh,
5: he's from a basketballer.
4: Oh, he's got your back, Josh, so I can't really do much about that. We have had Aiden's message in and said, Shannon, stop yawning. You're making me sleepy. So I reckon he's up to about 7 or 8 yawns at the moment. Amanda said, Shannon was famous on the cruise ship. You were famous on the cruise ship, Shannon. What was that for? You weren't doing the Titanic up the front with Aiden, were you?
5: No, we were... I got to meet Lizzie, the cruise projector.
4: Yeah.
5: She was very nice. And I went to see her, saw some of the shows she was doing.
4: That's sort of half famous, half stalker.
5: Mm.
4: Is that not the case?
5: No.
4: But it was good. It was good? I reckon that they would have loved you on the cruise ship. You were a lot of fun. Hey, guys, it's always nice when we have people who have won our voucher actually give us a bit of feedback. We've had Yuli message in, right? And Yuli said, hi team, I finally had the chance to use my voucher at the Slippery Mackerel and I can confirm they are as good as you promised. Good serving sizes too. Thanks again, Yuli. So there you go. This voucher is really worth winning. And not only do you get $25 worth of fish and chips, but you get good servings and you get some of the best fish and chips in Geelong. So it's nice to have someone message in and agree with us. So Holly's putting her hand up like she hasn't quite said, what do you got? Yes, but it's good that she agrees with me. Oh, okay. So you're just happy that someone's agreed with you over there. But yeah, our Slippery Mackerel voucher. So if you get the theme, the first song was Africa by Toto. The second song was Better Be Home Soon, Crowded House. So let's see what comes up next. So guys, we are going to do our sports wrap. I'm a bit excited about this and you guys know why as well, especially when Kyle reads out the basketball scores.
6: It's time to tally up the points in our Geelong All Abilities Sports Wrap-Up.
4: I'm literally too excited. Can you start with the basketball, please, Kyle?
7: Yeah, so we start with Div 1. Street Sharks defeated the Triboid Red Bears 62-42. Surf Coast Bells defeated the Rover Rockets 37-22. And Triboy Black Bears defeated Rover Hawks 47-24.
4: Some big scores there. Like, there wasn't any close games. There was at least 20 points in each game. Division 3 is the one that I'm a little bit excited about.
7: So Bull Sharks defeated...
4: Did you nearly said something bad then? The Bull Sharks. Yeah. I'm glad you corrected yourself.
7: Bull Sharks defeated the St. Josephs 62-36.
4: Joey's weren't in it last term, were they?
7: No, so they're a new team.
4: There you go.
3: They're only a summer comp because winter is football.
4: Ah, right. Yeah, we come out in the summer when the weather's good.
7: Rover Warriors defeated Buddy Up White 70-54, and this one is for you, Luke.
4: Oh, I'm so excited.
7: Surf Coast Winkies defeated the Surf Coast Addis 58-47.
4: The Winkies had their first ever win. Good on you, Winkies. My favourite team. Well, can we sponsor the Winkies or something? Like, I'd love to get involved.
7: No limits
4: Winkies or something. That'd be great. That sounds dodgy, doesn't it?
7: Yes, it does.
4: Sounds a little bit dodgy, but if anyone from the Winkies is listening, we want to get involved in your side. So shoot us a message at No Limits Geelong. Was there any other games?
7: Pivot City defeated Lara Giants 37-26, and Buddy Up Grey defeated Buddy Up Blue 75-39.
4: Oh, that's a bit of a blowout too. Yeah. I think our good friend Ben Hood was involved in that game.
7: Buddy Up Blue.
4: He's in Buddy Up Blue. He said they got belted. So what about the netball, Shannon? That's back as well. All the sports are back. It's really good, isn't it? So, you want to go to to Holly. Sorry, mate. I know you're busy over there. We'll go to Holly. I don't know. I think Freedom Radio got the best out of you, Shannon. I think you're a bit tired now. We've got to get some chicken wings into you. What about you, Holly? What have you got in
3: Wheel? Before we start, Mum made a never comment. I don't like it.
4: Oh, your mum's messaging. Hang on, Holly. It can't be the Holly's Awesome Show. One more strike and you're out. Love your mum. I think we need to get Lisa on board here. I think she might be a bit of an ally here. So even your mum's saying we don't call it that. So one more strike and you're out, Holly. That's what she's saying. What do you think, Holly, with the wheelchair basketball, of which your lovely partner is involved?
3: This is a new sport. It's kind of like football, but it's basketball. So we use a basketball instead.
4: Yeah.
3: Freedom Sport defeated Cats 20-8 and they won.
4: And that's without Hendo being in the country. So imagine how good they're going to be now he's back.
3: And there was Rovers versus Skechers, but they forfeit.
4: The Schemers.
3: Schemers.
4: Now, I want to talk about the name behind the Schemers. They sound like the sort of team that might forfeit, don't they, the Schemers? They're up to their
3: old schemes. Our good friend Aiden's in that team, Romers, but he didn't play.
4: He didn't play because the Schemers pulled out. I've never heard of a team called the Schemers before in anything. That sounds like
3: they didn't show up because they're doing something scheming.
4: They're doing something dodgy. That's why they forfeited. So anyway, good luck to the Schemers and the Rovers as well. Maybe Aiden will get a chance to play next week. What about the netball, Shannon?
5: So I've got some exciting news about one of the teams this season.
4: Go for it.
5: So Surf Coast defeated Geelong West 11-6.
4: That's a big upset.
5: Yes, it is a big upset because they were very well last year. Unfortunately, they're going to struggle a bit, but hopefully they can get up there this year.
4: Okay. And you're Bell Park, aren't you?
5: Mm-hmm.
4: Are we going to read out the score for the next one? Mm-hmm.
5: Yes, I am, which I'm not very happy with.
4: You seem to be taking your time getting to it.
5: Geelong's defeated Bell Park 23-4.
4: Oh, my God.
5: Which, yeah, that shouldn't have happened, but it's okay. We're a whole team. Yeah. But
4: you weren't yawning the whole time,
5: no,
4: were you?
5: No, I wasn't.
4: No, I was just going to say, maybe that's why.
5: Because we're just sort of still a new team. We were in it last year, but we've got two teams, so hopefully we can get people to come down and support our next side in. We've got the bye this week, so
4: we'll get down because, all right, they might not win many games, but they do put on free beer at the presentation night. So, is that right?
3: Next week is Bell Park versus Bell Park.
4: So is it really?
5: Yeah, so it's both sides.
4: I reckon you guys might be a chance.
5: Well, hopefully we do. I'm going to say, it's at the end of the day, it's a game. We just have fun.
4: You're just having fun, mate. Hey, Damien, who would win between Bell Park and Bell Park, do you reckon? Who would you put your money on there? It's a tough one. Damien, what about the Cats? The Cats won, didn't they?
8: Yeah.
4: The girls played well?
8: Thursday and Fridays.
4: Yeah, yeah. A bit going on there as well.
8: Yeah, but come on later.
4: Yes, come on later, a bit later. But after the break, guys, we have got a very, very special guest. He's here in the studio already. He's probably looking around going, what have I got myself into? But Clinton Baran from Geelong Disability is going to talk to us after the break about Shed for All. Can't wait to hear about this. This is going to be massive for Geelong. But in the meantime, we're going to play our third song, guys. So our first one was Africa by Toto. Our second one was Better Be Home Soon by Crowded House. And this is a little bit of a throwback, I think. I was out a little while ago, probably about 2006 to 2008, I reckon. But this one will get you up and bopping.
3: No, later.
4: Later, was it?
3: Yeah.
4: Oh, there you go. But I reckon you'll get up and bopping with this one.

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3: Then the world will understand.
4: And we're back, and we've kept Holly's mic off this time so she doesn't try and chime in while the ad or the music's still going. Lisa would appreciate that. She said Holly is on two strikes, so we're trying to make sure she doesn't strike out. Guys, we've had a bunch of messages coming in. It's great that everyone's getting involved. Josh from Limo, and Josh said, I looked it up and it said basketball player LaMelo Ball is 6 feet and 7 inches. What do you think about that, Shannon?
5: Oh, I don't mind.
4: You don't mind?
5: 6'7".
4: Oh, I thought you were going to walk into that for sure. Yuli said, where do we go to watch? Well, Yuli, you can jump on our Facebook, the No Limits Geelong Facebook page, and you'll be able to see us live on there. Anyone else can go to that too. We've had a few messages on there as well. Sarah said that I'm being pretty funny tonight. So, and as Jake pointed out, she said tonight, like usually you're not. So that's sort of like a bit of a backhanded compliment there. Also during the break in the song, I was putting out a mutiny by these guys who wanted to get rid of me and bring in either Jake or get Hendo to stay on. Kyle didn't, because Kyle's my mate over there. He's loyal, but the other two wanted me gone.
5: I'm sorry, Kyle, but you suck up.
4: That's all right.
5: Sorry, Kyle.
4: Well, they're the people that get in head in life, Shannon. The sucks. So how do you think I got this job? So we are very excited to be here. We have a very, very special guest. Before we get to him, I just want to reiterate our phone number for anyone who has starting to get a thought of what the theme might be tonight. 0488 877 947 if you know what the theme is. So the songs are Africa by Toto, Better Be Home Soon by Crowded House, and Call Me Maybe by Carly Rae Jepsen. If anyone knows the theme, message in. We already established that the fish and chips are pretty good, so you really want to win that voucher. Guys, we have a very special guest in the studio from Geelong Disability. Please give it up tonight for Mr. Clinton Barrand.
6: Hi, thanks for having me.
4: There we go, mate. That's a very generic crowd applause there. It's not like everyone gets it. That's just for you.
6: I'll take it.
4: You'll take it. Hey, mate, you've got something really interesting coming up on the 28th of this month. You want to tell us about it?
6: Yeah, so we are finally opening up the Shed for All Abilities out in Moolap. So this is a project that we've been working on for sort of nearly a year. Getting a shed. Maybe you think of like a men's shed, but it's really a shed for everyone. So men, women, and people of all abilities can join in. So, we're really excited that we're finally ready to launch in a couple of weeks.
4: Man, it's really exciting, and what a good idea. What sort of stuff is in the shed?
6: Look, I'm not a really tools guy, so I do the back end stuff. We've got other people who are experts on the tools. There are things that make loud noises, and things that you can hit nails with, and all sorts of things like that. We've got, pretty much everything that a shed needs to make the projects that you want to make, really. So there's saws, drills, whatever you need. It's all in there.
4: And so do people bring projects down, or they start them there, or how does that work?
6: It can go either way. We've got to have a bunch of projects that if you want to work on it, you can come down. We'll have all the materials there, and you can just go for it over a number of weeks, or just something to do in one day. Or alternatively, if you've got something that you're working on and you want to bring it down and you want to work on it, fix it, you can do that as well.
4: And is there anyone there with a bit of expertise? Because I'm not real handy myself.
6: Yeah. We've got a guy in the shed called Rad. He's like the shed supervisor. He knows all about this sort of stuff. So he's the real expert. He'll give you a hand. He'll point out what you could do and, help you make the most of your project.
4: I'm a bit like you, mate. I've got a kitchen drawer with all my tools in it. They all fit in the one kitchen drawer, and pretty much most of them have got Bob the Builder on the side of them. So they come from a bit of a toy set. Now, the guys have got some really hard-hitting questions for you, Clinton.
6: Okay.
4: I hope you're ready, mate. I can see that bead of sweat down your forehead there. Let's kick it off with Shannon. What's your question? Before you ask your question, I better preface it. So you're opening on the 28th as a barbecue?
6: Yeah, so that's like the grand opening. So it's 4 o'clock till 6 o'clock. Come down, get a free sausage, check out what the shed's about. We'll probably cut a ribbon at about 5 o'clock and a couple of speeches, but it's really a chance to come and have a look. Then for the next 2 weeks, we've got a bunch of open days. So during the day, if you want to come and check it out, see if it's something for you, got a family member who can come down with you or a support worker, anybody who wants to come down and check it out, they'll be welcome to do that.
4: That's such a great idea. Shannon, I've set your question up there, mate. What's your question?
5: So how many sausages can I eat at...
4: oh, no. At the barbecue.
5: At the barbecue.
6: Yeah, I'm going to cut you off after 5.
4: Oh, Shannon, would you get out of bed for some 5 sausages, mate? I don't think you would. to give you a bit of an idea, he's got a bit of a nickname. What's your nickname, Shannon?
5: Hot Dog Man.
6: Hot Dog Man.
4: He can eat a few, apparently. So
6: it's good to know, because I'll make sure we've got extra there then.
4: Yeah, I'd bring a whole cow if I was you. Kyle, you've got a question? And notice I didn't take your question tonight, Kyle.
7: Yeah, not today.
4: Not today.
7: How hard is it to start up something like this?
6: Look, it's actually a real team effort. There's been a bunch of people working on this for quite some time.
7: Yep.
6: So we started off with just an empty shed on a property, and we've been fundraising, and people have been donating tools, and Rad's been working in there for a number of months, getting it all set up. So it's been a lot of work, but it's been shared, and people are really passionate about it. So that's what makes it so exciting.
4: And something like this is not easy. Like it's easy enough just to get the shed and put the tools in, but the people who run it, insurances, like permits, all the stuff that you've got to make sure everyone's safe as well. So.
6: Absolutely, yeah, that's been top priority. Make sure that people can come in, they can work away to their ability and do it in a safe way.
4: Fantastic. Now, before you get the paper over to Holly over there, we've had a listener has asked a question. Can we make spoon rings at the shed?
6: Spoon rings?
4: I don't know what spoon rings are.
8: Spoons and you make them into rings.
4: Spoons that you make into rings? Why would you do that?
8: It's cool.
4: It's cool.
6: Yeah.
4: I don't know. Unless we're going to propose to your girlfriend after 2 weeks, maybe you might need a spoon ring.
6: Yeah, I'm happy to take requests. And so if people want to do that, we'll figure out how to do it, and you can come down and give it a go.
4: Yeah, well, I don't know what a spoon ring is, but apparently you can make them. So whoever asked that question online, you can do it. Holly, what are you going to ask? I still got your mic off. Sorry, Holly.
9: Why did you call it Shed for All?
6: Because it is a shed for all.
4: That's a really good, call it what it is. The clue's in the title.
6: Yeah. The full name is Shed for All Abilities.
4: Yeah.
6: We've spoken to people who've sort of said, I've tried to go to a men's shed, but I couldn't really fit in, or it wasn't really for me. So we've tried to create something where, hey, if you want to join, you're welcome to come.
4: Initially, you were going to call it Shed for Most, but then there was a few people left out, so decided to make it for all.
6: Yeah.
4: It is such a good idea, though, because a lot of people don't have access to this sort of thing, and certainly not the expertise.
6: No, exactly.
4: So that's where it's going to be great for everyone to go along and build what they want. What would you guys build if you had to go along and you had your own project, Shannon? What would you build?
5: I would build a shed.
4: A shed for your place?
5: No, I would build a nice... I don't even know what they're called now. Like a little...
4: Gazebo type thing.
5: Mm.
4: Yeah, okay.
6: Nice.
4: You know what you could work on is something to put all your memorabilia up that you bought at that auction.
5: Yes.
4: $3,000 worth of memorabilia. You can work out where that all could all go. What would you build, Kyle? Your own project.
7: My own project, probably.
4: What about something nice for your mum for Christmas or something? That'd be good. Yeah. Or your mum or your dad.
7: Maybe a mini golf course.
4: A mini golf. That'd save you spending all that money at the ballerina every Thursday.
7: Yeah.
4: What about you, Holly? Have you got any ideas what you'd build while you're out there at the shed for all?
9: I don't know. I'll just figure when I get there.
4: Maybe you could build a trophy cabinet for all the Essendon... I know you don't need that. That's all right. No trophies coming Essendon's way anytime soon. I think we've established that. Damien always has a song there. Damien's over the back. Damien, you want to ask your
10: what
4: question?
10: I said before, take your tops off before.
4: Yeah? Oh, Damien, we love Dave Owen here. He's a lot of fun. He always does ask the same question, though, for all our guests, is what's your favourite song?
6: Oh, that's really hard.
4: I told you there's going to be some tough.
6: Yeah, I'll give it a...
4: Questions.
6: One of my favourites. I don't know if it's my absolute favourite, but Silver Springs by Fleetwood Mac.
4: Okay, yeah.
6: Yeah.
4: Good band, Fleetwood Mac. Although, when we were out the back before, Holly wanted to play Go Your Own Way by Glee Cast or something. Was that right?
9: No, High School Musical.
4: High School Musical. And I said, no, that's not High School Musical, Holly. I felt very old when I was telling you off for that. I will ask one question. Why is it so important to have a space like this in Geelong?
6: Yeah. Yeah, look, I mean, the Shed is a place where you can come, but we don't want it to just be about building stuff. This is actually about creating a community. This is about getting people together who want to make friends, who want to do things in the company of others and do that. Do something practical together. So, you know, we also run some outings. Every couple of weeks we run an outing to somewhere in the community. We've got community barbecues that we run as well where you can come along and meet people. So, yeah, it's a shed and that's really important and some people are going to love it. But even if you don't want to build anything, it's a place where you can hang out, meet people, like-minded people, and build a community. So we really think that there's lots of space for... people to sort of grow their connections, grow their relationships. So that's really what we want.
4: Absolutely. It's that social connection, isn't it? So,
6: absolutely.
4: And there's a lot of thing in sport now that we've all been talking about. The arts are starting to get up as well. And to have something like this for those that like a bit of using their hands and like building or like thinking their way through things, there's an option for you at Shed for All.
6: Yeah, yep, definitely.
4: Excellent. How do people get in contact? Or how do they come down to the barbecue on the 28th, the opening?
6: Yeah, so it's 57 to 69 Greenside Grove in Moolap. That's where the Shed is. You can find us on Facebook. Put in Shed for All. We'll come up. You can also find us on Instagram and then also our website, which is shedforall.com.au. All the details are on there. So you don't have to sign up. Just turn up. Just come down and have a look.
4: Fantastic. We might go down. What do you reckon, guys? You keen to do that on the Wednesday night?
7: Sounds good.
4: Yeah, we might go down. Shannon, will you be awake by then?
5: Oh, yes.
4: What about if I take you for some wings or something afterwards?
5: No, I'll have Jake that night.
4: Oh, you'll have Jake? Yeah, we'll go down. Yeah. What do you reckon, Holly? You up for that? Holly's shaking her, but don't feel bad because she doesn't like to do a lot of things like that. So.
6: Can you take Shannon for wings before he comes so that he doesn't eat all my sausages?
4: Oh, that's a great idea. Let's do that. So,
5: or I won't come. I'll just go to bingo.
4: He'll save you thousands, mate. So, no, thank you so much for coming in, Clinton.
6: Oh, you're welcome. Thanks for having me.
4: And Shed for All, for anyone listening who wants to come down to the grand opening on the 28th, just reach out or go to the website, Shed for All. Guys, we've had one... guests here for it must be a bit harder than I thought tonight. Maddie has messaged in and said the songs are all number one hits. That might be the case, but that is not what the theme is. I'm just going to go through them. We've got Africa by Toto. We've got Better Be Home Soon by Crowded House. We've got Call Me Maybe by Carly Rae Jepsen. And then, of course, this absolute classic. Damien, you love this song. I'm going to play this one for you, mate. This is a little bit of ABBA with Dancing Queen.

0: And we are going to cut the song short only because we are a little bit over time tonight. We've still got a little bit to get to. We have had a correct answer for our theme. Our theme of what is the song for a $25 voucher to the Slippery Mackerel Best Fish and Chips in Geelong. And the theme was, Josh has had a good guess. He said, is it to do with partners? Call me, I miss you. You better be home soon, Dancing Queen. Yeah, very close, Josh. Not quite there. Actually, it wasn't really close at all, was it? This is not the answer, but Holly's Mum, drinking songs. No, I think that most of your songs would be drinking songs, Lisa. I'll have a little crack at that. Famous hook at the start of each song. Yeah, they're having some good guesses. But we have had a winner, and it is Aiden's grandmother, Des, has got it right. And she said the songs all start with alphabet. So A for Africa, B for Better Be Home Soon, C for Call Me Maybe, and D for Dancing Queen. If we had more time, we were going to play Radiohead, Everything in its Right Place, but I don't think we're going to get there because we have a Mythbusters section coming up. But yeah, that was what it was. So well done to Des listening at home. You won the $25 voucher to Slippery Mackerel and the best fish and chips in Geelong. So let's get this Mythbusters done because it's nearly time.
1: There's a lot of myths around disability. We put them to the test. This is Disability Mythbusters.
0: And that was Holly. I like Holly's jingle there. Hang on, I haven't put your mics on, guys. Sorry. Guys, Mythbusters, we have to get through this very quick. We've only got a few minutes to go. Our myth for today, and I think this is a good one, can you make jokes about disability? So, Shannon, what do you think?
2: No jokes about disability, but people with disability can make jokes.
0: So if you've got a disability, it's okay.
2: Yes.
0: If you haven't, you shouldn't be joking about it.
2: Yes.
0: So there's a lot of people think along those lines, don't they? If you've got that particular thing, if you're a redhead like me, I'm a bit of a ginger.
2: Ginger redhead.
0: I can make ginger jokes, but if you're not, then you shouldn't be able to. What do you think, Damien? Can you make jokes about people with disabilities, Damien, do you think?
3: Yeah.
0: Yeah, you can? Yeah?
3: Yeah.
0: Oh, fair enough. Yeah. Excellent. Kyle, what do you think?
4: As long as it's not too offensive, crossing a line or...
0: Yeah, you think that some jokes are okay?
4: Yeah.
0: One of my favourite comedians is Jimmy Carr. He does it very well. He gets everyone laughing.
4: Ricky Gervais
0: as well does it. Some of those people, like people in wheelchairs go along to have jokes made about them. They really, enjoy it. So I think as long as you're not offended, it might be okay.
1: You used to be a comedian, but you stopped because no one laughed at your jokes.
0: No, that's right, yeah. So you've got to go with what the crowd say. So the crowd sort of find what's funny and what's not. And what the crowd thought with me was that it's not funny. So they didn't really love me. What about you, Holly? Seems that you're actually pretty funny. So what do you reckon?
1: I don't think people should laugh or make fun of your disability at all.
0: Yeah, no, that's a good point. I don't think anyone should laugh or make fun of your disability. But I think that if a joke isn't making fun of you, it might be okay. It probably depends on the joke, I think. And the situation. So people like Steady Eddie and comedians. We had a comedian, Thomas Banks, who come to one of our shows. He's got cerebral palsy, and all his jokes are about disability. And I think, maybe there's. It depends how you do it. Like I said, Jimmy Carr's pretty good, but he. I think the important thing is that you are laughing with someone, not at someone. So, Damien, before we go, you're going to go to the Geelong show. You going to go to the Geelong show?
3: Yeah.
0: Yeah? And you going to see the monster trucks?
3: I think, yeah. The Queen is good.
0: Yeah? Yeah?
3: Yeah.
0: Beautiful. We're going to see you at the show. We might even be doing a bit of stuff at the show.
3: Son?
0: We just played ABBA. We haven't got Queen today. We've got ABBA.
3: The one like you?
0: Yeah, we played that one just then. We played Dancing Queen. So, well done to everyone. Josh has said ABCD. Can't believe I didn't guess that. It was a bit tough. But so, anyway, thanks, guys, for listening. We appreciate you all listening in. It's the No Limits Disability Hour. We'll be back next week with another show. And in the meantime, you guys have fun and stay safe. Bye.
5: Bye. Hello, I'm Lewis Donaldson. The Foreign Minister has welcomed the release of an Australian engineer from Iraq after 5 years of detention. Robert Pether has left Baghdad today to reunite with his family. He had been in prison for more than 4 years and was later subject to travel restrictions which required him to remain in the country. Foreign Minister Penny Wong welcomed the decision by the Iraqi government.
6: I spoke with Robert Pether this morning. I expressed to him relief that he had been released my hope that he recovers, but most importantly, I wished him well for his reunion with the family and for his recovery in the future.
5: The Agriculture Minister has provided an update on bird flu, with more than 700 bird flu events recorded across the country so far. Minister Julie Collins says H5 bird flu vaccines are being administered to priority wildlife species, with 3,000 delivered.
7: I do want to reiterate that there remains no detections in our poultry or agriculture systems and that the risk to human health remains low. I can say we've now had over 700 bird flu events across the country and 60,000 calls to our disease hotline, and I again thank Australians for helping.
5: The minister also says there is no approved vaccinations for mammals at risk of bird flu, though reiterated trials are underway globally. One Nation leader Pauline Hanson says she will absolutely not support the government's digital duty of care laws set to be introduced to Parliament this week. Speaking to News 24, she says they represent government censorship and a threat to free speech.
8: We will not support this in any way. I'm warning the people out there, this has taken away your freedom of speech in this country. No government has the right to control and say what you must watch or not.
5: The Digital Duty of Care Bill outlines an opt-out option for algorithms. It also outlines providing power to the eSafety Commissioner to issue takedown notices for nude images to social media platforms and requiring platforms to take down.
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1: Italian engineer from Iraq, after 5 years of detention, Robert Pether has left Baghdad today to reunite with his family. He had been in prison for more than 4 years and was later subject to travel restrictions which required him to remain in the country. Penny Wong welcomed the decision by the Iraqi government.
2: Relief that he had been released and my hope that he recovers, but most importantly I wished him well for his reunion with the family and for his recovery in the future.
1: The communications minister says all sides of parliament need to work together this week to prevent online harm. The digital duty of care bill is set to be introduced in the coming days. Minister Annika Wells says Australians need to be kept safe online.
3: Online safety should not be a political issue. All sides of parliament need to work together to deliver a digital duty of care. There is no reason why we can't work together to get this done.
1: The CEO of South Australia's National Trust has resigned amid a parliamentary inquiry. Nicoletta Di Lernia was appointed to the trust last year, but has recently been on sick leave. She was due to front an inquiry examining the suspension of the trust Munta branch this morning. Independent Senator Jackie Lambie is accusing the government of financial coercion over a fight in court to access Freedom of Information documents. Former Senator Rex Patrick may have to pay $150,000 to cover the government's legal costs if he loses a fight to access requested FOI documents on the AUKUS agreement. Senator Lambie says that would set a dangerous precedent and has called for greater government transparency.
4: Not only are you trying to intimidate Australians through the courts because they're coming for documents, because you have no transparency, it is just disgusting.
1: The Royal Commission into Anti-Semitism has announced it will hold an additional secret hearing this month. It will be closed to the public because of sensitivity around security and intelligence issues. The Royal Commission in August said it was holding its final hearings that month ahead of handing down its final report in December. A group of young school students in Western Australia are about to experience screen time restrictions. Shannon Kirkwood has the details.
5: The state government has announced today 10 public schools will be taking part in a six-month pilot program called Back to Basics, which will ban unnecessary screen use for students from kindergarten to year two. The pilot will begin on the first day of school next year and will only allow students to use digital devices such as laptops and iPads when it's a requirement to learn digital technology skills under the curriculum and to prepare students in year two for NAPLAN testing. Restrictions will also apply to children's individual and shared use of screens. Further public schools are being invited to take part in the pilot program.
1: UK Prime Minister Andy Burnham has confirmed Russia interfered in the Brexit referendum. Britons went to the poll in 2016 to decide whether to leave the EU. The majority voted to leave. Speaking on the Rest is Politics podcast, Mr. Burnham says after moving into Downing Street in July, he asked whether there was interference. He says it's important for not only voters in the UK to be aware, but for those in other countries too. And in sport, celebrations continue following Brody Kostecki and Todd Hazelwood's win at the Bathurst 1000. The Great Race Cooldown Lap 162 concert is currently underway, featuring choir boys and the Angels.
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9: This is our voices, and I wish to acknowledge the traditional owners of the land we live. 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

Kaiwanju, you're now listening to Our Voices with me, Jodie Ryder. 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Today on the program, I've got a couple of chats for you. I had a yarn with Auntie Glenda Kickett talking about the child protection roundtable talks that they had recently, sparked by what happened in, the Port Hedland issue, or South Hedland issue, I think it was. There's been some discussions around that. She has a bit of a chat. Also had a chat to Joe Collard about Wajumup, or Rottnest Island, for those who don't know the Noongar word, to talk about what's happening out on the island, and also talking about other issues that are happening down in, Noongar country. So stick around for that. But remember, if you have anything you would like to ask or add to the conversation, you can jump on the Facebook page. It's 6DBY Ilogadi Radio, and attention it to Our Voices. I'm happy to respond to anything that you guys might send through. But firstly, I'm going to go back into a song. I've got some fluent Children of the Files featuring Jamelia. And shortly after that, you'll be hearing the interview with Auntie Glenda Kickett here on Our Voices.

0: listening to Our Voices with me, Jodie Rader, and on the line right now I have Aunty Glenda Kickett. How are you doing today?
1: Yeah, good, thanks, Jodie. How are you?
0: I'm not too bad. Now, I'll get you to let everybody know who you are, where you're from, and who's your mob.
1: Okay, yes. So I'm Glenda Kickett, and I'm a Whadjuk and Ballardong Yungar Yorga from Boorloo, from Perth, and I'm a social worker by profession.
0: Yeah. Now, today we're going to have a chat about a recent roundtable discussion that you were involved with, talking about child protection and that stuff. Can you give us a bit of a background on what was it for?
1: Well, there was a number of things that were discussed, but the main issue was the children being left attended in Frisbee Street in South Hedland, I believe, and also the children that were murdered by their mum in Port Hedland. So, you know, like the focus was really on Port Hedland. But I think what came out of the roundtable discussion was just generally across the board, you know, the failure of the system, particularly around our children and young people in the care system.
0: And I guess what were some of the main, hurdles that were brought up of these issues?
1: Yeah, I think, you know, there was a common, things that came out of that discussion, you know, with the lack of response or, you know, the overrepresentation of our children in the foster care system and the lack of early intervention where families are, you know, contacting the department for support and help as part of that early intervention, but then the children get apprehended. Was some of the discussions that we had, and these seem to be common themes across, you know, areas like Port Hedland, here in Perth, other areas of Kimberley, and, you know, further down south.
0: Now, is it disappointing that it, you know, took something like this happening to actually, you know, get people to come together and have these discussions?
1: Yeah, it is. It's very sad that it had come to this point, because this is not new. Like, issues have been raised with the department for, you know, a number of years, you know, around the care and safety of our children and the supports that are required to wrap around our families because, you know, of just our socioeconomic issues and that intergenerational trauma. And there's been a lack of response to that. And also, you know, the calls that we've been making for, you know, as long as I've been involved in this sector for nearly 30 years, you know, for a peak body around child protection and family safety and well-being, and also an Indigenous Children's Commissioner for this state.
0: Now, like you said, you've been in the child protection, you know, unit for a very long time, doing a lot of work. What are some of the, I guess, positive things or things, the achievements that we've made here in WA in those years?
1: Well, I think the most positive things that have happened, particularly in the last 4 or 5 years, is the recommissioning of the out-of-home sector, you know, that the department has committed to, and that's come out of the closing gap targets. So that involves, you know, the handover of services for our children and young people to Aboriginal community-controlled organisations. So that's happened within the last 4 years, where a lot more Aboriginal organisations are now working in foster care and providing family support services. And, you know, we've had a number of organisations get set up, such as my organisation, Carla Cooling, where we're doing foster care and home stretch for young people leaving care. And we've been operating for 2 years doing this work. Previous to that, we only had one Aboriginal organisation doing this work, and that was Yorganup. So now we currently have six. But we know that this is concentrated in the metropolitan area, and probably the southwest, and I think Geraldton's got a service, but you know, it needs to be rolled out across WA and particularly in the regions. You know, places like Port Hedland and Kalgoorlie, and you know, where there are, you know, high concentrations of you know, Aboriginal families, and you know, the work that needs to be done within those areas.
0: Yeah. Now, talking about, you know, about it going throughout the whole region, what are some of the other factors or things that you think we need to be pushing for, you know, to really make those changes?
1: Well, I think, you know, certainly if we have an Indigenous Children's Commissioner and a peak body, there's the oversight for the way the department works with our families and our communities. And I think there's been, you know, improvements with the department, but once again, government is very slow. So, you know, in saying that, you know, our organisations know how to work with our people, know our family systems, know what operates really well within our communities through our families and, you know, our local organisations, and can respond in a timely manner, you know, in a culturally appropriate way. So I think, you know, that is what we can bring to the table, and to ensure not only, you know, the safety of our children, but also their cultural connections, and support families where they're having issues, and, you know, where there are ongoing sort of concerns around, you know, how they care for their children. You know, but in saying that, we continue to, I think, look through a Western lens around the care and safety of our children instead of a cultural lens. And, you know, culture is really strong, and, you know, we are a collective culture. So, you know, we have a number of people that can certainly care for our children. But, you know, there was also those elements of, you know, trauma. So, you know, how we can support our families in a better way around that trauma. And I think, you know, we can respond to that in a really culturally strong way, to build the capacity of our families.
0: And, yeah, and it sounds like you're talking about really doing the holistic approach when dealing with First Nations families.
1: Yeah, that's right. You know, that wraparound service approach, you know, where they're getting support like for mental health, family and domestic violence, you know, other health issues, and, you know, it's a holistic approach and provides some, you know, everyone coming and sitting at the table. We're doing some work around the Aboriginal family-led decision-making, and, you know, we have a site in Geraldton and also here in Perth and in Mirrabooka. So, you know, we're certainly wanting to roll that out across the state, and that will also help with some of those child protection issues. But once again, that's very slow.
0: Yeah, and when you're talking about doing the holistic approach, it's not a simple thing. It's would require a lot of resources and funding, and that is something that a lot of our, you know, ACOs don't have a lot of, and it's where we need the support of our state government and funding to actually get, you know, fully implement a lot of the programs that we want to do.
1: Yeah, well, that's right. You know, that's what we're saying to the department, that, you know, with the recommissioning, because we'll go to another recommissioning phase in the next 2 years. So, you know, to build the capacity of Aboriginal community-controlled organisations to do this work and to support them and resource them, you know, which will save the department, the government, you know, hundreds of thousands, millions of dollars. Invest in, you know, local community-controlled organisations that are at the coalface to do that work, and give them the responsibility, you know, and that's what we're saying to government. You know, it needs to be, you know, a different approach. And, you know, we've been having these discussions with the government or the department for a long time. So, you know, we'll continue to keep having those discussions and hoping to make a, you know, a change with the way they, you know, operate and deal with our people and our communities.
0: Yeah, and it sounds like they're, you know, like we always say, our mob, we understand and we know what we need to do to fix the problems that are happening, and it was just we need that support and I guess that backing from the, you know, our governments.
1: Yeah, you know, it's all about that process of self-determination and, you know, allowing us to be self-determinating and allow our families to be self-determinating. And they know, you know, what works best for them, and they'll tell us how they want us to work with them. And this is the thing, I think, where it falls down with, you know, departmental workers. They don't listen to that, and they won't take that on board. And it's, you know, from the point of view of, you know, the department policies and procedures or the legislation. So, you know, whereas we come from that sort of cultural, you know, community grounded approach, and, you know, and that's listening to people's stories and hearing from them what works best for them.
0: Yeah, so it sounds like there's still a lot to do, and there's still a lot of discussions to be happening. And, you know, we really need to get on this, because we don't want another situation like what we've had in Hedland. So, you know, it's something that really needs a lot of discussion and I guess more action than discussion. You know, putting things into action is what we really need to be doing.
1: Yeah. And I think, you know, there's some really good organisations there, and, you know, it should be locally based, and having those local discussions with, you know, community leaders and elders, particularly, you know, around our children and our families, and, you know, and getting them to lead some of that work and those discussions, I think, is really important.
0: Yeah. And look, on that, Glenda, I'm going to thank you very much for giving up some time. And, you know, I want to say, you know, thank you for the fact that you have been doing a lot of work for a very long time in this sector.
1: Yeah, thank you, Jodie. It's good to talk to you.
0: All right, see ya.
1: Okay, bye-bye.
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That's a bit of East Journey with Bright Lights, Big City here on Our Voices. And before that, you had Family Shoveler Band with Take Me Home and the interview with Aunty Glenda Kickett talking about child protection issues here in WA. And as she said, you know, this big discussion has come about because of what happened in Port Hedland with, you know, the death of the children there and the fact that another group of children were actually left unattended. So, you know, it's a sad thing to be the reason that the discussion's being had, but I guess these are discussions, as she said, need to be happening for a long time. A lot of our Aboriginal organisations have been bringing these issues up for a long time. And it's just a very sad thing that this is what's causing the discussions to come up. My former guest, Dr. Jacqueline McGowan-Jones, has said that if she pushes for an investigation as, you know, part of her powers as the WA Commissioner for Children and Young People, she wants to actually investigate the systemic issues and not just the issues of a particular case, which is, you know, a very fair comment because the systemic issues are affecting things across the board. So the whole lot needs to be addressed and looked at and not just one particular issue. So, yes, still a lot needs to be looked at and talked about, and our First Nations mob need to be actually listened to more about what programs and what we say we need to do for our kids and for our mob. So yeah, a lot of discussions need to happen there. Still to come on the program, I've got the interview with Joe Collar talking about Wajumup and the fact that you know, they've halted the works out there at the moment. And we talk about some other stuff as well. So stick around for that. And remember, if you have anything you want to add, jump to the Facebook page, 6DBY Logarty Radio. But right now, jumping in to some music. Got a little bit of Inkabee, a Rabbit Proof Fence. And then you'll be hearing the interview with Joe Collard, which I have split into two parts.

0: You're listening to Our Voices with me, Jodie Ryder, and on the line right now I have Joe Collard. How are you doing today?
1: Yeah, good. My chook, how's it going up there?
0: Oh, not too bad. Things are good. We're getting into the warmer weather here. Now, I'll get you to...
1: It's cold in Perth here.
0: Still.
1: Yeah.
0: Now, I'll get you to remind everybody who you are, where you're from and who's your mob.
1: Yeah, it's all the mob. You know, I'm a Yunga. Mother's side, if we go one side, we Collard Humeses. Mum's other side, we Collard Bennells. On my father's side, we Garlet Yarrins. And on my father's mother's side, we Wingmar Indiges. And yeah, so mostly around the Murray and the Hotham Williams, the Avon and the Swan Rivers, all those tributaries all along there, the Serpentine and Canning and down this way towards Harvey and stuff. But we go extended further, but I would call that my heart Budja, my Budja, my Karlakat, my Dema Karlakat, which is my maternal grandmother's country, yeah.
0: Yeah, now I want to have a quick yarn about Wajumup and the fact that there has been a halt put on any works being done out there at the moment, I think particularly on bus stops that they were going to, redo and stuff. Now, what are your thoughts on this as a Noongar person? How do you feel about the fact that they've actually put the halt on because, they're still checking on what's going on the island with the, discovery of bones and all of that? How do you feel?
1: Well, I run an Aboriginal heritage business, which means I employ archaeologists, anthropologists. We do cultural heritage management plans. We do environmental heritage plans. We do social surrounds. We do agreement making. And what is so disappointing about Rockness Island, or Wajumup as we call it, the place of the emu, is a business, like when we talk about Aboriginal procurement, business opportunities, it's the status quo. It's Wajula or non-Aboriginal people having all the control and say and so forth. And, every day they're doing Aboriginal heritage monitoring. It's still happening. I believe there was a survey there done today. They're doing a lot of work. And my business, which is the South West Aboriginal Land Services, I'll only work on my own country, my own Budja. We settled a out-of-court settlement, for some benefits, and that included an economic opportunities, procurement opportunities. And, the Wedgler still controls every part of that. And, I believe that, someone like myself that's strong, I'm 50 years of age, we're just not getting those opportunities. And it's really sad. And it's really sad that the island is just so geared towards commercial opportunities, such as building tourism type accommodation and, want people to go there, when we as Aboriginal people and we as Noongar people as custodians for that island, that Kurdu, we are pushed to the outer. And there's many ways that they do it, including not allowing people like myself that can work with traditional owners and do things properly.
0: I want to refer to the out-of-court settlement that you were talking about. For people who may not know, you're actually referring to the Indigenous Land Use Agreement, which was, voted on years ago by Noongar people, and it, was passed, and that's what we've been falling under. And, a lot of our mob were thinking that there was going to be more self-determination, more self-empowerment, more opportunities for our people, but in some areas we aren't seeing that yet.
1: Yep. Spot on. And, this is what happens right across Australia. We're put into these filters that creates tokenism, that creates that the status quo continues. And we just got to keep fighting. All our mobs right across Western Australia, we got to keep strong and, make these people accountable.
0: Yeah. Now, as a Noongar man, what would you like to see happen at Wajumup?
1: Well, I'd like to see, I'm going to use a big flash Wedgula word or Gadia word or whatever we say, white bullet. But sometimes we just got to, I'm going to use this fancy word called a caveat. And I don't know what it really means. I'm only a bushy myself in many ways. But it sounds like a deadly word that means we need to put injunctions in place, and we've got to slow down these developers and really think, because Rottnest Island is just a burial site. It's a sacred site. It's an emu site there. And, you know, I think sometimes you just got to stop doing works, you know, like it's just, I don't know, you know, like sometimes we've got ethics as well, and we've got to play the ethics. You know, we tend to be the people that lose. It's not a win-win, it's a lose-lose situation.
0: Yeah, and
1: we compromise.
0: Yeah, and with the history of you know, Whadjuk, we also, Whadjuk and Wadjimup, we also have to look at the fact that, you know, the island was actually used as a prison island, and it was just getting mobbed, not from Noongar country, but all through WA. So, you know, when we're talking about what remains could be, you know, being dug up by accident out there from all the development that's happening, we have to consider it's not just Noongar remains that could be possibly being dug up. It's also remains of mob from up here in the Kimberleys, mob from the Pilbara and the Gascoyne region. So we have to consider that and really work together as a state, you know, all our mobs work out what we want to happen out at the island.
1: Yeah, but we don't do that. And the only time we kind of do it is when government is funding it. We've got to go back to the old ways, and we say, no, every particular day or week or whatever we've got to do, we're going to say that we're going to make everyone makes a trip to Rottnest Island or Fremantle or something, because we've got to stand strong collectively every year, every week, whatever it is, form a group and, you know, to have a voice. Maybe we've got to set something up, but what we're not doing well is working together. And we know that when all our mobs work together, we're strong. You know, like you've got this Aboriginal Heritage Act, but they made about 100 changes since that act in 1972. Those 100 changes wasn't for the blackfella. Those changes were for the mining company, the pastoralists, our government, and all the approvals and so forth. So, you know, we are really Winyan poor fellas, you know, like in the sense of our culture, our heritage, these frontier, not the frontier wars, but these frontier prisons such as Rottnest Island. And this is just a grinding process that's going to take a very long time. And the ship may have sailed, because before we know it, that place is just going to look like a tourist location with just a couple of little Aboriginal
2: places. This is our voices using current affairs by our mob for our mob.

0: is that kind of indicative of where you think, you know, we are heading as not just as the Noongar Nation, but also as, you know, Australia as a whole, of, you know, we're progressing forward, but we're completely letting go of the cultural side. We're not considering First Nations culture. We're not promoting that. We're not putting that at the forefront. Mm. Is that how you're you know, thinking that this island is kind of indicating this is the attitude?
1: So I don't know if you've been to New York, and I haven't been to New York, or have you been to Bali? I haven't been to Bali, but what I can picture is just tourism on steroids, and that's how Rocknest Island is going. And our peak body, the Whadjuk Aboriginal Corporation, needs to lift its socks up. And, you know, we have an ability of, even within our agreement with the state government, to create joint management. Politically, do we make Rocknest Island that, a joint management? Because at the moment, the ship is sailing, and before you know it's going to look like New York, or it's going to look like Bali on steroids, and it's just going to be a major tourism destination. And the Noongar, or the Aboriginal stuff, all our mob from all over WA, it will be there, but we may see 8-story buildings before we know it.
0: Yeah, and, you know, but like you said, we could be losing our culture within that. And, you know, it's like what... I had an interview with one of the mob from the Northern Territory a few weeks back, and she said what we have to ask ourselves is, where do we want to see our mob in 10 years' time, in the next generation? And that's what we need to be thinking as well as Noongar people. Where do we want to see our mob in the future? Where do we want our culture to be? Do we want it still, you know, existing, still being there at the forefront? So these are questions we need to be asking ourselves.
1: Well, I'm a bit of a realist, maybe a pessimistic, you know, seeing things a little bit negative, but, you know, our language is extinct. We got no land. We settled native title. We've not got one parcel of our land in the southwest, or let alone in the Perth area. And if they are, they've been drip feeding us, and they've taken all the best land they've taken. And they've done that right across Australia, Western Australia. They made sure they got the beautiful spots. And now we, like when my grandparents were alive and my parents, you know, all of my mum's siblings were born in the bush, you know, and they were placed near the rubbish tip, you know, or outside of town. They weren't allowed in town. So this is what will happen at Rocknest Island. They'll create these kibbutzes, like they call it in the Israel, and they'll push out the natives. And that's what they're doing right across with suburbs, and that's what they're doing right across Rocknest Island. And they push the Noongar and the blackfella out of all these places.
0: So last thing for you then, Joe. What do you think we could do to change that?
1: Well, for one, if I was going on a survey, I would expect that our regional corporation, like the Whadjuk Aboriginal Corporation, or any of those corporations that are our champions, they're our peak bodies, they're our native title bodies, that they'll stand strong on country, for one. You know, with the ability, if they have to, is taking people to court or putting them on notice or putting a caveat in and say, no, there's multiple skeletal remains here, so we're going to have to do an agreement. You know, that's what we want first and foremost from our peak body. Then you want someone, you know, that they're using Aboriginal businesses, like my company, which is a heritage business. And I'm not here crying over Rocknest Island. I can get work wherever. We've been survivors for 200 years. I'm not worried about it. But what I am worried about is the methodology, and that Aboriginal people and traditional owners, they should be all over it. Even if they was to build something like a tourism something, well, why can't the blackfella build it? Why can't he do the work? Why can't, you know, what? Anything that we do, we should be the first and foremost in that project. We've got to make sure that we maximise every opportunity to give our people business, you know, employment, all that type of stuff, training and so forth.
0: Yeah, so there's a lot that we can do. We just need to, I guess, have the powers that be give us that opportunity to step forward.
1: Well, I guarantee that. I mean, they're looking at building an Aboriginal cultural centre in Perth here. I bet you not one black fella will be laying that brick, but they'll say it's a $100 million project or something. You know what I mean?
0: Yeah.
1: So, you know, like, we're just really, really backward. And, you know, we've got to start raising our expectations and what we believe, how we want things done. And that includes that, you know, every brick that gets put down is by us. And that's how we build wealth and opportunity. And that's how we can get into places like even this sad place called Rockness Island, that our people are building things to be culturally appropriate and sensitive. And, you know, why are we outsourcing all our stuff to outside people?
0: Yeah, and that's something we really got to look at.
1: That's the message today by talking to you.
0: Yeah, and on that, I'm going to thank you very much. Thanks for giving up some time and having this chat with me, Nonny.
1: Yeah, no worries. See ya.
2: Australia, and you're listening to our voices.

That's a bit of Books Kid with Dabakan Crawling, or Go Slow, here on Our Voices. And you also heard the interview with Joe Collar before that, talking about Wajumup and also other issues in Noongar country. And he's made a good point that, you know, our First Nations need to be, you know, getting these opportunities, and it's all about the self-empowerment, yet we're not really seeing much of it for our mob at the moment. But I guess you could say you're seeing that in a lot of places here in Australia. It's across the board that a lot of our mob aren't getting that self-empowerment when we should be getting more opportunities for us to do greater things. Now, if you have anything you want to add to the conversation, you can jump on the Facebook page at 6DBY Logarty Radio and attention it to Our Voices. Happy to respond to anything. I've got to say my goodbyes now here on the show, so I will catch everybody again next week. This is Jodie Rada saying Budawonk on Our Voices.

0: I'm Barry Mackay.
1: And I'm William Broome.
0: And welcome to It's Time, the show where we look at the best of the Australian national charts between the 60s and the 90s, using the Kent Music Report, the Australian Music Report, and the ARIA charts. Today we're looking at the best of the charts from this week in 1984. William, what's coming up on today's show?
1: Coming up on today's show, we've got Madonna, Cole Chisel, U2 and Stevie Wonder.
0: And let's begin today's show at number 64 on the Australian National Charts this week on the 15th of October 1984. Here's Australian band QED and this one.

0: That's Australian band QED, and this one at number 64 on the Australian National Charts this week on the 15th of October 1984. And that single had peaked at number 45 here in Australia in August that year. Formed in Sydney in late 1983, QED was a short-lived new wave project featuring Kiwi vocalist Jenny Morris and guitarist Rex Gore. The group is best remembered for their debut single Everywhere I Go, a re-recording of a track from Jenny Morris's previous band, The Crocodiles. Following a performance on Countdown in April 1984, the single reached number 19 on the Kent Music Report and became one of the year's top 100 charters. QED disbanded by 1985, with members moving on to prominent Australian acts like Mondo Rock and Eurogliders, while Jenny Morris eventually transitioned into a highly successful solo career.
1: Rising up the charts from number 73 to number 62 this week on the 15th of October 1984 was Madonna and Lucky Star.

0: tonight.
1: Lucky Star by Madonna there at number 62 on the Australian Singles Chart this week, on the 15th of October 1984. And that single went on to peak at number 36 on the Australian Singles Chart 3 weeks later. Written by Madonna and produced by Reggie Lucas, Lucky Star was the breakout dance hit from Madonna's 1983 self-titled debut album. Originally intended for DJ Mark Cammins, the track was famously remixed by Madonna's then-boyfriend John Jellybean Benitez after she clashed with Lucas over his production style. The resulting medium-paced disco-pop track reached number 4 on the Billboard Hot 100, marking her first US Top 5 hit. Its minimalist music video, featuring Madonna dancing against a white backdrop with her brother Christopher, became a cultural touchstone for 1980s fashion, popularising her signature lace gloves and crucifixes.
2: 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Today we're looking at the best of the charts from this week in 1984. Holding steady at number 31 on the Australian National Charts this week on the 15th of October 1984 were Cold Chisel and Lame Trees.

0: That's Flame Trees by Cold Chisel at number 31 on the Australian National Charts this week on the 15th of October 1984. That single had peaked number 26 nationally the previous month. Written by drummer Steve Prestwich and keyboardist Don Walker, Flame Trees is a classic of Australian pub rock from Cold Chisel's 1984 album 20th Century. The song captures the bittersweet nostalgia of returning to a small town, specifically inspired by Walker's memories of Grafton in New South Wales. Despite reaching only number 26 on the Kent Music Report upon release, its cultural stature grew immensely. Interestingly, the title references the Illawarra Flame Tree rather than Grafton's famous jacarandas, partly inspired by a television miniseries. While the music video, filmed in Oberon in New South Wales, notably excludes Jimmy Barnes due to band tensions during their death dive period.
1: You're listening to It's Time, the show where we look at the best of the Australian national charts between the 60s and the 90s, using the Kent Music Report, the Australian Music Report, and the ARIA charts. Today we're looking at the best of the charts, and this week in 1984.
0: Let's have a look at the top 10 albums of the week on the 15th of October 1984 here in Australia. At number 10 we had Purple Rain, the soundtrack by Prince. At number 9, Private Dancer by Tina Turner. At number 8, Rodney Rood Live by Rodney Rood. At number 7, Under a Blood Red Sky by U2. At number 6, Tonight by David Bowie. At number 5, Hits Huge 84 by various artists. At number 4, Eliminator by ZZ Top. At number 3, 110 Bel Air Place by Julio Iglesias. At number 2, Born in the USA by Bruce Springsteen. And at number 1, in its second week of a two-week run of that position, we had Body Swerve by Jimmy Barnes. Well, let's have a look at the number 2 album for the week, Born in the USA by Bruce Springsteen. That spent 8 non-consecutive weeks at number 1 here in Australia from the following week. It was also the 4th best charting album of the decade in Australia for the 1980s. Released in June 1984, Born in the USA transformed Bruce Springsteen into a global superstar. The album yielded an unprecedented 7 top 10 singles in the US, including Dancing in the Dark and Glory Days. While the music was upbeat and radio-friendly, the lyrics remained tethered to working-class disillusionment and the struggles of Vietnam veterans. With over 30 million copies sold, it remains one of the best-selling albums of all time. Well, let's have a listen to one of the best-known tracks from that album. Here's Dancing in the Dark.

0: the number one single of 1985 in Australia. That's Dancing in the Dark by Bruce Springsteen. From the number two album this week on the 15th of October 1984 in Australia, Born in the USA.
1: Let's take a look at the news headlines for October 1984. On the 12th of October, the Provisional Irish Republican Army attempts to assassinate British Prime Minister Margaret Thatcher and the British Cabinet in the Brighton Hotel bombing with an explosive device planted nearly a month earlier in their conference hotel. The terror attack kills five people.

0: determined by market forces, a process which is an anathema to communist doctrine. On the 26th of October, the science fiction action film The Terminator premieres. It is the third film directed by James Cameron and stars Arnold Schwarzenegger, Linda Hamilton and Michael Biehn. And finally, on the 31st of October, Prime Minister of India Indira Gandhi is assassinated by her two Sikh security guards in New Delhi. Anti-Sikh riots break out, leaving 10,000 to 20,000 Sikhs dead in Delhi and surrounding areas, with the majority populations of Hindus. Rajiv Gandhi becomes the new Prime Minister of India.
1: 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Today we're looking at the best of the charts from this week in 1984. And rising up the Australian national charts this week on the 15th of October 1984, from number 20 to number 15, was Divine, and You Think You're a Man.

That's American drag queen Divine and You Think You're a Man at number 15 on the Australian national charts this week on the 15th of October 1984. And that single went on to peak at number 8 here in Australia the following week. It's a high-energy dance track by American performance artist Divine that holds a significant place in pop history as the first top 40 hit produced by the Stock, Aitken and Waterman team.

0: showcases the burgeoning high energy sound that would soon dominate the decade. It was a major international success, peaking at number 16 in the UK and finding a particularly strong audience in Australia, making number 8, and remaining on the charts here for 18 weeks. The single momentarily pushed Divine from the underground, where she'd been a cult classic movie star, into the mainstream, marking a rare crossover into the mid-1980s international pop charts.
1: Rising up the charts 8 places from number 19 to number 11 this week on the Australian Singles Charts on the 15th of October 1984 was Cyndi Lauper and She Bop.

0: That's Cyndi Lauper, and She Bop at number 11 on the Australian Singles Chart this week on the 15th of October 1984. And that single went on to peak at number 6 on the Australian Singles Chart 3 weeks later. She Bop was the third hit from Cyndi Lauper's debut album, She's So Unusual. Behind its zany synth-pop exterior, the song was a bold take on private self-discovery, famously landing it on the Parents Music Resource Centre's Filthy 15 list, and helping trigger the creation of parental advisory stickers. Despite the controversy, the track was a massive commercial success, peaking at number 3 on the Billboard Hot 100 in the United States and reaching the top 10 here in Australia. With this release, Lauper made history as the first female artist to score 3 top 5 hits on a debut album, proving her brand of new wave could turn once taboo subjects into mainstream pop gold.
1: And falling down the Australian national charts this week on the 15th of October 1984, from number 6 back to number 8 was Tina Turner and What's Love Got to Do with It.

0: That's Tina Turner with What's Love Got to Do With It at number 8 on the Australian National Charts this week on the 15th of October 1984. And that single had peaked at number 1 here in Australia for 1 week the previous month. The track marked one of the greatest artistic comebacks in music history. After being rejected by Cliff Richard and Bucks Fizz, the song found its perfect match in Tina Turner, whose battle-weary vocal transformed the synth-driven track into a global anthem of cynical independence. It became her first and only solo number one hit in the US, making the 44-year-old Turner the oldest solo female artist to top the Billboard Hot 100 at that time. The track swept the 27th Grammy Awards, winning Record and Song of the Year, and its iconic music video, featuring Tina Turner's defiant stroll through New York, solidified her Queen of Rock and Roll status.
1: You're listening to It's Time, the show where we look at the best of the Australian national charts between the 60s and the 90s, using the Kent Music Report, the Australian Music Report, and the ARIA charts. Today, we're looking at the best of the charts, and this week in 1984. Peaking at number 4 on the Australian singles chart this week, on the 15th of October 1984, was Irish band U2 and Pride in the Name of Love.

0: and Tried in the Name of Love, peaking at number 4 on the Australian Singles Chart this week on the 15th of October 1984. And that single had first peaked at number 4 on the Australian Singles Chart 2 weeks earlier. It was the lead single from U2's fourth studio album, The Unforgettable Fire. Produced by Brian Eno and Daniel Lanois, the track originated from a 1983 soundtrack improvisation before being refined at Slane Castle in Ireland. The lyrics, written by Bono, centre on the non-violent civil rights campaign of Martin Luther King Jr., though they famously include an erroneous reference to King's shooting occurring in the early morning. It became the band's first top 40 hit in the United States and their first number one single in New Zealand, while early reviews from Rolling Stone and The Village Voice were mixed regarding the lyrics. The track saturated the airwaves and became a fixture on MTV, which helped with U2's commercial breakthrough.
1: And falling off the number one position back to number 2 on the Australian national charts this week on the 15th of October 1984 was George Michael and Careless Whisper.

0: That's George Michael with Careless Whisper at number two on the Australian national charts this week on the 15th of October 1984. That single had peaked at number one for 4 weeks for the previous 4 weeks. Credited to George Michael to signal his transition from Wham to a solo career, this 1984 masterpiece is defined by its iconic saxophone riff. George Michael composed the melody as a teenager on a bus and famously auditioned 11 saxophonists before Steve Gregory captured the specific soulful sound he wanted. The lyrics were inspired by a youthful experience of infidelity, featuring the now classic line, "Guilty feet have got no rhythm." The track was a global phenomenon, topping charts in 25 countries and becoming the number one song of 1985 in the US. Ironically, George Michael later expressed disillusionment that a lyric he wrote so flippantly resonated so deeply with the public.
1: And finally, let's take a look at the top 10 charting singles of the week this week on the 15th of October, 1984. At number 10, we had Let's Go Crazy by Prince and The Revolution. At number 9, Passengers by Elton John. At number 8, What's Love Got to Do with It by Tina Turner. At number 7, Legs by ZZ Top. At number 6, Dancing in the Dark by Bruce Springsteen. At number 5, Missing You by John Waite. At number 4, Pride in the Name of Love by U2. At number 3, Ghostbusters by Ray Parker Jr. At number 2, Careless Whisper by George Michael. And at number 1, a single that peaked at number 1 on the Australian singles chart for 8 weeks, and this was its first week at the top. Here's Stevie Wonder and a favourite of mine, I Just Called to Say I Love You.

0: That's Stevie Wonder, and I Just Called to Say I Love You at number one on the Australian Singles Chart this week, on the 15th of October, 1984. And that single peaked at number one for 8 weeks, and this was its first week at the top. Written for the film The Woman in Red, this sentimental ballad became his most successful international release. It topped the charts in 28 countries, marking Wonder's only solo number one in the UK and his biggest seller to date.
1: Well, that's the show for another week. Thanks go to David Kent and his website, www.australianchartbooks.com.au, for the use of his Kent Music Report and Australian Music Report charts in the show. News headlines are mostly sourced from the Chronicle of the 20th Century, published by Penguin. I'm Barry Mackay.
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0: 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Hey, Tekka's Rock and Blues Show is the program playing the newest rock for you, the newest rock and blues, our acoustic segment every hour, plus some classic rock, and got some great live tracks for you as well. Hey, I hope you had a big week and looking forward to a big weekend. Whatever you're doing, make sure you do it safely and rock on with the Blues Chaser, yeah? Hey, and as recommended by the CBAA network, we're required to mention that this little program may have some occasional coarse language, but we'd like to do a big shout out to each and every one of you boys and girls out there in rock and blues land. To all our SES volunteers and the other emergency services across the country, hospital staff from top to bottom, the truckers, cabbies and everyone working days or night shift, the police department and, of course, the AMBOs as well. You're very important people to us and, as we say each and every week, you keep our country mobile. Great to have your company. Hey, kicked it off with the new one by the boys from New Zealand, Brian Baker on the vocals. That is BB and the Bullets off their new album called Wrong Side of the River and Midnight Raider, released on Nixon Street Records. Good track. Coming up in the first hour, a lady from, where's she from? Nowhere near my place. Don't know. Angela Streely. Good track. Brand new rock by the Rolling Stones off that great new album there is called Foreign Language. Another great Joe Bonamassa track we didn't get a chance to do last week. And I've just found this week the album that I must have missed from Joe. We released the latter part of last year, early part of this year, called Breakthrough. Finally got that. So that's coming up next week for you. A bit of Black Devils from Finland, some great acoustic stuff for you, a bit of classic rock by the boys from Italy, that is Smoking Fingers, a bit of instrumental break for you, Lindsay Beaver and Brad Stivers from Texas, a bit of Rory tribute this week. We're going to go back to some Taste, back to the Isle of Wight, 1970 for you as well, a bit of archive rock by Nazareth, back to 73. And we've got a tribute this week. I know it's a week or two behind, but we lost, of course, Angry Anderson. We'll pay a tribute to Gaz. And also coming up, we'll have a tribute to Carvin Jones, who passed away at the same time. A great player, been a big supporter of this show over the years. He was only 60 years of age. It's a damn shame. But there are two great tributes coming up for you, as well as a bit of Oz classic rock and blues. The new one by Dustin Thompson, the boy from Germany, 21, off his brand new album, More Milk and Beer. And what else? Our Truckers song this week coming up in probably hour number two. You boys and girls out there, we say it each and every week, but you carry our country on your backs, on your trailers. How many you've got? I'm not surprised these days. But we love having you doing that, what you do for our country. And for each and every one of us boys and girls as well. So that's coming up in hour number two for you as well. Bit of rock by Two Wolf from Florida. Another great live track by Australia's own Simon Kenny Lewis, recorded live at the Backdoor Pub. Bit of girl rock for you by Melda May. And another great lady from Oz, Angel Forrest. No, she's not from Australia, Tech. She's from Canada. And heaps more as well. You know the deal. Stay with me for the best part of 2 hours, playing the best rock and blues around. Okay, let's get in with Catch 23. Smithy and the boys off their brand new. We've been featuring it the last couple of weeks. They're going to do it again today off the new album called Stomping Ground. The album's available, the three of them. You can get them through catch23blues.com. Okay, this is the old Bo Diddley song, originally from 1956. Know the worst part? I can remember when it was released. This is Who Do You Love? I Love You Guys. You're with Tech. G'day, guys. And girls.
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I wanna, still wanna boogie. Yeah, like you wanna. That's Angela Strelli from Texas. For quite a few years ago, she's 80 years old now. She wasn't when she recorded that track. It's off her album called Deja Blues and released on Antones Records. 80 years of age now, not then. Boogie, like you wanna. Before that, great track, isn't it? The old classic Bo Did song for you. That was Catch 23. Grab the albums through catch23blues.com. Good one, Smithy. Thank you. The album's called Stomping Ground. Who do you love? Me. You. And next, it is time for some brand new rock. The boys, of course, from, I don't know where they live now, but they're Poms. They used to be. The Rolling Stones off their brand new album, which is doing good. You know what? Mix 82, they sound better now, for my money. I guess the recording qualities and everything's changed over the years. But this is a top album. If you haven't got it, grab it. It's in stores. It's called Foreign Language. And this is a bit of Rolling Stones rock. Mr. Charm. Where are I? I got the wrong... No, I'm you're okay.

0: band. Not a lot of words, but a cool little rock thing, isn't it? That's the Stones for you off their new EP called A Foreign Language, released on Polydor, and that's Mr. Charm. Okay, my friends, Joe Bonamassa. We did run out of time last week. Off the album The Spirit of Rory, recorded live in Cork, been released the last few months, and this, you're going to love this track. It goes for 8 minutes, so you can put the kettle on early, I reckon. And this is A Million Miles Away Live.
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0: about brings tears to the old fella's eyes. Man, he can play. Isn't that a great track? The album is a pearler from end to end. Time's against us, of course. And that was A Million Miles Away. The album's in stores now. They're called The Spirit of Rory. Joe Bonamassa, live in Cork, thanks to J&R Adventure Records. It's in your stores and grab it from end to end. I know Kenny's a big fan. I love it. He makes that guitar sing. If you want to see more about Joe, you can grab him on Facebook or go to Nerdsville. The guy is a guitar and amplifier collector. He has got absolute hundreds, I'm not sure if it's thousands, but the man has spent most of his life collecting guitars and amps, and he talks about them honestly, nearly every day on Facebook. There's another 10-minute little grab of how he discusses how the different guitars he's bought, the amps he's got, how he sets them up, and some really interesting stories. So if you're interested in that, check out Joe Bonamassa on Facebook or go to his website. I think it's jbonamassa.com. Okay, next, we've got time for one more. Then we have our Acoustic by Two, my friends. It's coming up next, straight after this. The boys from Finland off the album Hooked. This is featuring JP Pakola on vocals and drums. This is Black Devils. See if you know this song. You really got me.
1: You want to rock? Tekka's got that. You want blues? Tekka's got that too. Turn it up to 11. That's how we roll right here.

0: Yeah, good stuff, isn't it? That's Australia's Own, the boys from Sydney. That is Shane Flew and Matt Ross off their brand new EP called Once Upon, a long time ago. And that old Sun independent release. Check the boys out. Album's available through their Facebook page, I'm sure. Shane Flew and Matt Ross. Before that, Glenn Golden from Norway off his album Devil in Disguise. And that was Money. Honey Blues, good track, isn't it? I like the record label, Grappa. Grappa Records. That's an Aussie slang for you right there. Hey, that, my friends, is our Acoustic by Two. Now we go back to a bit of classic rock for you from 2011 off the Boys album called Columbus Way. The Boys come from Italy and the singer is Luke Paternity and the band is Smoky Fingers, bit of classic rock. This is Old Jack.
1: Another all-time rock and roll classic.

Yeah, where does he find them? That's a great track, isn't it? Classic rock, Smoky Fingers from Italy, off the album Columbus Way from 2011, and Old Jack, released on Tanzan Records. Great stuff. That's why I do this stuff, I can tell you. I love it. And it is time for our instrumental break. Tipple time, boys and girls. Guess who's got some choc chip pickies, thanks to my sis. Good one. Okay, put the kettle on or open the fridge door. And it is time for our instrumental break. This is Giles Robson featuring John Primer as well, off the album 101 Blues Compilation. With the old Little Walter tune, originally done in 1952. And now you're going to hear it in 2026. This is Duke. You're with Tekka.

0: Yeah, there's that riff again, that 12-bar riff. I love it. That was our instrumental break. My friends, Dial Robson and John Primer with Duke. Hey, this is Tech's Rock and Blues show on the Community Radio Network. 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You can grab us on Facebook. That'd be brilliant as well. Tech's Tracks, all one word, lowercase, TECKAS, Tracks. And then we will be, okay, this is Lindsay Beaver and Brad Stivers. Lindsay Beaver is a singing drummer, great lady as well, off their album self-titled, The Boy and Girl Comes from Texas, and a little thing called Be All Right, You Betcha.
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0: Yeah, I'm a sucker for the blues. Isn't that a good track? That's Lindsay Beaver on drums and Brad Stivers with Be Alright off the album self-titled, released on Bare Family Records. Hey, just about time for us to get out of the first hour, but not before we do our Rory Gallagher tribute this week. And this is Taste, the August the 28th, 1970, at the Isle of Wight. Nice little 10 minutes worth of Sugar Mama Live. You're with Tech.
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absolutely no wonder that Joe Bonamassa wanted to copy, do a cover version of Rory's songs. He's a big fan of Rory, and what a player. Anyway, hey, you're listening to Tekka's Rock and Blues show on the Community Radio Network. If your local station is staying with us for the second hour, I can promise you more the same. But if you're leaving us now, we'd love to have your company again next week on the station that you're on right now. Let's finish listening to this great guitar legend, and we'll rock into hour number two. You're with Tek. Great having your company, boys and girls.

0: Oh, yeah. You're listening to Tekka's Rock and Blues Show on the Community Radio Network. We're broadcasting from Tekka's Duke Studios in Mildura, Victoria, Australia. And it's great to have your company, boys and girls. Hour number two is underway. And what a way to kick it off, eh? The late Rory Gallagher and Gallagher and Taste, recorded live at the Isle of Wight, August 28th, 1970. Rory on guitar and vocals. His light and shade was just amazing. Charlie McCracken on bass. He was ex-Spencer Davis Group. And John William Wilson on drums, and he was ex from the band Them. Remember that? Anyway, great track. Sugar Mama. Coming up in this hour for you, got a bit of archive rock in just a moment. Our tribute to the late Angry Anderson. And coming up after that, we've got a bit of Oz rock and blues. The young guy from Germany off his brand new album, More Milk and Beer. That is Dustin Thompson. Bit of rock and roll by the Rockabilly Masters. A tribute to Carvin Jones, who passed away almost the same time as our Angry Anderson. Great player, and he was only 60 years of age. A trucker's song this week. The Aussie truckers will love this. Slim Dusty's coming up for you. Bit of rock by Two Wolf from Florida. Another great track by the brand new one by Australia's own Simon Kenny Lewis Band, recorded live at the Backdoor Pub. Bit of girl rock by Imelda May. And the lady from Canada, Angel Forest, as well. Some great acoustic stuff and a stack of stuff still to come in the second hour. Great to have your company. Hope you'll stay with us for the best part of the next 95 minutes or thereabouts. Okay, this is Archive Rock. The late Dan McCafferty and the guys, he passed away in 22 at just 76 years of age. It's off the album Chasmanaz, I beg your pardon, Nazareth, Archive Rock, 1973, and this is Hard Living. You're with Tech. Great having your company. G'day, guys.
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0: Yeah, there's some classic archive rock for you there. That's Nazareth back to 1973 off the album Chasm and Az, and that's Hard Living. Great track, huh? Okay, so I promised at the start of the program we had a couple of tributes to do today, and we're going to do the first one first for Gary Angry Anderson. Passed away just lately at 21st September this year. Of heart failure, unfortunately, just 79 years of age. I tell you what, it brings home how short life really is. He was with Buster Brown, Rose Tats, and another couple of bands was Peace Power and the Purity Band, and he done those challenges on Channel 9 and a lot of charity projects as well back in 1994. So to Gary Angry Anderson, our tribute right across the country from Tech and everyone who digs this little program. This is our tribute to Gary Angry Anderson, Bad Boy for Love. You're with Tech.
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0: Excuse me, if that sounds familiar, it's probably because you're a Bondi Cigars fan, and that is one of the original members, of course. That is Les Skarsky and the Investors, going back to 2003 off the album Nervous Investments and Smokin' Tongue. Of course, it was... Pardon me for living. Of course, he was with Bondi Cigars and the Hippos as well, and of course with his own band, still playing over in Denmark and Albany and Western Australia. Great player. Always been a big fan of Les Skarsky and the band, and that was Smokin' Tongue, our Oz classic rock and blues for this hour. And before that, our tribute to Mr. Angry Anderson. Rest in peace. What a legendary part of rock history you've left us. And with tons of music, I'm sure it'll go on for decades to come. Okay, next, this is a newie by the young guy from Germany. He's 21 now. His parents own a music store in Germany. His name is Dustin Thompson. He started playing when he was about 5. I think we played one of his first songs when he was about 15. But this is his new one. The last album was Milk and Beer. This is a newie called More Milk and Beer. More Milk and Beer. I think I should drink more of the stuff. This is young Dustin Thompson with the Kenny Wayne Shepherd song, which is still one of my favourite tunes. Kenny had it back in 1998. It's brand new in 2026. This is Dustin Thompson, Blue on Black. You're a tech.
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0: How good is that version from a young fella? That is a great version of the Kenny Wayne Shepherd song, Blue on Black, off his brand new album released independently. You can check him on Facebook. That is Dustin Thompson, T-O-M-S-E-N. Blue on Black, More Milk and Beer. 21 years of age, amazing. Okay, it is time for a bit of rock and roll. And this, following this little particular track, we'll be going straight into some acoustic stuff for you. Two great new, not new tracks. Oh, one is. but in the meantime, bit of rock and roll off the album Rockin' on Madison Avenue. This is the Rockabilly Masters. This classic song was written by Carl Perkins, 1956. And here it is in 2026. Honey, don't. You're in tech.
1: Rock and roll. Oh!
2: When a house comes, say you will when you won't.

This is what it sounds like when you get a tattoo. And this is what it sounds like when you get another kind of body art. Skin cancer. 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But the ugly scarring of removal lasts a lifetime. Protect your skin with a hat, shirt, and sunscreen. Skin cancer. It's killer body art.

what a nice song, is it? That is the new one by Dwayne Betts. Of course, the son of the late Dickie Betts from the Allman Brothers Band. It's off his new EP called Isle of Hope. Nice song, Winners of War, released on Sun Records. Good track. And before that, Mr. Tinsley Ellis, Lay My Burden Down, off his new EP called Labour of Love, thanks to Alligator Records. The album's available in Australia through onlybluesmusic.com. Okay, my friends, another tribute coming up right now, the late Carvin Jones. We lost that man. He was called the King of Strings. Died just 20th September, just gone. Just 60 years of age of the doggone damn cancer. He was from Texas. And he was a basketball coach, damn fine guitar player as well. Also ran the Carvin Care Food for the elderly as well. He was a wonderful man. Unfortunately, he's passed away as well. So we give all our love to the family and the people who loved him. And, of course, to Angry Anderson as well. Let's play a tribute to Carvin Jones. This is Highway 49. You'll be tech.

0: Yeah, rest in peace, Carbon Jones. Hey, this is Techers Rock and Blues Show. It is time now for the truckers segment, and the boys and girls who carry our country on their trailers. Love your work. We just love what you do for our country, and you're very important people. Okay, this is an Aussie segment today. Slim Dusty, off the album Sitting on 80. Passed away at just 76 years of age. Can't believe it. He was so loved by so many people, especially the truckers. So this is for you, boys and girls. This is Married to My Bulldog, Mac.
1: 10-4, good buddy.
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0: Oh, yeah, you got your ears on, good buddy. That's a good track. It's a classic truckers segment for you right there. Slim Dusty, married to my bulldog, Mac, to you boys and girls with the big rigs right across the country. Love your work. Okay, just about time to go home. Can't believe it. I've got so much stuff I wanted to play. Next week, for sure, for sure. Okay, bit of girl rock for you. This is Imelda May, and your sister can twist, but she can rock and roll. You're with Tech.
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0: Yeah, what a cracking little track that is. That is Miss Imelda May from Ireland off her album, what's it called? I can't see. No Turning Back. And that was, I dig that. Your sister can't twist, but she can sure rock and roll. Hey, my friends, I can't believe it. We are done and dusted for another week. Cannot believe how quick the week goes. Hey, I'll just get me a little bit of paper here. What a nice little tune in the background. That's better. Hey, that concludes Tekka's Rock and Blues Show for this week. This little program originated from studios in Mildura, Victoria, Australia. Been great having your company. Look forward to it again next time on the station that you're on right now. You want to contact Tek, easy as, terryidale@gmail.com. That is TerryIredale@gmail.com. Don't forget you can grab us on Facebook. That'd be brilliant as well. Tekka's Tracks, all one word, lowercase, TECKAS Tracks, and there we will be. I'm going to leave you with Mr. Lauren Michaels off an album called It's All About Love. The boy comes from Detroit, and this is a thing called Wooden Spoon Boogie. Hey, till we meet again on the old wireless, stay safe, have a great week, and look forward to catching up with you next time. From Tek, though, hey, for the moment, bye, y'all.
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And now the long-awaited conclusion to our Hoochie Coochie Men special, and you're going to have to look some things up because I might have little, if any, time for talking. I will check in now and then, but this will be a great 2 hours right here on Blue Sunday.

studio album Danger, White Men Dancing, featuring John Lord. And we'll get right back to it now, right here on Blue Sunday.

0: And that concludes album one for tonight, the Hoochie Coochie Men, Danger White Men Dancing. And now we're going to go to CD two of Live in the Basement. Amazing stuff from Australia's own Hoochie Coochie Men with, of course, John Lord, right here on Blue Sunday.
1: It's a great pleasure to welcome to the stage a good mate of mine and a good mate of you all and a fab singer, Jimmy Barnes, ladies and gentlemen. Hey, son.

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Jimmy will be back. That's also a number I did, used to do in my first band, but no, the guy couldn't sing it like that. 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

0: Thank you.
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But and I'm not I'm not quite sure who wrote it first, whether it was David Coverdale or Stevie Ray Vaughan's brother. 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

0: And we are moving right along very nicely here on Blues Sunday. And now we'll hear the conclusion of Live at the Basement, Hoochie Coochie Men, CD 2. Right here, where the devil else but on Blues Sunday.
1: I've had a most wonderful time down here. Thank you. I'm just going to see what happens.

0: Thank you. Thank you very much. Hey. That was, that was a piece by a hero of mine, Jimmy Smith. It's called Back at the Chicken Shack, which leads me to suppose that I really ought to write something called Back at the Basement, and then you might have me back. You did, didn't you? I think it was that sort of large missile that you threw at me when you said it. No, it's, bless you all for coming. There's a little bit more to go, but I just wanted to say thanks again. It really is a warm and good feeling. And, I love you too, mate. Bless you. Thank you. Jimmy Barnes, ladies and gentlemen. And, how you feeling, Jay? Pretty damn good.
1: Right, that's good. Pretty good.
0: Now, this appears to be in B minor, which I'm not,
1: You just show me where and I'll come in, all right?
0: Okay.

0: Thanks, mate.
1: Jimmy Barnes, ladies and gentlemen. Where are you going, Jimmy? Thank you very much. We've had a lovely evening. Bless your hearts. And once again, Jim, Bob, Rob, and Tim, and of course, Jimmy. It's been fantastic. Really, really, really, really, really enjoyed myself. And we're going to just, we have no idea what we're going to do, but I'm going to ask Jimmy if he'll come back and just kind of make something up as we'll
0: pick a 12 bar.

0: God bless. Good night, and thank you. The Hoochie Coochie Man, ladies and gentlemen. Jimmy Bond. And you. Good night. God bless.
1: You're listening to Blues Sunday. We've got one song that we're going to go out with from the Hoochie Coochie Men live at the basement. I hope you enjoyed this. I think next episode we'll have Kevin Borridge, the whole show. So until we meet again, this is Mark O'Neill for Blues Sunday on 104.7 Gippsland FM and on 94.7 The Pulse in Geelong, saying, may God be with you, and remember, musically speaking, without the blues, there ain't nothin'.

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0: Welcome to the Soul Kitchen Blues Music Program with Rockin' Johnny. Feast yourself on plates full of blues and more blues music. Blues music from the gate to the plate. We supply fresh and classic blues from the muddy waters of the Delta to the juke joints of Chicago, from the USA to Europe and everywhere in between, including Australia. On the menu is electric, urban, country, jump, pre- and post-war blues cooked to perfection. For tasty blues, join me, Rockin' Johnny, for this edition of the Soul Kitchen. It's tasty blues time right now.
1: When y'all get ready, just holler.
2: Yeah, okay.
1: You ready?
2: Yeah.

You're in the Soul Kitchen with Rock and Johnny for 2 hours of blues, and more blues music. First up in today's show, we had Dust My Broom from an album called Chicago, the blues legends today. It's an album put together by Mike Natalia, and it features the great Johnny Bergen on guitar. And also in the mix, Illinois Salim. Today's show, we have a bit of Eric Clapton, Jake Sobolek, Kenny Brown, Kenny Wayne Shepherd, Kim Wilson, lots of K's there. Lee McBee and the Passions, Mark Hummel from his brand new album, the Mighty Mike Shammer Band, Morlin Arbuckle. We've got Chicago, Bob Nelson. We've got the Brothers album out of Australia. We've got Elvin Bishop, Derek and the Dominoes, and much, much more. So first up in today's show, we've got Give Me Back My Wig. Nice bit of Elmore James's

In the last set, we had a Doyle Bramall 2, Give Me Back My Wig. Then we had some Eric Clapton, Jake Sobolak after that. We finished off with some Kenny Brown from way down in Mississippi. Coming up, we've got another Kenny Wayne Shepherd, from his album 10 Days Out. And this is born in Louisiana, so we've got Mississippi. We might as well go a bit further south, go down to Louisiana. After that, She Moves Me, Kim Wilson, the great Kim Wilson, the harp player from the original Fabulous Thunderbirds. And this is from, I think, his first solo album, debut album is solo, Tiger Man. And then we have Lee McBee and the Passions from an album called 44. Love it. This is Get Your Mind Out of the Gutter. True. Then we have I Gotta Find My Baby, Mark Hummel, and the album features Anson Funderburg on guitar. This is A Road Dog. And then Someday, the Mighty Mike Shermer Band. Enjoy.

Next on the turntable, we've got I'm a King Bee, Moreland and Arbuckle from the album Promised Land or Bust. And then we've got a little bit of Next Time You See Me, Patti Smith from The Devil's Backyard. Now, why is it always The Devil's Backyard? In blues, it should be The Blues Backyard. Everything's about the devil and crossroads. Well, you get that? After that, we'll have a little bit of The Headcutters with The Silver Kings and Nico Smolgen. Yep, you got all that right. From an album called Chicago Blues Extravaganza. And the track we're going to play is There Will Be a Day. And then we've got a bit of Popcorn, Popcorn Man, by Chicago Bob Nelson from his album Flying Too High. And we're finishing off the set with Too Many Women. Rightio. And this is the Brothers album, or the Brothers, they really are blues brothers, an amalgamation of musicians, blues musicians out of Australia, Nathan Beretta, Frank Sullivan, Frank Sultana that is, and Dan Sullivan. So a couple of guitarists, a harp player, you got it all there. And that's it for the set.

Then the last set, we had Moreland Arbuckle, we had Patti Smith, we had the Chicago Blues Extravaganzas, we had Chicago Bob Nelson and the Brothers. Coming up, I've Been Abused. This is a track by Lee McBee and the Passions. Now, Lee McBee, a great songwriter, harp player and vocalist. He was also with Mike Morgan and the Crawl for many, many years as his great harp player. After that, a bit of Smokestack Lightning. And this is from Chicago, the Blues Legends, Today. And Yonder's Wall after that. And this track features Ronnie Baker Brooks and Tommy Castro from the album by Elvin Bishop, The Blues Roll On. And then a great name for a musical track, Retirement Plan. Don't we all love that one? Chicago Bob Nelson from Flying Too High. Then we've got Key to the Highway. And this is another of Eric Clapton's earlier bands. And it was Derek and the Dominoes. And the great album is Layla and Other Assorted Love Songs. And we're finishing off with another track by Elvin Bishop from The Blues Roll On, Who's the Fool? And this track features John Namath and Kit Anderson.

Nearly clean-up time in the Soul Kitchen. We've got to clean the place up, get the chairs and tables ready for the next round, and off we go again. So the temperature's rising and it's come back down again. So the track we're going to play is Temperature's Rising, and this is another track by the young man out of Canada, Jake Sobolak, from the album I'm in Trouble, and it's blues, blues and more blues. And then we've got Kenny Brown from Going Back to Mississippi, and the track is Grease Monkey. And then Hush Oh Hush, Ken Wilson from Tiger Man, and then the James Harmon Band. And this is from an album called Black and White, Leaving for Mississippi. If we've got some more time, a little bit more, Morlin and Arbuckle from an album called Flood, Hate to See You Go. And if we've got more time, we might even get Hacked and Gone, Patti Smith, The Devil's Backyard. Thanks for having me on board. Rockin' Johnny, signing off.

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3: Sit tight and stay tuned in. It's time for a two-hour block of nothing but the blues. With the Blues Hound, right now.

All right. It's good to be back with you on the Blues Hound again this week right here on your radio dial. That was Lonnie Brooks doing Who Do She Do. Say that three times fast. Lie No More by Mississippi McDonald. We started the set with John Lee Hooker doing his classic Crawling Kingsnake. That's about as filthy as some blues can get right there. We started it with a great Larry McRae track, one called Good Die Young. I love that record. And coming up right now, we got Monster Mike Welsh with Mike Ledbetter doing I Can't Please You.

so funny.

That is Peter Wolf and Keith Richards doing Too Close Together. Started with a great lyric about being double parked on the highway of love. Who hasn't been, really, right? Before that, we went old school with I Want a Little Sugar in My Bowl by Nina Simone. We did Shake Your Money Maker, the Elmore James classic by Michael Powers, one of New York City's finest man of the blues for sure. We started the set with I Can't Please You by Mike Welsh and Mike Ledbetter. And up next on the Blues Hound, we got Peter Parsick doing Life is a One-Way Ticket.

and we haven't played that one in a while. That was good to hear. The North Mississippi All-Stars with Long Hair Donnie. Before that, we went pretty old school with We're Gonna Make It by the Great Little Milton. Johnny Winter with Broken Lonely. Who hasn't been broken lonely? I mean, if you haven't been broken lonely, I don't know, man. You're listening to the wrong radio show, I think. I love Broken Lonely. Anyway, we started the set with Peter Parsik, Life is a One-Way Ticket. Really great track, an artist out of the Boston area. Coming up right now, we got the old blues classic, Five Long Years, done by one of my favorite harp players of all time. Here's Lazy Lester.

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I'm going out walking, walking down on the street. I'm gonna walk her right side of

That is the great Muddy Waters doing Walking Through the Park. As my buddy AJ said right before the track, we all know that Muddy Waters invented electricity. Never have truer words been spoken. Before that, we did a couple of live cuts. Let Me Love You by John Primer. Breaking Up Someone's Home, the Albert King classic with Joe Bonamassa doing it live as well. We started that set with Five Long Years with Lazy Lester. Absolutely one of the best blues names ever. Lazy Lester just kind of rolls off the tongue, man. Coming up next, another Chicago cat. We got Magic Sam kicking it old school doing That's All I Need.

That is Lowell Fulson doing Blue Shadows. What a snapshot in time some of those old recordings are, man. That's before Pro Tools and pitch correction. That is just the band in the room playing, and it is just a wonderful, wonderful thing. Before that one is one of the most soulful guys I think that ever walked the planet, Lucky Peterson there. We started that set with That's All I Need by the late, great Magic Sam. He is a grossly underrated man of the blues. His name should be right there with BB's and Muddy and Wolf, but I don't know. For some reason, it's just not remembered in the same light, which is a tragedy. Anyway, coming up next, we got Luther Allison with Should I Wait?

you late last night.

My God, that was a set of some serious blues there. I don't even know what else to say. That was Luther Guitar Jr. Johnson with If the Blues Was Whiskey. We had Michael Burks before that with Storm Warning. He was just a monster, man. It's a shame we lost him at such a young age, because he was a special talent. We did some Otis Rush with So Many Roads, So Many Trains. He's another one that is just ridiculously great. Speaking of ridiculously great, Luther Allison with Should I Wait kicked that set off. Just another one, man, that was just such a special talent. Coming up right now, we got Blues at Daybreak with Pee Wee Creighton.

That is Little Ed and the Blues Imperials with Leaving Here. Before that, we did Lloyd Jones. And I know what you're saying. Who the hell is Lloyd Jones? But man, you should definitely check out some of his music. That one was called Love Gotcha. What a great tune that is. We started the set with Pee Wee Creighton and Blues at Daybreak. Coming up next, we got Little Jimmy with Down in Virginia.

0: Yeah, love it. Mac Arnold and Plateful of Blues. What a great name for a blues band. Mac Arnold and Plateful of Blues. That was Swing Me Back Home. Before that, we did You Gotta Stop This Mess by Chicago's Lurie Bell. He's a special one for sure. Definitely check out some of his catalog. We started the set with Down in Virginia by Little Jimmy. That wraps it up for us this week on the Blues Hound. As always, we thank you for tuning in. Don't forget to stop right here on your radio dial same time next week for another two-hour set of nothing but the blues.
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Yes. Welcome to Crossroads. It's that time again, Tuesday, 4 p.m. or just after 4 p.m. where you join me, Doug Morellan, in 2 hours of great roots and blues music. So let's get started with a band called Cattle Truck. Emerging from Melbourne's St Kilda music scene in the mid-80s, Cattle Truck built a reputation as a raw, semi-acoustic punk blues outfit. But they disbanded in 1988, but thankfully reunited in 2021. And this EP that they've released this year is their first release since then. I played a track, a few weeks ago, perhaps, but this is another one they've just released from the EP, and it is called Heartland. This is Cattle Truck.

That's a great track to get you up and about, isn't it, on a Tuesday afternoon. Don Walker has released another new song. He's also released an album recently. August, this one came out. And Don Walker, of course, was a member of Cold Chisel and wrote many of their hits. Great songwriter. And he also played in Geelong very recently too, which unfortunately I didn't get to see. But anyway, here's Don Walker and Let's All Get Together.

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1: The program is Crossroads. I'm Doug Morellan. Good to have you aboard. Giazzi, spelled G-Y-A-S-I. He's got an album out. First album, I think. Anyway, released not too long ago. And this is a track from it called Come On Baby.

my baby, she got happy. Started walking this way. Taking her time, she wasn't in no rush. Look at her go.

It was the wonderful Chris Wilson, unfortunately no longer with us, but left a fantastic legacy of his music, and that was Shootout. And that was taken from the 1999 East Coast Blues and Roots Music Festival.

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3: Jad Tariq is a rising Memphis-based blues guitarist, singer, songwriter, known for blending vintage American roots music with a fresh contemporary flair. Drawing deeply from the 1940s and 50s, swing, rhythm and blues, and classic big band crooning, he's quickly built a reputation for his warm vocals and expressive guitar work. Following his highly regarded debut, Jad Tariq Sings, Tariq released his sophomore album, Precious Company, on the 18th of September, 2026. That's only a few days back. He released that on Momojo Records. Backed by an elite lineup of Memphis musicians, the 10-track record highlights his evolving artistry and a sophisticated throwback sound. On a side note, Jad played extensively with Bob Dylan's touring band for some time. Several tracks stand out on this album, but I'm going to play three today. Whiskey Ain't But a Dollar. This track serves up a punchy, rhythm-driven groove that captures the traditional rowdy storytelling and timeless spirit of early rhythm and blues. Inflation's High Blues, the next track, that's shifting towards topical commentary. This track cleverly bridges vintage arrangement styles with modern-day economic anxieties, making it a standout example of how Tariq applies classic blues framework to relatable contemporary realities. And the track released as a lead single ahead of the album is Poor Me, and that leans into classic blues introspection, highlighting Tariq's soulful vocal delivery and sharp lyrical songwriting. So sit back and have a listen to Jad Tariq. The name Tariq is actually from his father, who's Israeli, I think. His mother was American, but that's where his name comes from. So here's those three tracks: Whiskey Ain't But a Dollar, Inflation's High Blues, and Poor Me.

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Three different tracks there. That last one, Poor Me, it almost had an old-time gospel feel to it, I think. And you might agree with that too, but that's how it came across to me, but a great track all the same. Speaking of gospel, let's go into some Blind Boys of Alabama. And this track is Old Blind Barnabas.

0: anymore. That was the wonderful Askrenwald, searching for the words there. Askrenwald and Ain't My Problem. And before that, we heard The Paladins, again, from that CD I got recently, the East Coast Blues and Roots Music Festival 1999. The Paladins did Let's Buzz. Great band. I think they're still going, actually. They've been around for a long, long time. Band from California, but Dave Gonzalez was the bassist and singer, with Thomas Yearley and Brian Fay and on drums. And, yeah, I think they're still going. So that's The Paladins.
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0: And what a great program that is too, Local Legends, Thursday mornings with Keith and Tim. And Keith has texted in. Thanks, Keith. You say you're enjoying the music. I'm glad of that. So thank you for texting in as you did. And don't forget, you also can text in on 0488 877 947. 0488 877 947. You're listening to Crossroads on 94.7 The Pulse. I'm Doug Morellan, and we're counting down fairly quickly here, but still got a couple of tracks to go. Let's go with John Hammond from 2003, his album At the Crossroads, and that's The Blues of Robert Johnson. That's what it's all about. And this track is Travelin' Riverside Blues.

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2: A very good morning. Let's have a look at the weather for today. A shower or two with a top expected to reach 15 degrees. For tomorrow, Wednesday, a cloudy day with 14 degrees. Thursday, a mostly sunny day with 19 degrees. Friday, mostly sunny with 23. Saturday, mostly sunny, 24. Sunday, mostly sunny, 25. Yes, it's going up. And finally, for next Monday, partly cloudy day with 27 degrees. Current city temperature in Geelong in the city is sitting on 9.5 degrees. 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The time is 7:01 and it's time to fire up the Country Jukebox. Today's edition of the Country Jukebox, we'll be playing some country music from the past that will bring back some great memories. So put the coin in the slot, press the button labeled Memories, and enjoy some country music from the past.

Very good morning. Welcome to this week's edition of the Country Jukebox, the program where we can enjoy a little bit of country music from the past. And yes, I'm live in the studio, thanks to the guys who put on a pre-recorded program for me on Sunday. Wasn't really up to it to come in on Sunday, but I'm working one-handed today, so we made it. And I do appreciate the help that has been put forward for me. Thank you, guys. And thank you to all the lovely staff up there at University Hospital Geelong. They really do a good job. And yes, I have got frequent flyer points there. We started today's program off with a song from George Strait, from his The Very Best of George Strait, 81 to 87. It's a song called Down and Out. Then we had Roger Miller, a guy who could do serious songs like that one, My Elusive Dreams, and do crazy songs as well, like Engine Engine Number 9 and stuff like that. A very talented guy, and yeah, we miss him greatly on the music scene. And then we've just had a track from a group called BR549 from their big Backyard Beat show, Pain, Pain, Go Away. Yes, I agree with that. Yeah. Anyway, let's have a look. We've got some great artists lined up for today's program, including the Leuven Brothers, who are up next. We've got Delbert McClinton, Marty Robbins, Merle Haggard, Olivia Newton-John, Shirley Trait, Dwight Yoakam, Iris Dement, Don McLean, Brian Cadd's in there. We haven't had Brian Cadd for a while. Dwight Yoakam, Lyle Lovett, John Williamson, just to name a few. So I hope that you'll be able to stay with me for the next 2 hours and enjoy our little wander down country music's memory lane. As I said, the next track on the program, it comes from the Leuven Brothers, and this is a song called Satan Is Real. Very talented guys. Unfortunately, both have passed on, but yeah, they left some great music behind, and I enjoy playing it, and I hope you enjoy listening to it. This is from their Capitol Classics album, The Leuven Brothers. This is Satan Is Real. The program, Country Jukebox on 94.7 The Pulse. I'm Hoags, and here's the music.

Rio. A warm breeze through the open windows brought in the smell of new-mown hay in a nearby field, and the singing of birds could be heard in the moment of silence as the preacher opened his Bible to read. And then a little old man stood up, bent with age, his hair thin and white, and said, "Preacher, tell them that Satan is real too. You can hear him in songs that give praise to idols and sinful things of this world. You can see him in the destruction of homes torn apart. Oh, that Satan is real, for once I had a happy home. I was loved and respected by my family. I was looked upon as a leader in my community. And then Satan came into my life. I grew selfish and unneighborly. My friends turned against me. And finally, my home was broken apart. My children took their paths into a world of sin. Yes, preacher, it's sweet to know that God is real, and to know that in him all things are possible. And we know that heaven is a real place where joys shall never end. But sinner friend, if you're here today, Satan is real too. And hell is a real place, a place of everlasting punishment."

song that's been around quite a while. Had very many, many versions of it recorded. That was Delbert McClinton from his self-titled album, Mary Lou. We had Freddie Fender with The Wild Side of Life. And the Louvin Brothers told us that Satan is real. Well, I guess he is, yeah. We've got a very important night coming up this Friday night, this coming Friday, at the Geelong Cement Bowls Club. It's going to be a great night for trivia lovers. Yes, I haven't got a clue on trivia, but a lot of people do, and a lot of people have a lot of fun at trivia nights. And this is a night that starts at 7 o'clock, and it's only going to cost you $10 if you're a subscriber to the Pulse, or $15 for non-subscribers. It's going to be a great night, and a lot of fun. It's drinks at bar prices. It's BYO Nibbles and Snacks. Tickets are available at the Pulse, at the door, or you could get onto the website Humantics. So a bit of advice, go and have a lot of fun this coming Friday. Friday the 16th of October. It will be a fun night, I guarantee it. Yeah, some of the crazies that work here really love the trivia stuff. So, yeah, go and have a bit of fun. Let's get on with the music. And we've got a song now from Marty Robbins. This song came out in 1957. And Marty Robbins had so many hits back in the 50s. Also had a lot of Western music for TV shows and movies. It's very involved in the Western side of things. This is, as I said, from his Essential Marty Robbins album, 1951 to 1982. It's called The Story of My Life. On 94.7 The Pulse, the program is The Country Jukebox.

I pulled up in the driveway, boy, it sure was good to be there. And through the open door, I could see that the dad was asleep in his favorite chair. In his hand was a picture of Mom, and I remembered how close they were. So I just turned away, didn't want to wake him, spoil his dreams of her.

0: Olivia Newton-John and A Little More Love, taken from the movie Grease. We had Roots of My Raising, came from Merle Haggard, and we started that group of songs off with Marty Robbins and The Story of My Life. You're listening to the Country Jukebox on 94.7 The Pulse. We have some very important messages, and when we return, we'll have a track from Dwight Yoakam. That's coming up next on The Jukebox.
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generous comment from her infamous Angel album, and These Hills. Before that, we had Shirley Treat, Local Girl, from her album I Won't Be Blue Anymore, Amazing Grace, a great version of that. And I played that for Noel up there in Werribee. And we started off that group of songs with Dwight Yoakam and The Heart That You Own. You're listening to the Country Jukebox on 94.7 The Pulse. We've got a song now from Don McLean.

0: but McClinton there with It Will Break Your Heart. Before that, we had the Leuven Brothers with Plenty of Everything But You. My Name is Mud came from BR549, and Don McLean started that group of songs off with a great song, very suitable for weddings, To Have and To Hold. 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We have some very important messages, a look at the weather, and we'll be back very shortly with a track from, let me see, Merle Haggard. It's coming up next on the Jukebox.
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0: Weather for today, a shower or two with a top of 15 degrees. For tomorrow, Wednesday, a cloudy day with 14 degrees. And let me see, Thursday, a mostly sunny day with 19 degrees. Friday, mostly sunny with 23. Saturday, mostly sunny with 24. Sunny day on Sunday, mostly sunny anyway, with 25 degrees. And let's have a look for Monday, the 19th, a partly cloudy day with 27 degrees.

Current city temperature in Geelong is sitting on 11 degrees. You're listening to 94.7 The Pulse. The time is 8:05 and it's back to the country jukebox. And we've, as promised, we've got a track from Merle Haggard.

Merle Haggard and Swinging Doors. Used to have a lot of fun doing that in a couple of the bands I was in over the years. Yeah, really enjoy doing Merle Haggard's material. Very talented guy. I have a request now for Pat and Robin out there at St Albans Park. And thanks, Robin, for the text message. Yes, I'm improving, rapidly improving. It's just a matter now of wounds healing up, so to speak. Had a top professor operate on my hand. I tell you what, I only deal with the top brass, of course. But anyway, Professor Page, a very talented surgeon, and a lovely bloke too. And let's see, Robin, you'd like a track from Doris Day and Howard Keel. Here it is.

0: was Lyle Lovett. Great material from a very talented guy. From his greatest hits album, Further Down the Line. And we had a couple of songs there from Dwight Yoakam. Things Change and Fast As You. You're listening to the Country Jukebox on 94.7 The Pulse. I'm Hoax, and we have some very important messages. When we return, we'll have a track from the very talented and funny John Williamson. That's coming up next on the Jukebox.
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8: When we were in the Kimberley, we actually toured the show through first of all, and I made sure everybody in the audience knew I was going to come back through with a camper van. So I got all sorts of invites to go out to stations and up rivers fishing for barramundi, just fantastic. And of course, we did stay in a lot of caravan parks as well. This is all the way between Broome and Darwin. And I'd forgotten all about caravan parks. It's fabulous. I met all these wonderful old people. And I could feel a song coming on straight away. And I've called it Old Farts and Caravan Parks. Oh, happy travellers are we, around Australia in a caravan. The kids are gone, we have no plan. You navigate.

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pair of toilers are we. 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Threadbare old farts, oi.

was Alison Moorer from a Gone Country number 5 album, and Send Down an Angel. And we had Willie Nelson in there with the Bloody Merry Morning, and the very funny John Williamson with Old Farts in Caravan Parks. Just absolutely love his material. He's a very, very talented and funny bloke. And it's a pleasure to play his music. Thank you very much to Alan Mitchell, who does a great program on the Pulse here, Alan's music. Thanks for your messages, mate. I do appreciate it. Lovely to hear from you. I'll give you a phone call a little bit later on. In the meantime, I hope people will enjoy the next song, which comes from Dr. Hook. Great country music from the past on the Country Jukebox.

got going now, I'm getting mighty mad. If you ask me,

Johnny Paycheck, along with George Jones, and You Better Move On. We had Marty Robbins in there with one of his big hit records, 18 Yellow Roses, and Dr. Hook suggested that we share the night together. Yeah, just don't tell anyone, okay? Let's see. Oh, we're rapidly running out of time, so we'll sneak a couple in, I think. Let's have a song from Alan Jackson. On 94.7 The Pulse, the program is The Country Jukebox.

smile when a little sweetie pie in a mini skirt twirls by and rolls those big blue eyes. Oh, I holler. And when some pretty chick says she loves my fiddle licks, well, now then, that can do the trick. Oh, I holler.

that's it for another week. I hope you've enjoyed the program and you'll join me again next Tuesday morning at 7 o'clock for another 2 hours of country classics with the Country Jukebox. Also invite you to join me on Sunday morning at 6 a.m. if you like a little bit of nostalgia with From the Past back to the 20s, 30s, 40s, you name it, it's there. I look forward to your company. Stay tuned to The Pulse. Tuesday Front Page is coming up next. To everyone who's sent in messages, and thank you very much for the messages. Thank you for your good wishes. I'm back. I'll see you again.

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2: Good morning, I'm Laura Devoy. The foreign ministers of more than 30 nations, including Australia, have signed a joint statement condemning Iran's use of violent attacks against them and their partners. The statement singles out an incident at an Air Force base in the UK last month, which authorities have linked to Iran. The ministers say any attempt by Iran to threaten, silence, intimidate, harass, harm, or coerce people on their territories through proxies or any other means is unacceptable. An Australian engineer who spent 5 years imprisoned in Iraq has thanked his wife and children for fighting for him. Robert Pether was arrested in 2021 and later found guilty of fraud charges. The 51-year-old was released from prison in June but was only allowed to leave Iraq yesterday. Arriving in Ireland overnight, where his family is based, Mr. Pether acknowledged the toll on his family.
3: Our children lost years with their dad. They watched their mum fight every day to try and bring me home. They grew up with uncertainty, fear, and circumstances that no child should ever have to carry. I am so thankful for my wife, Desiree, always fighting for me.
2: Mr. Pether was accompanied on the flight by Australia's ambassador to Iraq, Glenn Miles. A national charity says the levels of childhood poverty should be enough for governments to address the issue. The St. Vincent de Paul Society is urging the federal government to legislate official measures of poverty and set targets to reduce it. It's estimated 3.6 million Australians are affected by poverty. Speaking to National Radio News, CEO of the Society's New South Wales branch, Yolanda Says, explains why poverty must remain in the spotlight.
4: Poverty doesn't just impact people today, but it has a lasting impact throughout their lifetime. It affects their health, their mental health, and their well-being.
2: The legal use of capsicum spray in the Northern Territory is set to become permanent. The NT government says a year-long trial of OC spray for self-defence had a 99% success rate. It says the new laws will expand availability to 16 and 17-year-olds with parental consent and to within households for genuine emergency situations. In a statement, Chief Minister Leah Fenocchiaro says the lowered age provides an important self-defence option for young people, many of whom hold down nighttime jobs. American actor R.J. Mitty, best known for his role as Walter White Jr. in the television series Breaking Bad, has died. He was 34. Mitty lived with cerebral palsy and advocated for disability rights. No immediate cause of death was given. Staying in the U.S., actress Selma Blair has been arrested after an alleged assault on board a flight from Los Angeles to New York. The Port Authority of New York and New Jersey says the 54-year-old and a flight attendant were taken to hospital for evaluation. A representative for the actress has told some media outlets she experienced a medical episode which led to the alleged conduct. They say she is currently in a stable condition. Airline Delta did not provide any details except to say it has zero tolerance for unruly or unlawful behaviour. Turning to sport, in cricket, South Australia has smashed Victoria by 70 runs in the One Day Cup. SA scored 311, Matthew Gilkes top scored with 127. Victoria was all out for 241. In the Women's T20 Spring Challenge, the Sydney Sixers beat the Brisbane Heat by 46 runs. The Hobart Hurricanes beat the ACT Meteors by 27 runs. The Sydney Thunder defeated the Melbourne Stars by 7 wickets. And the Perth Scorchers beat the Melbourne Renegades by 6 wickets.
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9: Right now it is 13 degrees over the Pulse Studios and heading for a top of 15 degrees, Cheryl, too. Tomorrow, 15 degrees and cloudy. Thursday, 19 degrees, mostly sunny. And Friday, 22 degrees, partly cloudy. Here on 94.7 The Pulse, the voice for Geelong and the surroundings. Thanks to Hoags for another great episode of Country Jukebox, as always. 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
10: 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We begin by acknowledging the Wadawurrung people who are the traditional custodians of the land we're broadcasting from, and we pay our respects to their elders past and present.
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9: 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My name is Josh Galbraith, filling in for Harry Singh, who was unable to be here today. But as they say, the show must go on. We've still got some interesting stuff on the way. We'll be playing some just best bits that we've had over the past few months or so of interviews that we've had. So we'll have the one that we had last week with Mayor Stretch Contalge about the new integrated transport plan for the city of Greater Geelong, and we've also got others with Owen Sharkey, Luke Martin, Carol Jeffs, Katrina, and there's also a pre-record that Ehab wanted me to play, so we'll get on to that. If you want to get in on the conversation and give your 2 cents, you can text our text line, which is 0488 877 947. That's 0488 877 947. And we've also got the social media accounts like Instagram, Tuesday's Front Page. You can follow us there for updates, photos with our guests and much more. Anyway, we'll get started and play the interview that we had last week with Mayor Stretch Contalge.
12: Greater Geelong is preparing for significant population growth, with the region expected to reach more than 500,000 residents over the next 30 years. The city of Greater Geelong has released a draft integrated transport strategy looking at how the region can improve public transport, walking and cycling connections, roads and major transport links to keep up with the growth. Among the priorities are the potential reinstatement of the Geelong Werribee rail service and Armstrong Creek rail spur and a rapid transport corridor connecting Geelong and the Surf Coast. Joining me now is Greater Geelong Mayor Stretch Contalge to discuss the strategy, the project being proposed, and what residents can expect to see from it. Good morning, Mayor. How are you?
13: Good morning. Thank you for your interest.
12: Thank you so much, Mayor, for giving us the time of the day. And we realize that for the past 2 months, you've been coming to the show every single time. So thank you so much for that.
13: Always a pleasure.
12: Well, let's just get started with the interview, Mayor. What are the biggest changes residents will actually notice if this transport strategy is adopted?
13: Well, the focus is on public transport. We recognise that Geelong's population is going to grow to 400,000 by 2040 and 500,000 by 2050. We have to look at public transport to do the heavy lifting on moving people north, south, east, west. At the moment, our public transport system isn't adequate, even for current day usage. For example, yesterday afternoon, I had to travel from the Geelong CBD out to Warm Ponds from Botanic Gardens, and then from the Botanic Gardens back into the CBD, and then one other trip out to North Geelong. Now, that all had to be done in 3 hours. There is no way I could do that using public transport and still achieve those various meetings that I attended. And people tell me the same thing, that if they're looking to run a business effectively or to run their lives effectively, they can't rely on public transport at the moment because it's just too convoluted. The buses meander all through the suburbs. They're not direct or linear. We don't have enough rail link, and even our active corridors aren't sufficient. So in all, we need an integrated transport strategy that has a look holistically. How are we going to manage this rapid increase in population? And what I don't want is I don't want Geelong to become, and no offence, but Tarneden, Windervale, where we have massive housing expansion, but we don't have the infrastructure to meet the needs of the population, and in particular the transport needs of the population. And that's why the City of Greater Geelong has released its integrated transport strategy, which is open until the 25th of October for people to have a look and to give their comments. But they'll see there's a heavy emphasis on public transport.
12: So, Mayor, let's say if this plan actually gets integrated, how are the timestamps looking like for transport? Let's just say the same route that you took yesterday, CBD and One Ponds.
13: Now, what this is going to require, and you asked me the question, what will people see as different? What it requires for people to see anything, because at the moment it's just a strategy, it's a document, it's a piece of paper, which could easily just sit on the shelf and go to dust, and we'll see no difference, and all we'll see is more congestion. What we need is commitment from state government, federal government, to invest money. It's going to cost billions. So let's not even kid ourselves. The City of Greater Geelong is heading the advocacy, but we can't provide this infrastructure. The ratepayers of Geelong alone cannot pay for this infrastructure using our rate base. We need serious money to introduce things like the Bellarine Link. Now, we heard the current government has committed $237 million just for stage one. That's just an extension from the Surf Coast Highway to Bowen Heads Road. The big unlock will happen next when you go from Bowen Heads Road to Bellarine Highway and then beyond Bellarine Highway to Port Arlington Road. That's going to cost billions of dollars. We want the reintroduction of the Geelong-Werribee railway line or the passenger service, certainly, and through to Melbourne. At the moment, it takes longer to travel from Geelong to Melbourne or Melbourne to Geelong than it did 100 years ago. That is completely and utterly ridiculous. We need a more direct service, and we need a service that takes into account the significant employment growth precinct of Avalon. Just a week or so ago, the state government has approved the first batch of rezoning, adding the Avalon employment precinct, which is going to create tens of thousands of jobs. Well, at the moment, there's no rail service to Avalon. Again, ridiculous. Avalon is now vying to be the state's second international airport. The owners there are investing significant money to create not only an international passenger airport, but also a freight strategic hub. And only about 6 weeks ago, I visited to welcome the arrival of the first Saudi cargo flight, 747 flight. And since then, there's been additional flights introduced. So we need that passenger service reintroduced and a station, or certainly a platform, built at Avalon to commence that service. And you mentioned the Armstrong Creek rail spur and the rapid transport corridor. Just on the rapid transport corridor, what that is, and if anyone has been to Adelaide and has travelled along the light rail to Glenelg, that's the idea. The rapid transport corridor would link Geelong, basically from Marshall through Armstrong Creek, Mount Dunead, all the way through to Torquay. And my vision for that is a trackless tram, in fact two of them, one travelling up, one travelling down, so that people can travel from Torquay or from Armstrong Creek through to Marshall, hop off at Marshall, and then catch the train either to Warren Ponds or even then back into the city all the way up through Melbourne. So these are the type of projects, and the Bannockburn Passenger Service is another service that I've been pushing very hard, and ultimately to reintroduce passenger service to Ballarat. So this is very strategic thinking, but the investment is not long-term investment. That investment needs to commence immediately. And that's why these projects are hallmark regional priority projects in the lead up to the state election. And we'll be pushing them then for the federal election, because there is no way that I will support Geelong increasing its population to those numbers we discussed unless state and federal government are prepared to invest significant money into infrastructure, including transport, public transport infrastructure.
12: Mayor, I realise that you mentioned the construction of Armstrong Creek's rail spur. And as someone who resides in the Charlemont area, I want to ask how much of a priority is Armstrong right now because of all the ongoing constructions and new transport systems there?
13: Huge priority. You know yourself that Surf Coast Highway is already congested. So Armstrong Creek, Charlemont, Mount Dunedin is the fastest growing area of Geelong, and it's continuing to grow. So we need to very quickly start investing in the rapid transport corridor. And that's not even overly expensive, because the land, certainly from Marshall through to the border of Surf Coast Highway, the corridor is already there. The land is already in place. So it's not as if we have to get, it's not often compulsory acquire homes and demolish homes and kick people off the land. The land is there. So that is what I would describe as a shovel-ready project. It just needs funding. So it is a priority project, and it's one that we have support from the Surf Coast Shire. In fact, the Surf Coast Shire and the City of Geelong, we are advocating jointly on this project, and the Surf Coast Shire needs to now do its planning work and identify the land that it needs to set aside and acquire so that the corridor continue all the way through to Torquay. But that is a significant and a very high priority project for the City of Greater Geelong.
9: Yes, obviously having public transport is a high priority, but and a lot of people in Geelong still depend on their cars. Is the goal of this strategy to reduce car use, or simply to make sure people have more alternatives when they don't want or need to drive?
13: Hey, look, I think it's one and the same. Once you introduce this a better, efficient public transport service, you'll find that people will eventually move across to that. Certainly, roads will continue to play a role, and will still be a significant source of moving people through the region. So we're not saying that we're not supportive of the road network, but the focus on the integrated transport strategy is most certainly on public transport.
12: Stretch, one of our listeners actually sent us a question asking if they have the Cardinia pool open for a longer period of the year, because there are many swimmers in Geelong who love an outdoor pool.
13: Well, the pool is open all year round. That's a commitment that the current council made. You can swim at Cardinia Pool first thing in the morning. You can swim there at lunchtime between 12 and 2, and then you can swim there again in the afternoon. And that's right throughout winter. That comes at a cost. It's subsidised by all ratepayers. So I think that already is sufficient. And then when the summer months come along, it's open all day long, 7 days a week. So, we are blessed by a lot of swimming pools. And don't forget, we've also got swimming pools on the Bellarine Peninsula now with Drysdale. There's a swimming pool at Splashdown. There's a swimming pool at Norlane Arc. There's a swimming pool at Warm Ponds. We have lots of swimming pools. And for those people who are not working, who don't need to swim during those early morning hours, they've got all day And look, I'm a swimmer, and I can tell you that if you go down to the Norlane Arc at 10 o'clock, you'll get a lane to yourself, and likewise at Lawn Pond. So I think people are blessed here in Geelong with swimming pools, and I don't think we need any more at this point. And I don't think we need to increase the hours anymore. I think we are very well served with swimming pools.
12: Well, Mark...
13: And I am a swimmer.
12: Yeah, okay. Stretches MFL. Mark, I hope that answered your question. Thank you so much for that. And my next question to you, Mayor. Talking about swimming, for people who actually like walking and cycling, how is this strategy going to make it safer for them?
13: Yeah, in addition to that rapid transport corridor that I mentioned for the trackless tram, we're also looking for funding for a safe cycling link between Geelong and Torquay. There is a cycling corridor that's been identified, and leading into the last federal election, the Liberal Party committed $2 million towards that if they were elected. Well, they weren't elected, so it hasn't happened, but we're continuing to push on with the advocacy for that. And yes, certainly active transport corridors are also part of the integrated transport strategy. In fact, you know, I recommend the document to everyone if they really want to get an understanding of how the strategy integrates, you know, all forms of transport. They only need to go online on our Have Your Say page, and they'll see the strategy at work. They'll see what we've identified in relation to a bus service, what we've identified by way of additional train services, what we've identified in relation to additional active transport corridors and things like that. So it's very integrated. And we, you know, we'd love to hear from the public on, our thoughts, and then see what the public, you know, have got to say. And you know, walking is also, you know, part of the strategy. But you know, we recognise. And look, I'm also a bike rider, but you know, I wouldn't entertain riding my bike necessarily, even from Newtown into the office every day, because simply, again, I can't be riding my bike all over the town in a suit. So. I'm quite pragmatic that you can't be a fanatic and expect that everyone is going to be walking and everyone's going to be cycling. Those who want to, yes, should be given, there should be options for that. But let's be mindful that we all like the convenience of car, we all like the convenience of bus and train to get us moving so that we can actually have an active life and move, you know, beyond just where you can walk and cycle. So I'm not going to say that we're going to put priority on bikes to the exclusion of cars, because that would be ridiculous, because that is not the modern way of living, and that's not, you know, we don't want to go back to 1910 in the pace of life, because that's just not realistic. So we need to accommodate all the forms of transport and be mindful that we are in 21st century and people need to move around, you know, efficiently and quickly.
12: Mayor, thank you so much for joining us today. And as the last question to you, it's something that resonates with all us normal citizens. We realize that this is election time, so everything has been dialed up to 10. And the plan is to adopt these plan in early 2027, if I'm correct. But how early are we talking about, and how long will this process take to incorporate everything?
13: Well, as I keep coming back to it, it all comes down to money. Without money, we can't even move one step, really. Not in the case of public transport and the major road infrastructure, such as extension of the Bellarine Link. It all comes down to the political will. If the state government and federal government don't put money on the table for these projects, then they won't happen. And as I said, I won't be supportive of Geelong growing at the pace that the state government would like us to grow to meet our ambitious housing targets without the money up front, because I do not want Geelong to become congested by just simply introducing more people without the infrastructure. So it's a case of show us the money and let's get these projects moving. We know what they, we've identified what they need to be, and we now need serious commitment.
12: Perfect. Thank you so much, Mayor Contels, for talking to us today. You have a great rest of your day.
13: Thank you.
12: Thanks so much. We'll talk to you next time. Bye.
13: Bye.
12: Well, thanks for tuning in, everyone. And that was an interview with Mayor Stretch Contels about the new integrated transport plan strategy for the city of Greater Geelong and how it will affect the future commute between Geelong and other places. If you want to get in on the conversation and give your two cents, make sure to message our text line 0488 877 947. And just like Mark, you can send us your personal questions and we will ask them to the people we're interviewing.
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9: 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That would be cool. Great interview, guys. Thanks for your text, Darby. Appreciate that. If you want to text in, the number is 0488 877 947. That's 0488 877 947. 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We'll go to a song now. Wouldn't Change Thing by Kylie Minogue.

0: always, Noel. Good morning, and a beautiful morning it is.
1: It is. Good morning. And to start, why has Golden Plainshire Council decided to review its approach to communication and community engagement at this point in time?
0: Yeah, look, great question. I think it's something extremely important for not just us as a council, but all councils to go through a review. We tend to review these every 4 or 5 years to make sure that we are communicating with our residents. So we're an ever-changing and fast-growing community. And also the way in which we all communicate is vastly changing with the rapid changing in social media, computers, websites, emails, newspapers and face-to-face communication. So appreciating our community is a vast community, many people living in farm, agricultural lifestyles, and then also people living in townships like Smythedale and Bannockburn. So it is extremely important to make sure that you're doing everything right and have a touch base with your community every few years to ask the question and review things and not make the assumption that everything that you are doing is perfect.
2: What sort of things are you hoping to learn about improving the community from residents through this consultation process?
0: Yeah, again, it's really paramount for us to learn from our residents. So there will be challenges that arise, and I think with communications, there's always parts that you can do better. So I'm definitely hoping that we can learn from some of those residents that may feel a bit disconnected with the way in which council communicates with them. So hopefully through that, residents can feedback into us what's important to them. We have a limited budget that we have to deal with, so in terms of communicating. So whilst we would love to be able to door knock and speak to everyone face to face, we can't do that. So we really need to know from a budget point of view where to spend our communications, whether that's emails, websites, mail or whatever the community. So really hoping the community come back to us and tell us what's important to them.
3: Yeah, very important indeed. And well, I guess, yeah, like you said, people communicate in different ways, and yeah, whether it's through emails and other ways. But how is the council looking at adapting to the changing communication preferences of the community?
0: Yeah, well, I think once we get this feedback from community, and I think the other thing that's really important to highlight during those many different ways is that a 20-year-old will communicate vastly different to a 25-year-old, a 30-year-old, and a 50-year-old, and 60-year-old, and older people. So everyone inside those age brackets communicate vastly different. So it's really important to highlight all of those things. And obviously, you know, with our youth groups and that, they would much prefer to hear their news over, I imagine, the likes of TikTok and Instagram rather than pick up the phone and speaking to somebody. So it's really, really, it is quite challenging for council, especially, as I said, when you've got limited budgets. But, this strategy will help ensure that, council is trying to use the best communication channels and approaches to better match those people's preferences.
1: Well, Owen, when talking about decision-making in a council, how important is it for the residents to have a say in that?
0: It's really important. So obviously if the community don't turn around and tell us how they like to communicate, we then have to guess and make assumptions, and we don't get it right. So obviously if the more people that engage with us, the better that our communications will be. So it is really important that residents let us know not just where we're doing things right and how they enjoy our communications, but also where they feel the gaps are and the challenges are, so we can address them and better be able to communicate from them. So hearing directly from the community definitely helps us design the engagement process that will hopefully then be a meaningful process.
2: You're holding pop-ups and consultation sessions across different parts of the Shire. Why was it important to take this conversation directly into local communities?
0: And I think that's a really good question, because obviously when you are trying to put together a communication strategy,

0: it's not going to be very effective if you just put all your efforts into communicating on Facebook and only hearing back from people that use the likes of Facebook. So with this, it is really important for us to try and get out to as many people as possible. So we'll be at the farmers markets, both to the north and south, attract really strong numbers. So, and a vast array of people at them. So we'll sort of be targeting those areas, and then also through social media and conversations like we are having now through radio and the like. So really important for us to get out into the community and speak to as many people as possible and feed all that wonderful information back into the consultation process.
1: Well, once the consultation closes, how will the feedback from the residents actually influence the final communication strategy?
0: Yeah, so once all the feedback comes back into us and it's reviewed, that'll come to us then as councillors to determine the findings from that and put together that engagement strategy. So really that feedback helps identify where those gaps are, where those challenges are, and where we're doing things right. But it is really important that people take part in that process. From my perspective as a councillor, when those reports come to us through officers, we put a huge amount of emphasis back from the people we hear from. So if we get a consultation process that hasn't hit the mark and we've got low numbers, it makes it really challenging to make decisions confidently. But when you go out and you have a successful process and you're hearing back from hundreds of residents, that really helps us confidently put together a fantastic strategy. So really, really important, and their influence to us as councillors is probably the number one part of our decision making process, is determining that the feedback from hopefully hundreds of people.
2: Oh, yeah, it's important to get that feedback and actually listen to their voices. And I guess, well, how will council make sure the voices of people who may not regularly engage with council are also heard?
0: Yeah, and this is the biggest and hardest challenge from this, is we do want to communicate with as many people as possible, and then making sure that you don't miss the mark and not be able to communicate with people to get their valuable feedback, which in turn then those people will continue to miss the mark. So I think what we'll do is we'll collate all the information back, we'll put together a draft strategy. That draft strategy will then go back out to the community, we'll re-engage with the community and say, this is what we're thinking, this is what the information so far has told us, and then feed that to the community. And hopefully at that stage the community will either embrace that or they will tell us where the gaps are. So at that second round of engagement, when we feel we've made the right decisions, it's really important to listen to the community then, because a lot of people may not take part in the initial process and then read the draft process and say, well, look, I think there's a few gaps here. So that level of second round engagement is really, really important when we go out with that draft strategy to the community.
1: Oh, and is this the first time the council has ever taken a step like this to update its means of communication, or can the residents, can they see it more in the future?
0: Yeah, so this communication and engagement strategy, that's what sort of guides the ship, so to speak, over the next 4 or 5 years. But it is something like all of our strategies and policies, they all need reviewing at time to time. So we hope to update our policies every 4 to 5 years. So it is important to do that. This isn't coming about because we feel we've got huge gaps at the moment. We've got a fantastic communications team, very young and vibrant team that's put together. They are going through this process wholeheartedly to make sure that the time and effort they put in over the next few years is determined by this. So we talk about different channels, whether that's YouTube, Facebook, radio, but it's also not just so much that, it's also how you communicate through those channels. So, you know, we've seen a drastic change in some of our how we communicate through social media over the last year, and we're starting to see, you know, more engagement from the community. So it's a challenging space, but it's one that our comms team are hugely excited about and heading out at this weekend and over the next few weeks, wholeheartedly wanting to hear from everyone in the community.
3: How are residents going to be able to see what the council has heard from them and how their feedback has shaped their final strategy in place in the greater community?
0: Yeah, so probably just that second piece. So once we go out through this consultation process, then come back, obviously transparency from our point of view is our key objective. And going out with that draft strategy will be the way in which we go back to the community to say, look, this is what we've put that, this is what we feel we've heard, have we got it right, and has the feedback that you're giving us shaped this strategy in the right way. So hopefully at that point we receive largely positive, hopefully we get it right the first time. But if there is gaps in that, then residents are able to feed back into that and help guide us a little bit better, and if they feel that we've missed the mark. So it is, you know, the process is intended wholeheartedly to build trust with the community and provide greater clarity about community influence, I suppose, in future decisions.
2: Yeah, and what would you say to residents who are listening now and want to have their say? Like, why should they take part in this consultation?
0: Yeah, as I said, I think it's really, really important that people engage in this process, particularly those people that may be, you know, we often hear from people, you know, that feel that they haven't heard or missed out on processes. And, you know, I'm 10 years on council and I know we've missed the mark many times when we go out to the community on issues. So I think that is some of the reasons and rationale for that is because we haven't done it right or hit those channels right. As I said before, it is based on age, some of these decisions, if we're going out and wanting to get guidance on a strategy that aligns to older people, then we've got to make sure that we're going to the right channels rather than not. So really hoping, and I know it's the greatest challenge of this communications piece, is trying to speak to the people that aren't or feeling disconnected. So really, really encourage people, particularly families, to sort of say, well, look, at I feel you're doing great communications here, but my kids don't hear you, or my elderly parents don't hear from you, or just to try and get a good cross-section of people. And I suppose, whilst I don't want to be hugely negative, it really is important from my perspective that we hear from those people that are challenged with the communications that we do at the moment. Why are we missing some people and so successful with other people? So for those people out there, they're the ones that I hope would really engage in this process. And the more feedback that they give us helps us to guide that ship moving forward into the future. And no doubt, as we all know and appreciate, communications is such a rapidly changing environment.
1: 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Arvind, thank you so much for joining us today. It was a blast chatting with you.
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13: Families and children facing difficult circumstances can often struggle to access support before their challenges reach crisis point. Uniting is calling for greater investment in early support systems aimed at helping families earlier and providing children with the support they need before more serious problems develop. Joining us to discuss the importance of early intervention and what stronger support systems could mean for families and children is Uniting CEO Carol Jeffs. Carol, thanks for joining us. How are you?
14: I'm really well, thank you, and thank you for having me. I really appreciate the opportunity to talk to you.
13: Yes, we appreciate your time. So your election platform is calling for early support for children, young people and families before challenges reach crisis point. Why is investing earlier so important?
14: Yeah, thank you. Well, what we're noticing, Uniting is a large community services organisation and we provide support to families, children and people all across Victoria and Tasmania. And what we're noticing is that families are increasingly under pressure. We all know about the cost of living pressures, but we're seeing combinations of financial hardship, housing stress, often family violence, drug and alcohol pressures. And in our services, we're seeing that all come together at once too often. And what we think is that a lot of government services and funding often waits to people till people are really in crisis. And we think some earlier intervention would really, really help.
1: Carol, in your research for this matter, what kind of problems or what kind of people did you guys talk to that, you know, made you guys come to the conclusion that this needs to be, there needs to be a solution for this?
14: Yeah, sure. We run quite a lot of family services at Uniting. And what we're finding is, like, with all of the families that we are working with, around 80% of them, this is just an example, 80% of them tell us that there is family violence challenges, as well as their other concerns about cost of living, parenting and child support, those kinds of things. So we've got lots of examples where families are coming to us with not just one or two issues, but maybe three or four or five issues. And we record that as we go in terms of capturing data and what that means for our services. So we, ourselves at Uniting, do things like we kind of think about what's some earlier interventions, what are some things that we could do to help families and young people out by intervening earlier. And we've captured some data just to say that, you know, parents appreciate that support from us, and that, you know, I think around more than 90% of parents say they feel more confident about doing a better job with their parenting as a result of some of our services. So yeah, I guess it's not a sort of standalone research piece. We're just seeing it in our everyday work.
13: Yeah, so one of your proposals is Family Wellbeing Connect. What would those family wellbeing connectors actually do for families, and how could they help prevent challenges from escalating?
14: Yeah, so that's a great question, thank you. We've got five key election ideas for our platform leading into this election. Family Wellbeing Connect is one. Uniting runs about 100 different early learning services across Victoria and Tasmania, and we think that a lot of parents are dropping their children to kinder, for example, and they also have lots of complex challenges. We think if there was someone there who that they could talk to and say, I'm having a little bit of trouble with my housing security or family violence or drug and alcohol support, all of the things that Uniting and other organisations provide, we think that would be a great preventative way. So we could actually get to the problems before they become a crisis for families and parents. So that's the Family Wellbeing Connect idea. It's about placing people in our kindergartens, essentially, for parents to talk to. Maybe even our early learning educators could spot problems early with children and families that they could direct people to services earlier. So that's that idea. It's a pretty simple one, but we think it could have a big impact on how families feel about their parenting task and provide them support earlier when it's needed.
1: And Carol, talking about parenting and taking care of the children, how could the Victorian kinship guarantee make for children and these kinship carers?
14: Yeah, so kinship care might be a familiar term to everybody, but kinship care means where it's kind of like foster care, but the people doing the caring are often family, like kin or kith, which is like family, friends, often grandparents, and these people are kindly opening up their homes to family members, and the kinship carers, they're often older people, they might be grandparents, and it's challenging for them. I think, you know, parenting is a challenge. Also, if you're a young person, we know that that can be challenging working in families. So kinship carers find it really difficult sometimes. They do a great job, they look after children, they do all the things that parents would do, but sometimes they're not very well financially supported, and they don't often have a lot of networks or connections to help them. So the kinship care guarantee is about providing the right level of funding and support and allowance for these people to do, you know, to be more confident and be more supported in their job. There's about 10,000 children in out-of-home care in Victoria, across Victoria, and some of those are in kinship care. So we think that those people providing the care just need a bit more support.
2: Yeah, and there's not only kinship care, but there's also short-term respite accommodation and whole of family support. Why is that so important for young people experiencing family conflict or at risk of homelessness?
14: Yeah, so Ruby's reunification program is something we're really excited about at Uniting. It's been running in South Australia for quite a long time, and we're piloting the first Victorian one of these. One of the challenges, as you would know, like, and your listeners would know, is that when you're in those teenage years, like 12 to 17, and maybe a little bit older, things can get a little bit challenging at home, and there's a real risk that young people could become homeless or enter the care system because of that. So this respite program it's a house, it's got some rooms and it's staffed. And what we do is allow young people to stay for a little while, for a short while, and we provide some really good family counselling at the same time. The objective is to reunify the young people with their families so that they don't end up homeless or in care. And we're really excited about this. It's been working successfully in South Australia for a really long time, and we think around 75 young people a year could be supported through this program. So, and Uniting itself and the church has been supporting this pilot. We're calling on the government to continue that support. We're pretty excited about Ruby, so happy to talk forever about Ruby if you like.
1: Yeah, Carol, actually, thank you so much for touching on this topic. As I was about to follow up on this, as a student myself who is, you know, learning about criminology and how, you know, children or young people get exposed to unwanted crime through either bad mentorship, bad parenting, family conflicts or other stuff, is Uniting in touch with the criminal services as well for those children who need rehabilitation?
14: We do have some services, and there are specific programs which we have run in the past which interact directly with the youth justice system. We'd love to talk to government, whoever that may be, about those again. But our whole theme for this election is about prevention, and we do think this suite of ideas that we've come forward with are not only good ideas to prevent future youth crime and stop young people from ending up in the justice system, but also they're pretty practical, they're pretty affordable for a government, and they're also able to be made, they're scalable, so they can be made bigger all across the state in all regions. Yeah, so we're very interested in the youth justice question, and we're always ready to provide services. but we really would love governments to invest in the prevention space.
1: And Carol, this early support for families and children, has this model been adopted in other states of Australia, or let's say even other countries that you guys kind of had a look at?
14: Well, yes, there are other countries who do much better than Australia at the early intervention. And in fact, there are models in Scotland, for example, and other parts of Europe who are tracking. I think, there are parts of Scandinavia where homelessness isn't a problem anymore because of their housing approach. So there are lots of examples. And I think Victoria is doing well and would do well to continue looking at those best practice examples from overseas. But, there are lots of studies worldwide on how prevention is better. It doesn't often get funded at government level because you need to invest for a pretty long time to get a result. And so we're encouraging whichever government is elected to think about this really strongly rather than just patching up or trying to provide people support in crisis. Because, of course, we need to do that. But if that's all we do, we'll be doing it forever. And I know that you're particularly interested in support for young people. And it's a window in time. People from 12 to 25 need that support as they're going through those years in their life. And we're very keen to see more investment in that.
1: Carol, and how is the government actually responding to this? And how do you guys think this model will do in the near future?
14: So, look, I think government's a challenge, to be honest. They've got a financial challenge. Their budget is really pressured in Victoria now, so it kind of doesn't matter too much who wins government. Everybody will be trying to save money. So what we've done with our election platform is pick out a few things which are kind of affordable but will make a big impact. And I think there's no question that this challenge between prevention and crisis is challenging for everybody, but we need to keep trying. And I think for Geelong in particular, we'd like to see some more of these programs across regional Victoria. And, I think has a good presence in some areas like Ballarat. We're always up for partnerships, and Geelong has a very good local service network. We'd like to see more of it. So I think anyone we talk to, like yourself, or anywhere across Victoria, we're always advocating for more prevention programs because that will be the game changer for people's lives as they go through the various ages and stages. And that's what we're about. We're really keen for impact and support that changes people's lives, not just patching up and making do for these next couple of years. So, we're always happy to talk to anyone who will listen about this.
1: Carol, thank you so much for joining us today and talking to you. And as a closer, Josh will ask you the last question we have to end this segment.
2: Yes, so looking across all five priorities, what would you most like the next Victorian government to understand about the importance of supporting families before they reach crisis point?
14: Yeah, thanks, Josh. We think that there is a strong investment in prevention and early intervention, and we would love to talk to any government about these ideas to get them underway because the time is a wasting and we need to get on to providing support for young people, children and families in Victoria.
1: Perfect. Thank you so much, Carol, for joining us here today. We really appreciate you giving us your time of the day. You have a good rest of your day.
14: Thank you. You too.
1: Thank you so much.
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1: Good morning, I'm Laura Devoy. The federal government is investing $630 million to help fund pay rises for health, disability and community services workers. Many of those employees are women, and the Fair Work Commission previously found they have been undervalued. As a result, it announced changes to five priority awards in June. Minister for Social Services Tanya Plibersek says about 128,000 organisations will receive additional funding, which will support providers to implement the wage change.
2: The best people in the world choose to work in these frontline services. We've got people who are answering the phone in the middle of the night to a woman trying to escape domestic violence, looking for somewhere to go. We've got people who work with young Australians who are homeless.
1: A bipartisan parliamentary committee examining artificial intelligence says it's clear AI presents not only economic benefits, but also risks which must be managed. The committee has penned a letter to the Prime Minister following recent public hearings. It includes early advice on safeguards, copyright, data centre standards and sovereign capability. The committee's chair, Labor MP Joe Brisky, dismissed reports not all members were on the same page.
3: We had a meeting of the committee members last night before we finalised, and in that room we understood agreement more broadly because this was just an early indication of where we think things are heading. There is a full report that will go to the Parliament before the end of this year, giving everyone across the committee the opportunity to contribute to final recommendations.
1: A final report is due next month. Reinforcements have been called in to help with the cleanup effort after a massive storm hit Alice Springs yesterday afternoon. Wind gusts near 100 kilometres per hour tore down roofs, fences and trees. 9,000 homes were left without power, and authorities say it could take days for supply to be restored. Workers from Darwin, Katherine and Tennant Creek were mobilised to help local crews. In a statement, Chief Minister Leah Finocchiaro says volunteers, police and teams from the Alice Springs Correctional Facility will be on the ground helping to clean up. In France, hundreds of supermarket fridges and freezers have been targeted by hackers. Shannon Kirkwood has the latest.
4: The cyber attack affected around 400 stores. In some cases, fridges were heated up to 50 degrees Celsius for more than 6 hours. Fresh and frozen products have had to be thrown away, while prosecutors say fires were reported at some locations. Early investigations suggest the refrigeration systems targeted were from a Danish supplier, which says it is aware of the incidents, and the units in question were running outdated firmware. Security issues have also been reported in the Netherlands, Belgium and Luxembourg. A separate Dutch supermarket chain says its refrigeration systems have been taken offline to protect them. No group has claimed responsibility for the cyber attack.
1: Turning to sport, in cricket, Steve Smith is being monitored after being hit on the head while batting in a test match against South Africa yesterday. Smith was initially cleared in an on-field assessment and continued batting before being dismissed for 27. He did not take the field after South Africa was sent in to bat. Smith is expected to undergo another test later today before play gets underway in Durban. South Africa requires 319 runs to win. And New South Wales has won the toss and will bowl first in its one-day cup match against Tasmania in Sydney. The match between Western Australia and Queensland will get underway later today.
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8: Right now it is 14 degrees over the Pulse Studios and heading for top of 15 degrees and cloudy today. Tomorrow, 15 degrees and cloudy. Thursday, sunny, 19 degrees. Friday, 23 degrees, mostly sunny. 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
8: And welcome to the second hour of Tuesday's Front Page here on 94.7 Pulse with Josh. And Darby has sent another text saying the current rail network into Melbourne is under enormous pressure. And with the new Tarnee West Station opening, oh yeah, that's right, I may have stopped there probably once also the other weekend, but anyway, opening at Tarnee West Station, that is, and a future Chulkanina Station on the horizon. Really? Interesting. We'll see how that goes, eh? Demand is only going to increase. Currently, passengers travelling from parts of Windham Vale and Tarnee rely heavily on the regional rail corridor through Tarnee and Sunshine to reach the city. Restoring express services via Werribee will give some passengers an alternative depending on where services stop and how the timetable is designed. Yes, indeed, very interesting stuff. Thanks, Darby, for texting in. And if you want to text in, like Darby has, the number is 0488 877 947. That's 0488 877 947 if you want to text in and say hello, give us your thoughts, suggest something or what have you, anything you want. That's the number to text in. Anyway, we've got another interview coming up. So Ehab spoke with someone from the Queenscliff Lit Festival, so I'll let him talk about this.
12: I also spoke with the program director of Queenscliff Literary Festival, Elizabeth McCarthy. The festival brings the best of established and emerging Australian literature, literary talent to the borough of Queenscliff and the greater Bellarine community. I think reading literature now more than ever is incredibly important in these times. As I said, I think educating yourself both fictionally, reading fiction and also non-fiction is so important. So I was very happy to have a chat with Elizabeth about the festival. Without further ado, let's get into that interview. The festival's program director, Elizabeth McCarthy, joins me now. How are you? Thanks for joining me.
13: It's a pleasure.
12: Now, starting off, you've mentioned in the past that the core mission of the festival is to is broader than just simply selling books. It's more about storytelling in all its forms. How does that mindset and philosophy shape the way that you curate the program each year, and particularly this year?
13: Well, I think that I always go into programming the festival thinking that I want to create something for everyone so that someone can open our festival booklet or go on our website. And even if you're not a big reader or a big book lover, you can actually find something in our program, at least one or two things that you think will be really enjoyable, that you'll get a lot out of, that you'd like to actually sit in a room and participate in. So to me, it's very much a festival about community building and storytelling and sharing experiences and sharing a community spirit. So it's certainly not just about selling books at all. We do have a lovely bookseller, the Bookshop at Queenscliff, who are our major festival partner, and they can, you know, you can buy a book from their stall out in the town hall foyer. But to me, a writer's festival, a storytelling festival, is very much about people coming together, getting away from your screens, getting away from sort of your day-to-day demands, and just being really present and hearing a conversation between two people on a stage, and maybe asking a question of those two people, or coming together and enjoying a performance on stage. We have play readings. So it's not just about two people talking. It's also about live performance and, you know, a bit of dancing, a bit of sort of being, you know, kind of actively participating in a festival environment.
12: We've got your programmer. We actually have... the thing that sparked my interest in this interview, we have a couple leaflets here at the Pulse of the leaflets, little booklets, I should say, of the event and the festival. Yep. I was looking through that, and there's some really great guest speakers and segments and topics that are slated for this year. You might take a little bit of a diplomatic answer, but which ones are you most excited to hear from or be most excited that they're part of this festival?
13: I'm really looking forward. I've been, you know, it's kind of, when you're a program director, you're sort of choosing a favorite event is a little bit hard. It's a bit like choosing a favorite child or something. But I'm really looking forward to the legendary and iconic chef Stephanie Alexander being in conversation with Lisa Wilkinson about the extraordinary cultural impact of the Cook's Companion. I think it's approaching their 30-year anniversary of the Cook's Companion being in circulation. So I think that'll be a really good conversation. We've got Dr. Bushra Othman coming to the festival. She'll be in conversation with former New South Wales Premier Bob Carr, talking about her experiences as a medical professional in Gaza. So there's a book that features essays of Australian and New Zealand medical professionals working in Gaza over the past few years. So I'm really looking forward to that conversation happening. With Lisa Wilkinson in town, she's got a bestseller on her hands, and it's about Evelyn, who was a woman who was on the Titanic. And so Lisa's going to talk about not only her extraordinary career in journalism, but also what it's like at this stage of her incredible career to have a bestseller on her hands. We've also got Lee Kunkson coming, who is the author of Mayo's Last Dancer. He's just written a follow-up called The Lucky Son. And so Lee will be chatting about that book. We've got a musical. So Stella the Musical, which explores the life of Stella Miles Franklin. That musical was something that I saw in Melbourne on stage during winter. And I approached the writer and creative genius behind that musical, Monique DiMartina, and said, would you like to come to Queenscliff and do a highlights package of your musical live on stage in our town hall? So that's something I'm really looking forward to. We've got free events as well. We've got like an ambient book reading get together. We've got a book swap. We've got people like Sean McAuliffe, Judith Lucy and Kaz Cook in town to bring lots of joy to our festival, because I feel increasingly, you know, the world is pretty dark and heavy at times. So we've got those three to sort of bring some lightness and enrich our days at the festival. I don't know, there's so many. We've got like crime panels, so Chris Hammer's in town, Sarah Bailey's in town to talk about their best-selling crime novels and their massively successful careers as crime novelists. We open our opening lunch that we have every year always features a chef, and we've got George Georgievsky, who is known as the Lunchbox Dad. We've got him in conversation with legendary chef Gabriel Gatte. So look, I could go on and on, Ehab, but, you know, I mean, this is just sort of a flavour, a grab bag that I'm listing of festival highlights.
12: Yeah, and as you were going through all of those ones, and there's so much more that you probably didn't mention, you know... Mm. I imagine, obviously, this is a massive undertaking to organize an event like this, and, you know, there's probably a lot of other people involved, but how do you choose, first of all, who to involve in this festival, and how do you kind of marry those people up, those pairings, get those in conversation with, you know, those two people in conversation with each other and make sure it sort of fits all together?
13: I've got a background in the arts and in media for the past sort of 25 years. So I'm bringing sort of quite a lot of experience in approaching artists to do things. So I have a lot of meetings early on each year. So our festival's in October. So I sort of start having meetings in February, March with publishers, with authors. I start writing emails, inviting people to our festival. But getting the lineup together is something I can't quite answer. A lot of that work is sometimes intuitive. You know, it's waking up first thing in the morning and thinking, well, what about so-and-so chatting to so-and-so? You know, which is how, you know, Louise Adler and Bob are on stage together. It's sort of like my program assistant, Kirstie Wilson, said, hey, how about we get Louise Adler to chat to Bob Carr? And I was like, great idea. So yeah, it's very much... There's a lot of planning, but then there's a lot of sort of rolling the dice, which is very much, you know, is kind of the way the arts work often generally. You can plan as much as you like, but at the end of the day, what you're going to see on stage is really how much two people connect with each other in a conversation. And that is sort of in the hands of the gods to a large extent.
12: You also have some, as you mentioned, some really creative events this year, live events like the Book Doof, the silent reading session with the live DJ. It offers a reflective way of embracing storytelling, and, you know, it's part of that thing that you were talking about earlier, where, you know, beyond just selling books, you want to engage the community in storytelling and different types of storytelling. The foundation of the festival is storytelling, you've said. Why do you think having those extra things there is so important?
13: Because it's really important that our festival is accessible to as many people as possible. So obviously we have ticket prices for most of our sessions, because it costs us quite a lot to bring authors to town. You know, some authors we're flying in, we have to provide accommodation for them, that sort of thing. So we do have to make money. However, it's also really important to us that people who can't always afford to buy, you know, more than two or three tickets actually can access some free festival content. And so you know, so that everyone can participate in a cultural festival that sort of brings Queenscliff to life. So I would hate for anyone to feel, you know, ostracised or that they're sort of, you know, that they can't participate because of financial duress. We live in a really serious cost of living crisis. So we haven't put our tickets up for the past couple of years either. We priced them with a lot of thought and care because of the cost of living that is impacting so many people. So they're priced with, you know, a lot of factors in mind. And then we also have free events because I would hate for anyone to miss out on coming to our festival.
12: We're regional Victoria in Geelong. I've done radio and journalism both in Melbourne and in regional areas. There's, with these events, there's a real difference in the way that the community engagement works. There's a lot of, if this is a word, but localism, more people, local people involved in these kind of communities. How involved is the local Queenscliff community in your event?
13: So we would not have a festival without the involvement of our local community. So we have a lot of volunteers who come on board for the festival. So we're across two weekends in October. It's the last two weekends of October. So it's the 16th to the 25th of October. And we are very much oiled by the work of our volunteers. So, and we have volunteers who sometimes contribute to the festival for, say, 4 hours. They might be checking tickets, or they might be stacking chairs, or they might be serving drinks. Volunteers are very much the lifeblood of our festival. Absolutely. We would not be able to mount this festival without volunteers, and we're eternally grateful for that.
12: What impact do you think events like these have on the local community? Of course, you've said the community has a massive impact on this and sort of are pillars of the event, but what do you think the flip side of that is?
13: I think that people come away from arts festivals like ours feeling the joy of connecting with other people. And you might come to our festival by yourself. You know, you might have just bought a few single tickets to sessions. You might meet someone in, you know, as you're queuing up to get your book signed at the end with the author. You might strike a conversation, make a new connection because you're both passionate about, you know, some particular aspect of writing or some particular author. The town hall in Queenscliff has a beautiful green lawn next to it, and the sun will be out in October as it is every October. And, you know, people just sometimes lounge around on that lawn, you know, going into sessions from time to time, but they just sort of hang out and just start talking to people. It's very much to me about making new connections. Arts festivals should always be like about that. It's not just about sort of catering to some kind of in crowd or some sort of, you know, clique. To me, it's really far broader than that. And, you know, I love standing in queues at writers festivals and just chatting to the person next to me about, you know, some book they've bought or, you know, some really profoundly moving session that you've just been to, and you're like, you know, you might be in tears or you might have laughed your head off. So, you know, that sort of community connection is incredibly important, and it brings life to regional towns. And something that's really important to stress is that authors know this as well. So authors love going to regional arts festivals and regional writers' festivals because they know that people in the regions are really passionate about their books. They're usually really passionate about their local library membership, you know, their book clubs, getting their kids to read, getting, you know, fostering sort of a community of storytelling. And so authors know this, publishers know this. So that's why they enjoy sending their talent to our festival, because they know that people there will really, you know, listen to whatever, you know, happens on stage. That they're eager to hear Lisa Wilkinson talk about, you know, why she suddenly after, you know, a 40-year career in journalism, just decided to write about that, the Titanic, or, you know, why Kaz Cook is writing a new book that comes out in like 6 weeks' time about the history of women and tarot and clairvoyance, and, you know, how this sort of historically empowered women but also saw them burnt at the stake. So it's really important, I think, that I acknowledge how authors really love regional writers' festivals, because those communities are passionate storytelling communities.
12: Now, with these next two questions, they're a bit more broad and a little bit more personal, but I'd just like to get your thoughts on them. This show that I do, The Analog Reformation, it was spun off of my interest and increasing passion for the arts and fiction. I studied journalism at university, but I felt like, and I was going down the politics route, but I felt there was something that was drawing me to all this stuff, and been reading some great stuff, been watching some great stuff. What's a book or piece of literature that early on sparked your love or passion for this industry that you've been in, you've said, for 25 years?
13: Well, I mean, I'm older than 25, obviously, and my love of literature goes back to when I was a kid, and I loved reading Ina Blyton books. I loved reading the Famous Five series. As a teenager, I loved reading Trixie Belden detective novels. She was a Canadian teenage detective, Trixie Belden. As I grew up, I loved reading musical biography and musical memoir, because I was also obsessed with music. Music and books were pretty much my twin loves when I was growing up. So sort of the foundations of my personal love of literature run really deep. I was brought up in a house where a love of the arts was strongly encouraged. My parents were big arts lovers themselves. You know, music was always on, books were always being read, and that sort of thing. So as much as I sort of have, you know, quite a bit of industry experience behind me in the arts and media, the foundations for sort of my love of books goes back, you know, since I was really a kid. How about you? Like, where did your love of literature and storytelling start, Ehab?
12: Well, it's quite a little bit, there's a lot of different factors, but the things that have, I will say, the things that really got me into reading were during COVID. Well, I was always into comic books as a medium, movies, TV shows and stuff. During COVID, we were all locked down. We didn't have much to do. So I started reading comic books, mostly superhero comic books, you know, Batman and Spider-Man and stuff. There is a little bit of pompousness about that type of material, that it's not true. You know, you should be reading actual books. I heard that a lot when I was younger from some of my teachers and from family members and stuff. But that there is a real, I take that type of stuff quite seriously. And these are very serious characters. And so from there, that engagement from that material, which is, you know, many have said, and I wholeheartedly believe, that they form part of future mythology in the same way Greek literature and Norse mythology did in the past. That seriousness then naturally led me towards, you know, more classic literature type stuff. And, you know, movies as well. Movies have been a huge part of my life, my whole life, but particularly the last couple of years. And of course, movies and TV shows, they are, some of them are adaptations of classic literature. We have Sherlock, the BBC Sherlock series got me really into detective fiction, and later reading the Sherlock Holmes original, you know, Conan Doyle's original canon. So that's really where it originally started. And as I've study journalism and politics, I've realized, you know, we're living in a very, very upsetting times and times of real change as well. And I felt as though arts and storytelling and all this stuff, not to say journalism or politics or being involved in the political, you know, being a politician or anything is completely useless, but art and storytelling serves a more powerful, but I wouldn't say it's a bit risky to say more powerful, but a different function to other aspects of media. You know, I've been, it's quite a long book, but in the preparation for the Dune movie that's coming out in December, I've been reading the original Dune novel, and that book came out in 1960s, I think 1965. Although when I'm reading it, I, you know, connect, so there's so many things in that book that's like, wait, that's, you know, particularly around AI or war or all kinds of stuff that I connect with, even though it's been 60 plus years on and it's inspired so much. So I felt like there's this real impact it has on society.
13: I think that it's really important to read for pleasure. I sometimes think that there's an idea that people who are heavily involved in the writing community are somehow, you know, disapproving of like superhero stories or, you know, comics. And I think that you'll find that a lot of people who sort of established careers in literature and writing, that often they had that foundation of reading comics when they were kids.

0: when I say difficult, I mean, you know, the style might be a little bit inaccessible, or the subject matter might be quite intense. However, most of my reading is about pleasure. And if I'm sort of not enjoying a book in some way, even if it's difficult, I still want to be able to enjoy it. And if I haven't sort of started to get some sort of weird pleasure out of a book by sort of the halfway mark, I won't continue with it, because, you know, life is short, and we should be reading what we want to read.
1: Absolutely. And going off of what we've talked about before, just as a last kind of things, one of the, from all the things I talk to you about, one of the functions of this program, or the thesis of this program, you could say, is to highlight that these, all these different things from popular culture, whether it be movies, TV shows, books, or anything, they all have an impact on society, and they are also, at the same time, very enjoyable things that you can do in your free time. You know, I was particularly prompted by the rise of artificial intelligence, and, you know, more people online, I don't know exactly how many, but, you know, people watching AI generated content and producing it, and things like the increased political polarization we're seeing in real life and online, so many different things and so much noise. From your perspective, and maybe recontextualizing maybe what we've talked about before, why is literature so important now more than ever?
0: I don't necessarily think it is more important than ever. I think it's always been really important. I think that storytelling is, you know, storytelling is basically the foundation of the way civilizations talk about themselves and reflect upon their past and project into the future. These things are foundational to who we are as human beings, how we relate to each other, and the stories that we tell about ourselves and each other. So literature has always been, you know, incredibly important to me, but I think that as far as broadly speaking, yes, I do think we live in really terrifying times, and I do think that literature is incredibly important, but I do think it always has been, and storytelling traditions, you know, oral storytelling traditions as much as written. So yeah. So, you know, and as far as the times we live in, I think the lovely thing about a literature festival and a writers' festival and arts festivals is that it can get you away from your screens, and that sort of, you know, it's a way to reconnect with humans, and to do that through live storytelling and live conversations and live events. I think that the times are very troubling, and storytelling is something of a consolation and a salve to the difficult things we find ourselves navigating these days.
1: The Queenscliff Literary Festival runs from the 16th of October to the 25th of October across venues in Queenscliff and Point Longsdale on Wadawurrung Country. Elizabeth, thanks so much for joining me.
0: Thank you so much. I really enjoyed that conversation. And I'd urge your listeners to go to queenscliffliteraryfestival.com.au, pick up one of our booklets, our program booklets, which are floating all around the Bellarine at the moment.
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4: And I'm Liam Howe. 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We're hearing some of the best stuff from the 60s, 70s, 80s through to the 90s on CD, on vinyl, whatever format that I can get it on, and hear from interviews from local legends and international legends that we all know and love. 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
5: I'm pleased to be joined in the studio by Ella Bourne. She's a LA-based filmmaker and actor who hails from Apollo Bay. She returns to the region for her latest project, which is a stage production of Oscar Wilde's The Importance of Being Earnest. How are you, Ella?
6: I'm good. Thanks so much for having me in.
5: Now, you grew up in Apollo Bay, but you've been working and living in LA for the past couple of years. What's it been like to be able to come back and work here, reconnecting with the area?
6: Honestly, I feel like it's a bit of a dream come true because I love Apollo Bay. I love this region. And I feel like I left because I really wanted to pursue a career in, you know, the film and the arts and theatre. So getting to come back and then work on The Importance of Being Earnest, which is my favourite play, and getting to do that in Apollo Bay is like really, really special.
5: In your view, what are the kind of some of the key differences that you've seen between working here in Australia and working in the US in the industry that you're in?
6: I think it's just a much bigger pool in the US. So there's so many more people, which you would think would make it more competitive, and I'm sure it does in ways. But what I really appreciate about working in the US is they give new people a go. So the opportunities that you have when you're at an earlier stage in your career are just, they're so huge and almost unfathomable, which is really exciting. And not that we don't have opportunities like that here in Australia. I think there's so much going on here in the arts that's really cool. But being able to go and experience that, you know, overseas, and I guess somewhere like LA seems to be, you know, the mecca, and it feels like a fairy tale place that feels impossible when you grow up, you know, in a small town in regional Australia. So then getting to come back and go, oh, wait, there's really cool stuff happening here, has been really fun and exciting to see.
5: Yeah. What do you think some of the lessons you've learned about the industry, having worked in LA, which is kind of the center of the industry, like internationally and even in the US, what do you think you're hoping to bring back to Apollo Bay?
6: I feel like I didn't learn a super strong work ethic until I got to LA, and I went, oh, everyone here is so serious about their craft and like learning constantly. And so I'm really appreciative of that experience. And then also, I think everyone has this like potential untapped talent. So I'm just really excited to be back in Apollo Bay and seeing like the talent that is around our region is incredible. And I went to the last two shows that the Apollo Bay Theatre Collective put on, and I was just blown away. And I just think it's such an understated, you know, resource. And you just think like, oh, all of these amazing shows and stuff, they happen elsewhere. But actually, there's the capacity for them to happen in your own backyard. So that's what really kind of excites me about coming back. And yeah, just, yeah, it's, I just find it incredible, like the talent that is around.
5: Where did your love of the arts and performing first develop growing up in Apollo Bay?
6: Great question. I'm going to have to say it probably started with my parents because they're both very creative types. And my dad is an artist. He's a painter. So I guess and they're both very well traveled and very interested in all types of art. To be quite honest, I'm not sure where the acting side came from because we didn't really watch TV or we didn't really watch movies growing up, and it was much more focused on like music and painting and drawing and like I guess there was a lot of live shows, but I think I saw a few films when I was young at other people's places, or we had like a few different ones on VHS. So then I was like, what is that? I want to be doing that when I saw film, which I didn't even really know what it was. And then, was like, great, I'll just start pursuing acting, which is quite hard when you're in a Pompeii and everyone's like, hold on a second. That's not really a job that we're usually exposed to down here, I guess.
5: That does tend to happen. With that in mind and that experience you've kind of brought, what advice would you be, and I'm sure you've been asked this a lot, to young people who are coming up in the industry, especially here in regional Victoria?
6: I think if you love it, pursue it and find a way, because there are always ways to do something. And if your immediate circle doesn't know, like ask if they know somebody beyond. And the help and the generosity I've had from the Apollo Bay community and from beyond has been incredible. And when I think about it, like a lot of the early things, they come back to links to Apollo Bay or to different people I knew when I was younger. So I think always asking and putting yourself out there and not being afraid to try it, even though it can be scary and daunting. And especially if you come from a regional area, I think once you get up into the city, you can feel like you're behind. And I just think that's a false narrative that we tend to tell ourselves. So it's like, just keep going and keep pursuing it and keep asking questions. And like, honestly, I've just found asking for help, people are so generous and people want to share, especially if you love what you do and you're enthusiastic about it.
5: Yeah. Now getting into the production you'll be directing, it's really great that you said that it's your favorite production, because we also have a segment called What's Your Favorite Media? So I'll be pulling a bit from that. What do you love? First of all, where did you first discover the Oscar Wilde's The Importance of Being Earnest?
6: Oh, the discovery is one of my favourite stories. It was when I was in high school in Apollo Bay, and we read it, I think, as part of a Year 11 literature class. Shout out to my teacher, Megan Harrison. Thank you. And we had such a funny reading of it. So we were reading it. We all had to read segments of it, like, out loud. And we were stumbling over the words and mispronouncing things, and I was like, this is so funny. Like, the content of the play is really funny, and it's written in old, it was written in London in 1888 or something. So the language is old, but the insults and the tomfoolery is current. Like, I just feel like it's cheeky. It resonates with like all ages, and it's just like, it's a bit naughty and fun, but then it's said in this like elegant old English, which I think makes it even funnier.
5: Yeah. Obviously it's a play, so it's a bit difficult to read it, but how often do you sort of revisit, have you in the past revisited the play, whether that be through watching a stage production or rereading the original play script?
6: Oh, another great question. I am such an addict to rewatching things and to pursuing them in every aspect. So I've performed in it multiple times as different characters. And when I've been studying with my acting coach in LA, Mark McPherson at Studio 24/7, shout out. I've brought different scenes in from it multiple times with different actor friends. And so it's just like, shout out to a couple of them as well, like Steph Martinez, and I've done multiple scenes from it because it's just such a joy. And the same with my friend Gemma Ryan as well. We used to bring in different scenes from class because it is so fun. And I think there's like, so often if you're like, acting and you're just in the hustle, you're just like auditioning, you might not necessarily be working on something. So being able to like take a scene from your favorite play and then bring it into work on it in your like with your acting coach is amazing, and keeps that like vibrance alive. Also, whenever there has been a production of it, I'm just like, get me to this show. I will never get sick of it. And one of my favourite ones was the version that they did on the West End, and I think it was 2024, and I didn't get to see the live, but they filmed those ones, and so they had a screening of it when I was in LA, and then the three of us who have all performed in it together, we all went and watched it. And it's like, just so fun seeing how different people do it. And then to experience directing it and then getting to watch it come together with people that you know and actors that you've been working with so closely is just really exciting in a whole new way.
5: Mm. It's obviously a satirical comedic play, obviously a classic. There are a lot of kind of things, a lot of productions that are of that genre. What do you think this does better than other similar productions that are of that genre, kind of satirical, kind of tongue-in-cheek, poking at society a bit?
6: I feel like there's some essence to this show that seems to, like, it doesn't get old. Like, the jokes still land, and I think it evolves over time. And I think the way that it's written is so clever that it's easily accessible for audiences. And I just feel like its relevance seems to be, there are a few jokes in there that potentially could come off quite misogynistic, and I don't know how they would have been performed back in, like, you know, 1880. I'm sure they might have been, and so those moments in our version, I've really tried to make into such a specific moment where we're sending that up, because I'm just like, well, I don't want to support this, and I don't think that Oscar Wilde would have meant it in that way, because being like an openly gay man who was like, you know, jailed for that, I'm like, I think he was quite open and wanted to be sending that up as well. Again, that's my interpretation of it, and I was just like, I'd like to put my fingerprint on it in that way. So I think it's those things that are in the show that can be interpreted in your own way, and then can keep them relevant.
5: As you said, it's from the 1880s. It's quite a classic play. In the past, you've just spoken about, like, how, you know, it's so relevant, even though it's such an old play. What do you think about it makes it so relevant to today's audience?
6: I think, like, going back to this, like, cheeky nature, it's like this naughty secret, and it seems to me like the whole context of the play, I mean, spoilers, like, it's been out for over 100 years, but, like, you know, this idea of, like, having a secret identity so that you can go off and, like, you know, live your best life, like, in the city or in the country, I just love that as a concept, and I think that's what resonates with people, is, like, it's almost to me like teenagers wagging school, which I definitely did at school. So there's still, like, I think there's this youthful excitement and exuberance and this, like, heightened ridiculousness. And I love that they're also, like, sending up the idea, like, of marriage and talking about, like, what that really means, and like, making fun of these, like, upper classes. So I enjoy the ridiculousness of it not taking itself too seriously.
5: And, you know, you've talked a lot of the different aspects of the production. What would you say, and I think you might have mentioned this, but what would you say is your favourite aspect of it? Is it the comedy?
6: Oh, I think so. I think it's the comedy mixed with the language. And I think I just have a tendency to really go for, like, period pieces for the costumes. And I love this combination of something coming across as if it's really sophisticated, but really it's just really silly. And one aspect that I've really thoroughly enjoyed in this particular production has been the collaboration with the community. And, like, we've got such incredible sets. Like, the, you know, full disclosure, my dad is one of the painters who's been painting the sets, and it's incredible. He and Ian Burns and Rod Binger have built the sets and painted them, and I'm just like, watching a community come together in all of these aspects has really blown my mind.
5: Now, you're the director of this. You know, your love of this, your obviously historical love of this production, how do you kind of approach that? How does that influence the way you direct the actors and kind of interpret the material?
6: I'm not sure how it affects me, like, directing the actors. I feel like because I started as an actor, I just like working with them and seeing what each person brings, like, in their own essence, which I guess it comes down a lot to casting and, like, you know, thinking about someone and being like, oh, you have a personality trait or something that really makes me think that you would be right for this. And then also a big thing has been the accent, because it's such, you know, like an old British accent. Nat and Verge, who play Gwendolyn and Algernon, I know they've been really big on the accent from the start, and their accents have been incredible. But, and everyone has been. Some people just naturally have really incredible, like, accents. And so it's just, like, it's been really cool. That to me is also, like, a really strong way into the characters of the time, because I think as soon as you start speaking in, like, an old British accent, it also gives, you know, this, like, you know, everyone's, like, shoulders stiffen up and they become more proper and start,
5: and
6: you know,
5: regal,
6: behaving.
5: Yeah,
6: yeah, exactly. Regal's such a good word for that, exactly. And so that it really is such a good tie into, like, becoming the characters.
5: Mm. Now, with these types of segments, I do this thing called the elevator pitch, where I get the person talking about their favourite media to, you know, kind of pitch it, you know, considering, obviously, this is your favourite production, but also your production is about to be presented in Apollo Bay. What would be your elevator pitch for the production, convincing someone to sit down and watch it?
6: I feel like everyone will enjoy The Importance of Being Earnest, whether, you know, young or old, because it is so much fun, regardless of, like, who you are and where you've come from. And also, I think the entire team working on this project are having such a good time that whoever comes and sits in the audience will not be able to not have a good time.
5: The Importance of Being Earnest runs from the 15th of October to the 25th at the Mechanics Hall in Apollo Bay. Ella, it's been a pleasure speaking with you. Good luck with your production.
6: Thanks so much for having me.
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10: 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And also, the Pulse has a trivia night on the 16th of October from 7pm this Friday night, Geelong Smith Bowls Club, 200 McCurdy Road, Finesford. Just look up Pulse Trivia Night. And, 16th of October, it's from 7pm, Geelong Smith Bowls Club. 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Mark Seeks will be coming up next for Latte Lines, so stick around for that. We'll play you out with Camera by Ed Sheeran. This has been Josh on the Tuesday Front Page on 94.7 The Pulse. We will see you next time.

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2: Hello, I'm Laura Devoy. Stronger copyright protections are among the recommendations in an interim report of a parliamentary committee examining artificial intelligence. The bipartisan committee has penned a letter to the Prime Minister following recent public hearings. It urges Anthony Albanese to examine copyright settings and prioritise ensuring Australian creators retain control over how their works are used. The committee's Deputy Chair, Liberal Senator John O'Dunham, says stronger protections are necessary.
3: At the moment, you've got a situation where data, copyright, intellectual property, whatever form it comes in, is currently being used by offshore models. It's being harvested to train models offshore. And do you know how much our copyright holders are getting as a result? 100% of nothing.
2: Fire ants have been detected in Sydney for the first time. A nest was found at a logistics hub in the city's inner west in a lure used by the Commonwealth Department of Agriculture, Fisheries and Forestry. It's believed the fire ants were imported to Australia in a shipping container and are not linked from an infestation in southeast Queensland. In a statement, New South Wales Agriculture Minister Tara Moriarty says the state government is implementing its biosecurity response and will be working closely with local businesses and the community over the coming weeks. In the top end, the use of OC spray is becoming permanent and its availability is being expanded. With more, Shannon Kirkwood.
4: The NT government has made the announcement after a year-long trial with a 99% success rate. Under the new laws, eligible individuals will be able to use OC spray for lawful self-defence while working at licensed premises, while households who are not prohibited persons or trespassers can use the lawfully owned OC spray for self-defence at a